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4: 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It was really cold. He went over to a policeman and said, "Do you happen to know where a homeless boy like me could find a warm place tonight?" The policeman said, "You go right down the street. See that big white house? Knock on the door. When the lady comes to the door, just say, 'John 316.'" He did that, and the lady let him in, took him to the kitchen, fed him a big warm meal, ran him a really hot bath. He hadn't been that full and that warm for a long time, and then tucked him in to a soft bed with lots of blankets. And he thought, "I don't know about this John 3:16. I don't understand it, but it sure is good for a cold little boy." The next morning there was breakfast, and then she explained John 3:16 and the sacrifices Jesus made. You know it. "For God so loved the world that he gave his only begotten Son. Whosoever believeth in him should not perish but have everlasting life." A little hard to comprehend, but very real. And have a good day from Success Floor Covering, Oakland and Holland Avenue, Westover.
0: For these Pirates against Shohei Ohtani, down 2-1. Spencer Horwitz, the leadoff hitter, has singled to left and flied out to left center field. Pirates batting here, home half of the fifth inning. Tomorrow night, post game fireworks and early fireworks show. 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
0: They give Ohtani a little extra time as a pitcher when he's at the plate or on the bases finishing up a half inning. So that's why we had a little bit of extra time to take the break, and just now Horwitz stepping in. And the pitch is taken for a ball. Horwitz, Lau, Reynolds. Two walks for Ohtani. Three hits. The 1-0. Over for a strike. Sweeper evens the count at one ball and one strike. He's walked two. He's hit a batter. Has struck out four. Tyler Callahan's first big league homer in the fourth. Got the Pirates on the board. Cut that lead in half. Here's the 1-1. Strike two called. The sweeper. Shohei Ohtani now waits for Horwitz to call time and step out. Ohtani currently has the best odds to win the Cy Young in the National League, according to FanDuel. And pitch is taken for a ball, 2-2. The Ohtani has the third best odds to win the National League Cy Young Award. behind Christopher Sanchez of the Phillies and Jacob Mazurowski of the Brewers. The 2-2 pitch. Line foul up against the high netting behind the Pirates dugout.
6: Well, if he wins a Cy Young and with the numbers he normally puts up, how do you not win an MVP also?
0: Yeah, you think he would?
6: I mean, then it would be a shoo-in for the MVP.
0: One hop shot to second, handled by Alex Freeland. The second baseman throws on to Freddie Freeman for the out. Yeah.
6: I mean, if a guy hits 30 home runs and 90 RBIs and wins the Cy Young, well, then that kind of automatically makes him the MVP, doesn't
0: it? Sure. Yeah, I think you're right. That'd be a no-brainer. Here's Brandon Lau. He's walked and grounded out. Ohtani pitched number 70 coming up. Delivers. Outside ball one. Ohtani has given up two earned runs once this season. That was that game in Houston where the Astros hit a couple of solo homers. The 1-0 swing and a miss at a 99. He's gone over 100 pitches twice. The one ball, one strike pitch. Chopped to the right side. Easy play for Freddie Freeman. First baseman keeps it himself. Two outs.
6: He's doing a great job maintaining his velocity throughout this game. Just a whole bunch of 99s and 100s. And I think one of them he hit 101.
0: Yeah. Yeah, we've not seen anything like this. Nobody has in baseball history. What we're witnessing in real time, not just tonight, but the last couple years from Ohtani. Here is Reynolds now. He has struck out and has been hit by a pitch. Line drive caught by the shortstop Betts. He barely had to move. Shaded over toward second base. On to the sixth inning. 2-1 Dodgers on the Pirates Baseball Network, presented by Iron City and IC Light.
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0: We're back here in Pittsburgh, and one of our favorite players of all time. I mean, he was a favorite of fans for years, and certainly our favorite, Josh Harrison, stopping by the broadcast booth. Jay Hay, with the Pirates trailing 2-1, sixth inning, faces Carmen, Andy Pages faces Carmen Baginski and takes ball one, and Bob Walk hands him the headset. And, yeah, you're a media guy now, Jay Hay. You're doing the podcast.
11: Oh, yeah, Buckle Territory, under the Foul Territory Network, and, you know, it keeps me in the game, allows me to, you know, see from a little different lens around, you know, my schedule with my wife and kids.
0: Pages takes a strike. It's 1-1. Josh Harrison in the broadcast booth with us in a 2-1 ball game. Did you ever think you'd get into the media end of it? I'm not surprised. personality. It doesn't surprise me. I don't know if you're surprised.
11: I wouldn't say yes and no, but I had always been told that people are like, man, I think you'd be good for it. And it's not anything that I would set out to do because, I like to do things natural. And if it happened, I want to be as authentic as possible. So, I would never say I would rule it out because, I don't mind talking the game and interacting.
0: Pitch is taken for a ball, 2-1 on Andy Páez with the Pirates trailing 2-1 here in Pittsburgh. Sixth inning, Dodgers batting against Carmen Majinski, who had a 1-2-3 fifth. Páez has flied out and struck out. Lines this ball into left center field. Mangum over quickly. Does a great job to cut it off. Spin and throws and holds Páez to a single. What a play that was by Mangum. Josh Harrison, what'd you think of that play?
11: Oh, hey, that's what you're supposed to do. Cut down 90. Don't give out any free 90s. Ball was hit pretty well, and Jake did a good job of cutting it off. You like to keep the double play in order. So that I'm sure Carmen appreciated that. And as you say, a ground ball right here might get it done.
0: He reminds me a little bit of you, Mangum, the way he plays with his hair on fire. Grinder flying all over the place. Here's Freddie Freeman, who doubled to left field in the fourth inning and scored on the double by Muncy, and he takes a strike as Andy Rodriguez gets up and was thinking about firing it down toward first base. Páez is a threat to go. Jay, hey, did you see the play the other day by that? Was it the Blue Jays and the White Sox? And the one player veered way off. It had to be like 3 days ago in the base, and the umpire called him safe. And I think everybody who saw that had to be thinking of you. There's a swing and a miss. 0-2 on Freddie Freeman. Did you get a chance to see that?
11: I didn't get to see it, but I'm going to assume he flirted with the baseline. Three days ago, I was in Columbus at a volleyball tournament for Nationals, so you don't get service at a lot of those convention centers.
0: It's 0-2 on Freddie Freeman. The pitch, swing and a foul tip, barely got a piece of it. It was Shane Boss was really mad. He was the pitcher for the Orioles. Ernie Clement was the batter, runner, at first base going to second. And he just veered off, and I don't know if it was Gunnar Henderson, the Orioles infielder, just kind of reached out but didn't chase him. And he was called safe, the base runner. 0-2 the count on Freddie Freeman. Majinski for the Pirates, the pitch. And a little bit up, one ball, two strikes. Do you like, first of all, you've only been out of the game a couple years, right?
11: Yeah.
0: Did they have the pitch clock then?
11: Yeah, funny fact, I think I was the first position player to pitch in the pitch clock era.
0: No!
11: At Great American against the Reds.
0: No! So
11: Jackie Robinson day.
0: How about that little baseball nugget?
11: So I prepared all spring being ready from the hitter standpoint.
0: To pitch!
11: And then I get thrown in the pitch. Oh, I got to be ready to...
0: It was not your first pitching outing, I know that.
11: No.
0: He pitched as a bucko. One ball, two strikes. Majinski delivers and fouled off to the left out of play. It's still one ball and two strikes. 2-1 Pirates trail it. Nobody out. Andy Páez singles. Freeman at the plate. Mookie Betts on deck. We're talking to Josh Harrison, the former Pirate who retired just a couple years ago and was part of the great runs the Buccos had, the wild card years. 1-2 pitch to Freeman. Oh, just missed. 2-2. A slider. And
11: ooh.
0: Crowds like tonight. That was a strike, by the way. But the Pirates don't have any challenges left. Do you like the challenge, the ABS challenge system?
11: I don't mind it because it doesn't slow the game down, per se, because it shows you right then and there. And it makes you accountable. It makes you
0: pitch in the dirt, 3-2.
11: Be strategic about how you use them, because as you just mentioned there, they're out of challenges. That would have been a pitch that they could have potentially used. So there's some risk. There's some reward. But I think it's just that much more attention to detail, and, some teams are better at using them than others.
0: Yeah. Andy Rodriguez used him earlier as the catcher and lost both, so he's got none left. 3-2 count. Big pitch coming. Runner goes. Ball four. Curveball missed. It's first and second with no one out. And it brings up Mookie Betts, who has reached on an error and bounced out. Nick Gonzalez made a great play over at third base. How many times have you come back since you've retired here?
11: This is only my second time back since I left in 18. The first time was in 23 with the Phillies as a visiting player.
0: Is it weird?
11: It's different.
0: Yeah.
11: Just from a standpoint that I didn't realize it was that long.
0: In the air to center field, Mangum going to make the play. Runner at second will tag but not try to advance as Mangum throws way high, but Thankfully, Cartman Majinski is backing up and makes the catch at the third base coaching box way over the head of the third baseman, Nick Gonzalez. So the runners do not advance. Betts flies out, one away, and Max Muncy to the plate. Muncy has grounded into a double play and doubled to right. Is this the first time you've come into the press box here?
11: Yes, this is my first time having this view up here.
0: What do you
11: here,
0: think of this view?
11: I said this is a beautiful view.
0: Well, let's wait till Majinski delivers this important pitch in a 2-1 ball game. Pirates trail it. Runners dancing off the bags. Here's the pitch. Outside ball one. Looks like Pajes is thinking about trying to move up 90. And Freeman watching as the trail runner. One ball, no strikes. That sweeper missed to Muncy, the left-handed batter. Pirates down 2-1 in the sixth. Majinski's second inning of relief. And the pitch is outside. 2-0, and it sure looks like Pajes is trying to time Majinski.
11: Oh, he definitely is.
0: Does it look easier from up here, Jay Hay?
11: I wouldn't say easier.
0: Okay, you
11: just see things clearer. Like, you can see Freddie cheating right there to, you know, be on that backside still. I was looking for a back pick from Indy.
0: Two balls, no strikes. The stretch, and now a pickoff try. And out at second base for now. The shortstop Triolo took the throw from Majinski to pick off Pajes. We'll see if Dave Roberts and the Dodgers challenge that call on a bang-bang play at second. Pajes went in standing. They're going to challenge.
11: Oh, no. He was on his foot, it looked like.
0: This call under review is brought to you by Ring Central, voice of your business.
12: Los Angeles is challenging the out call at second base.
0: The crew chief is Chris Conroy. The second base umpire, Ben May, made the call of out. What do you think?
11: I think his foot stepped on it, but it looks like it might have got the corner of the bag. But
0: well, it's supposed to be overwhelming evidence, so there's got to be a camera angle that shows bag. And I don't know if there is an angle.
11: I don't think that angle shows it.
0: Well, they've got a bunch of angles in New York, but his foot appears to hit the third base side of second.
11: And typically when they come with a quick challenge like that or somewhat, they may have an angle that they may have saw in the, you know, underneath that may be like, hey, this is worth taking a shot. But obviously we know New York has way more angles.
0: Yeah, and we're seeing, I think the one angle they believe they have, I don't know that's a guarantee that we know.
11: Well, you got to see the backside to see if it lifted off or if there's any space or if that's on his foot. Like, it's...
0: Do you like replay in baseball? I mean, it's been around forever now.
11: Obviously...
0: Like this stuff.
11: This stuff right here, I think, when you have the challenges, obviously, this is a situation where you got to get this play right if it's challenged.
0: Yeah.
11: We know it's going to be slowed up, obviously, because they want to get the call right.
0: My argument with this, though, Jay Hay, was, well, they brought in replay, and I think you might have been still playing when it first entered.
11: It used to just be fair and foul balls.
0: Well, but it was also meant to overturn egregious calls, something obvious. Like, this is slowing down and, you know, freeze frames and all angles. And
11: well, you've seen the game enough to know that, you know, there are margins that the game can be won, whether it's trying to find a way to slow down a pitcher's momentum, even if, you know, it might be a 50-50 call. It's ways of, you know, you're looking for every edge, and if you know that there might not be the greatest angle, you might take that gamble to help your team. And you know, it's a chance that they take because, you know, baseball is a momentum game, especially in moments where you might have a pitcher dealing. Hey, teams will use anything that they can to try to throw somebody off their roll. And at the same time, if you have it, some places are like, we might as well
0: use
11: it.
0: We got an answer here.
12: After review, the call on the field is overturned. The runner is safe.
0: Wow.
12: Los Angeles will retain its challenge.
11: So they had an angle in New York that.
0: I don't get it.
11: But I'll tell you what, I think that'll make Pajes be a little bit more.
0: Yeah, that's true.
11: You know, that move was literally to keep him honest, and if they picked him off, they picked him off. But, you know, they could tell that he was getting a nice little aggressive secondary.
0: So it's still first and second with one out and a 2-0 count. The Pirates trailing 2-1. Max Muncy at the plate against Cartman Majinski. The 2-0 pitch. And over for a strike, a curveball. Josh Harrison joins us in the booth here at PNC Park, the former Pirate who This is reminiscent of those years, those playoff years you guys were in, when this crowd, every night, you know, 30,000 people abuzz. The 2-1 strike call to the outside corner.
11: Oh, for sure. It's felt through the screen, too. Even being back home in Cincinnati, you know, watching games, I can feel the energy, you know, watching the crowd and saying, oh, man, this has been a long time coming.
0: Two balls, two strikes to Muncy. The stretch. Majinski the pitch. Up high, it's 3-2. On Max Muncy, on deck Kyle Tucker. Majinski in relief of Jared Jones, who went four, gave up two runs. Huge 3-2 pitch coming up here with runners at first and second and one out. Majinski delivers. Inside, he walked him, and they are loaded with one out. Two walks in the inning for Majinski. Kyle Tucker coming to the plate. He has struck out and singled. Well, Josh Harrison, 13 years in the big leagues. His first 8 years with the Bucks, played with the Nats, the White Sox, Oakland, Philadelphia, finished up with Philly, Detroit, and now a podcaster.
11: Get my feet wet.
0: Here's the pitch. Popped up foul ground, and that's going to be out of play. Third baseman Nick Gonzalez over, but it's out of play. Jay, hey, do you, silly question, I would think you consider yourself a Pirate. You're a Cincinnati guy. You were at the University of Cincinnati, drafted by the Cubs, traded to the Pirates and all those other teams, but you're a Bucko, aren't you?
11: Oh, for sure. Yeah. You know, this was my home away from home.
0: Yeah.
11: 8 years, embraced my family, embraced myself. So it's been fun.
0: 0-1. Misses up and away. One ball and one strike.
11: You know, as you mentioned, all the teams that I played for, you know, I played for, you know, I think six organizations, but you know, some of my most special years were here. This is where, you know, my kids, you know, a lot of people got to see my kids grow up.
0: Yeah. One ball, one strike, great family. One ball, one strike pitch. Line foul, jumped on it, but that is going to be a foul ball laced into the club level. Way down the right field line, and it's one ball and two strikes on Kyle Tucker. What do you think of... Well, I guess I want to ask you about Shohei Ohtani. I've asked Bob this and others. Is he the greatest in your lifetime baseball player that you've ever seen? To see what he does as a pitcher and a hitter.
11: It's hard to argue that.
0: Yeah.
11: Because, as you mentioned, pitcher and a hitter, that's two separate, you know, things to prepare for. And he's doing that at a high level.
0: Man, seeing it tonight. One ball, two strike pitch. Swing and a miss. He struck him out with high heat. 98 from Majinski. Two away. Strikes out Tucker. And now he faces Ryan Ward, and they've got well over 30,000 here tonight. And if he gets this batter, Ward, and strands the bases loaded, we've seen some electric moments already tonight. The home run robbing catch made by Reynolds in the third of Ohtani. The pitch, fly ball right field deep to the wall, grand slam. Ryan Ward hits a grand slam, his third home run. Unbelievable. Ward hits a grand slam to give the Dodgers a 6-1 lead in the sixth inning. Wow. Talk about deflating. A line drive grand slam over the right field wall.
11: Like a little first pitch, get me over, caught too much of the plate. Then he was being aggressive.
0: Wow. Well, the Dodger fans here buzzing and the Pirate fans silenced. This ball's fouled off by Dalton Rushing. My gosh. When it left the bat, just a matter really of the height. I wonder if that is at all reminiscent. It's, the stakes aren't as high. Of course, the 0-1 strike is called, but we're sitting next to Josh Harrison. Does he think back to the wild card game of 2014 when he sees a grand slam hit over the Clemente wall by an opponent?
11: I didn't think about it till you just brought it up.
0: Brandon, not to bring back a sore spot, but the Brandon Crawford granny, yeah. Pitches down and away. the Giants against Edinson Volquez. And, I mean, I don't know what you felt as a player, Jay Hay, but we watching and broadcasting and working in the fans, like, it was like over. The Giants were on an unbelievable run. Madison Bumgarner was ridiculous. This ball drilled foul right field way. Dalton rushing.
11: Yeah, we just ran into a buzzsaw.
0: Yeah.
11: And that's what it was, because I feel whoever won that game was going to be the team. I mean, that's the way I see it. They won the World Series that year.
0: Yeah.
11: And that was the year Bumgarner, I think, came in and closed the World Series.
0: Yep. This pitch taken for a ball outside, 2-2, a splitter. Wow, moments after he strikes out Kyle Tucker for the second out of the inning, Majinski gives up the grand slam on the first pitch, a sweeper to Ryan Ward, and that might be the backbreaker. There's a sliding play made by the second baseman, Brandon Lau, on the grass to retire rushing. Jay, thanks. Great seeing you, man.
11: Thanks for having me.
0: Josh Harrison with us, and we go to the bottom of the sixth inning. It is now 6-2 LA on the Pirates Baseball Network, presented by Iron City and IC Light.

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4: To the bottom of the sixth inning, and now the Pirates trail Shohei Ohtani and the Dodgers 6-1. And Ryan O'Hearn leads off the bottom of the sixth. Bob walked back in after Jay Hay stepped in.
5: Got to do a little walk around.
4: Yeah, you don't do that too often.
5: No.
4: O'Hearn has struck out and flied out. Way outside, sails past everybody. Sixth inning tonight is brought to you by the Operating Engineers Local 66. That ball deflected off the limestone backstop and rolled all the way out to Freddie Freeman, who playfully picks it up and steps on the bag.
5: Hey, you don't see a wild pitch end up as a ground ball at first very often. Off the limestone, it could go anywhere.
4: Here's the 1-0, and O'Hearn lines it into right field for a base hit. Good start. Bottom of the sixth inning, and brings up Nick Gonzalez. Well, the Pirates need to come back for a number of reasons, you know, to even the series, big game, all that. Would be a heartbreaker for the Dodgers, of course. But we want to, you talk about a birthday present for Mrs. Fetchko. She and her family are tuned in.
5: What do we got going here?
4: We've got an issue regarding Shohei Ohtani. They're coming out to see how he's doing. Now, must be an equipment thing because Dave Roberts is not out there. The interpreter is, but no trainer. I don't know if something that he's wearing. It was a PitchCom thing. Maybe they're asking him if the PitchCom was working.
5: I don't know. Rushing went out there at first. And then after a conversation, it lasted for, I don't know, 15, 20 seconds, and the interpreter came out.
4: So he's okay. Nick Gonzalez stepping back in. Runner at first base. Nobody out here in the bottom of the sixth inning. Shohei Ohtani ready to face Nick Gonzalez. Leading 6-1 the pitch. Inside ball one. Yeah, happy birthday. Bob, Cora Fetchko is 102 today.
5: Ooh, wow.
4: From Natrona Heights. 11 kids, 15 grandkids, 15 great-grandkids. She's been listening and watching Pirates baseball for a number of years. This ball bounced toward third. Throw to second for one and on to first. Out there, double play. Quick turn from Muncy to Freeland to Freeman. Pirates are holding up to see if they want to, and they're going to challenge.
5: Hey, you think about that, 102, listening to baseball this time. Think of all the players she's seen and listened to.
6: Pittsburgh challenging the alcohol first base.
4: Call under review brought to you by Ring Central, voice of your business. Yeah, going back 102 years, all the players, Pirate players, the games. Yeah, it's she's a great lady, and what a great family. Know many of the kids, certainly Mike and John, and Al, Laura, Cora, Lester, Michael, Annette, Rosemary, John, who I played softball with, Q-ball, William, and Joseph. And we're watching on the big scoreboard. Do you have a feeling about whether this could be overturned in favor of the Pirates?
5: It's going to be safe.
4: Okay. I like it. Yeah. Let's listen. See.
6: After review, the call on the field is overturned. Runner is safe. Pittsburgh keeps it.
4: Way to go, Bob. No double play. Boy, what a big call that was not overturned, by the way, in the top of the sixth inning. I don't know if you got a chance to see it, Bob, but Andy Páez appeared to be picked off. In fact, he was called out at second base.
5: Yeah, I was watching that.
4: The Dodgers challenged, and the call was overturned. And that was gigantic. Pitches down low. And I don't know how they came up with that decision. I don't know where the angle came from that showed he was definitively on the side of the bag. One ball, no strikes on Andy Rodriguez. He is 0 for 2. Takes strike one, a sweeper, 1-1. Andy Rodriguez batting left-handed. One ball, one strike. Tyler Callahan, who homered in the fourth inning, is on deck. Pitch number 80 coming up for Shohei Ohtani. One run, four hits for Pittsburgh. Here's the pitch. Swing and a miss and a sweeper. Down and in. Way inside. And time is called. Let's step aside for station identification on the Pirates Baseball Network.
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4: Count is 1-2 on Andy Rodriguez.
5: You know how I always like to look at the names on the back of uniform jerseys down below us?
4: Yes.
5: Saw an interesting one.
4: There's a 1-2 pitch. Ground ball third. Muncy throws to the shortstop for one. Betts turns, and that's a double play that goes 5-6-3.
5: Tell you about it later.
4: All right, we go to the seventh inning. It is 6-1 Dodgers on the Pirates Baseball Network, presented by Iron City and IC Light.
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4: 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Bob, what about the jerseys that you saw down below? Or at least
5: well, no,
4: one
5: just
4: that was
5: one that was like, there's quite a few Dodger jerseys here. Most of them are, of course, down there by behind their dugout. But almost all of them you see are Ohtanis. They're everywhere. This was a Dodger uniform.
4: Ball one on Alex Freeland.
5: Piazza.
4: I see it. Yeah.
5: I see way more Met uniforms with his name on them than Dodger uniforms. Maybe because we don't play the Dodgers that often, I guess. But I just saw it and it drew my attention. That, like, yeah, that's right. He was a famous Dodger.
4: Pitch taken for ball two.
5: Didn't he get drafted by the Dodgers by Lasorda was doing a friend of his a favor, drafting a
4: swing and a miss.
5: Something like there's a story behind
4: he's,
5: that.
4: Yeah, he was the guy. He's
5: a 50th
4: Godfather
5: round pick or
4: Lasorda.
5: Something?
4: Yeah. Like what do they call that, Mr. Irrelevant in football?
5: Yeah.
4: 2-1 the count on Freeland. Majinski with a 2-1 pitch. Bouncing ball past the pitcher. Shortstop Triolo ranging the other side of the bag. Throws out Alex Freeland.
5: Now, didn't he go somewhere for a trading line deal or something in between the
4: Marlins?
5: Was it the Marlins he went to?
4: Shohei Ohtani bats for a fourth time. A strikeout, a near home run robbed by Reynolds in the third, and a strikeout in the fifth against Majinski.
5: How about the fact that he gets booed?
4: Yeah.
5: Ball
4: one.
5: Pete Rose,
4: Right. I guess that's when you know you're great. One ball, no strikes. Majinski's 1-0 to Ohtani. Pops this ball up, shallow left. Going out is Nick Gonzalez. Makes a beautiful over-the-shoulder Willie Mays-like catch. In shallow left, hugging the line.
5: You know, I know that Gonzo had a tough road trip, I think, defensively, especially one particular ball game, but he's made some nice defensive plays in this game. That one in particular, Willie Mays over the shoulder running away. And that's a fair ball, too. That's extra bases. He doesn't make that play. Made an excellent backhand on a wicked one-hopper.
4: Yeah,
5: earlier
4: fourth
5: in the game.
4: By Betts, yeah. Here's Andy Páez taking a strike. The pitch from Majinski is down low. One ball, one strike. The pitch. And that's a strike called. 1-2. And I just saw the TV side paying tribute to former Pirate broadcaster John Sanders. Passed away today. Pitch is taken for a ball. 2-2. 83 years old, longtime sports director, KDK-TV. For a while was doing both the sports anchoring on KDK-TV and doing both radio and television, play-by-play, the Pirates. And John then went on to Cleveland and announced the then Indians for a number of years. A total pro, 2-2 pitch to Páez, up and in. Fastball somehow got his head out of the way of that. 3-2. But our thoughts and prayers going out to John Sanders and his family, the John Sanders family. Good man.
5: Oh, absolutely. He was my first year. Very kind to me. Ran into him a few different times.
4: And ball four. Well, he was both a broadcaster for you when you played, mm-hmm. and then. Was a colleague as a broadcaster.
5: Always asking me if I needed anything. Or one of those guys who would go out of his way to help other broadcasters, colleagues.
4: After the walk, there's a fly ball to deep left center field, and Mangum on the run makes a nice catch and then goes into a slide. That ball was headed toward the notch. It was really stung by Freddie Freeman after the walk to Pajes. Go to the bottom half of the seventh inning. It is 6-1 Dodgers on the Pirates Baseball Network, presented by Iron City and IC Light.
13: Homeless little boy selling papers on the street corner. It was really cold. He went over to a policeman and said, "Do you happen to know where a homeless boy like me could find a warm place tonight?" The policeman said, "You go right down the street. See that big white house? Knock on the door. When the lady comes to the door, just say, 'John 316. He did that, and the lady let him in. Took him to the kitchen, fed him a big warm meal, ran him a really hot bath. He hadn't been that full and that warm for a long time. And then tucked him in to a soft bed with lots of blankets. And he thought, 'I don't know about this John 3:16. I don't understand it, but it sure is good for a cold little boy.' The next morning there was breakfast, and then she explained John 3:16 and the sacrifices Jesus made. You know it, for God so loved the world that he gave his only begotten Son. Whosoever believeth in him should not perish but have everlasting life." A little hard to comprehend, but very real.
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4: Pirates trailing Shohei Ohtani and the Dodgers, going to the bottom of the seventh inning, 6-1. Tyler Callahan, who homered in the fourth, leads off against Shohei Ohtani. And the first pitch is taken for a ball. Callahan's first big league home run. And it was a no-doubter. It cut the lead to 2-1, but the Dodgers got the grand slam from Ryan Ward. The 1-0 pitch. Callahan takes a ball. Walked in the second. Jake Mangum on deck. Mangum playing center field as O'Neill Cruz goes on the injured list today. Ohtani, the 2-0 pitch. That's a strike called. Bucko Luau weekend presented by Levin Furniture and Mattress kicks off Friday against the Marlins. Saturday afternoon, 4:05. First 20,000 fans get a Pirates Hawaiian shirt. Go to pirates.com/Bucko Luau. High pop-up. Going to go out of play. Right side. Two balls, two strikes. Tomorrow night, final game of the series. 6:40, first pitch. Mitch Keller on the mound for the Pirates. Here's ball three. He goes against Justin Wroblewski, who is 7-2, the left-hander. 7-2 and a 2.62 ERA.
5: Well, they got some good ERAs on that club.
4: 3-2 pitch. Bouncing ball foul, first base side.
5: Of course. They're led by the man on the mound right now.
4: The starting staff for the Dodgers has a 2.90 ERA. Leads the majors. 2.04 batting average against. 3-2 pitch. Popped out of play the other way. And Callahan on his follow-through swing loses the bat. Goes just behind the dirt circle. Tomorrow night, 6:40. It's a Sugardale Dollar Dog Game. $1 hot dogs throughout PNC Park tomorrow, thanks to Sugardale. Go to pirates.com/dollardogs. 3-2 pitch, up and away, heck of an at-bat. Really three tremendous plate appearances for Tyler Callahan in this game.
5: I think Ohtani's a little gun-shy there.
4: Yeah.
5: That was a breaking ball. I think he threw on ball four.

0: 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Nobody out.
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1: on hand.
0: Build some kind of an inning where we can get multiple runs in.
1: Line drive foul, left field way.
0: Leadoff walk is always one of the main ingredients to those type innings.
1: Jake Mangum doubled to right field his last time up. Ohtani's 91st pitch coming up, and with that, the bullpen starts to crank it up for L.A. A little dribbler off the end of the bat.
0: Oh, yeah, here we are.
1: Huge shot, and that's going to be an infield hit. No chance. Ohtani will pick it up along the third baseline. Act like he's going to throw to first, but no way. It's an infield hit for Jake Mangum, and it's first and second with nobody out.
0: Walk and a swinging bunt.
1: Here's Jared Triolo, who has flied out and struck out. Third baseman Muncie way back. Infield a double play depth. The pitch. Strike called. Triolo with four hits in his last 22 at-bats. 0-1 count. The pitch. Could not hold his swing on a breaking ball. They appeal down to the first base umpire. Chris Conroy holds up his right fist. 0-2.
0: A good chance this is the last hitter that Ohtani will face. He has thrown 93 pitches. Lefty in the bullpen, lefty on deck.
1: 0-2. Called third strike and no challenges. Jared Triolo strikes out looking.
0: That was definitely a borderline pitch. They're going to show us a replay. No, that was, it was borderline, but it was on the strike side of the border.
1: I think they, you know, it took a while for the home plate umpire to ring him up, and you could see Dalton Rushing was tapping his helmet. He was going to challenge if it was called a ball. Mark Pryor, the pitching coach, is out to talk with Ohtani along with that translator or interpreter. And
0: I kind of thought that they would pull him out of there with the 94 pitches and Horowitz up. Lau on deck. And they've had a lefty. I don't know who it is, but been throwing now for a while.
1: That is Alex Vesia. So Horowitz has flied to left, single to left, flied out to left center and grounded to second. Down 5, 6-1, one out in the seventh. Here's the pitch. Outside ball one. Up, here was a challenge.
2: The catcher is challenging the ball call.
1: Dalton Rushing. That's the home plate umpire, Felix Neon.
2: The police confirmed Los Angeles has one challenge remaining.
1: Call confirmed.
0: Was 0.2 inch outside.
1: One ball, no strikes on Spencer Horowitz. Callahan at second, Mangum at first. Here's the pitch. Fouled back.
0: 99 miles an hour. He's still throwing hard on pitch 96.
1: Time called by Horowitz. He steps out. Ohtani's season ERA right now is 0.80. And at the moment, he would qualify. Swing and a miss. And it's one ball, two strikes. Now let me check that now. Wait, if this is game 68... He actually needs to finish this inning.

0: 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There's ball two. Brandon Lau certainly All-Star worthy. A 2-0 count.
1: Yeah, those are our All-Star numbers. 15 home runs, 41 RBIs. He'll, of course, improve on those quite a bit by the time the All-Star game gets here.
0: Ohtani's 2-0. That's ball three. Ohtani, I thought, wanted a challenge. Maybe not. I thought he was tapping his cap. 3-0.
1: That's a lot of cap adjusting at times.
0: 3-0 the count. The pitch. Line drive, right field, base hit. Callahan scores. Mangum racing around the ball, held up in the corner, so Mangum's going to try and score. Here's the throw. He's safe. Head first dive. It's 6-3. Brandon Lau does it again.
1: Well, we needed. We wanted to. Remember that we talked about the leadoff walk and the swing and bunt. Maybe start a big inning. Well, two is a multiple run inning, and there's still a runner now in scoring position.
0: Did Kyle Tucker slip? Or just have trouble getting the ball out of the corner?
1: I don't think he slept and like fell or anything.
0: Wow, yeah, he got to it quickly.
1: Yeah, there was no that's just Mangum busted it around the bases. That actually looked like a pretty good play down in the corner.
0: That's going to be it. Dave Roberts will take out Shohei Ohtani, and Ohtani, as is his custom, walking off the mound, points to the home plate umpire, Felix Neon, saluting him for a job well done. Pirates now trail 6-3. We'll be back. Trying to rally here in the bottom of the seventh inning. We'll return in a moment on the Pirates Baseball Network.
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0: Pirates trailed now by 3 runs. Runner at second base, 2 outs in the bottom of the 7th inning. And Alex Vesia, the lefty, will turn Brian Reynolds around.
1: We need one more, Greg.
0: One more what?
1: One more run out of this inning.
0: Well,
1: then I'll be satisfied.
0: It's interesting that Reynolds hit the home run last night as a right-hand hitter off the lefty.
1: Vessier's got a lot of work this year. 29 ball games now. ERA just a little under 3. 30 strikeouts and 21 innings of work with 12 walks.
0: Reynolds is 1-for-4 against him in his career. Runner at second base is Brandon Lau. He just got a 2-run double. Here's the pitch. Upstairs. That's 43 ribbies for Lau now. Pirates trail by 3. 2 out, 7th inning. Vesia, the 1-0. Check swing, strike call. Vesia last worked 3 days ago, gave up 2 runs against the Angels. Walked a couple. In 2/3 of an inning. Here's the 1-ball, 1-strike pitch to Reynolds. Checks, did he go? Appeal? Yes, he did, said the first base umpire.

0: A little surprised at that one.
1: It's one ball and two strikes.
0: So Otani's still in the game, right?
1: Yeah. Now is the DH. One ball, two strikes, two outs. Vesia giving up two runs his last outing. He had not given up a run in 10 consecutive outings before that. Here's the 1-2 to Reynolds. Up and away. Matter of fact, Vesia, Bob mentioned this is his 29th appearance, has given up runs in only three of his previous 28 outings. Three times was he scored upon. Well, he's been really good. 2-2. Lefty delivers to Reynolds. Up high. O'Hearn on deck for the Pirates. Ryan O'Hearn. He has never faced Alex Vesia. Full count. The stretch, the 3-2. A late decision.
0: Wow.
1: And a foul ball. When he noticed it was not the heater and it was a slider, that might have been a strike, he decided, I better swing, and he does, and it's a foul ball.
0: He almost knocked out Rushing's glove.
1: A left-handed batter on deck. Lefties are 3-for-32 this season against Vesia. 3-2 pitch to Reynolds. Bouncing ball to third. Oh! Off the glove of Muncie! Into left field! Pirates score another run! And it is 6-4! Lau scores! 6-4 game!
0: Well, that's what we needed. Didn't see the air when I was thinking how we were going to do it, but I'll take it.
1: Muncy tried to come in on a get the short hop, but whiffed on it.
0: Yeah. It's definitely a ball that he should have caught. Was not difficult at all.
1: Here is O'Hearn, who fouls this pitch back. 6-4. Reynolds reaches on the air on Muncy. Lau scoring. Again, lefty batters against Alex Vesia this season. 3-for-32. 0-94. Here's the 0-1. Check swing tapper back to the mound. And Vesia will underhand it to Freeman for the final out. But the Pirates creep to win two. Through seven innings, it's 6-4 Dodgers on the Pirates Baseball Network, presented by Iron City and IC Light.
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1: Pirates now trail The Dodgers 6-4 go to the eighth inning, and Rafael Flores Jr., who was up as a member of the taxi squad yesterday because Henry Davis's wife due to give birth to their first child, and he went on that paternity list today, is now catching. Rafael Flores Jr. is ball one on Mookie Betts as Andy Rodriguez left with left hip discomfort. Mookie Betts, a 1-0 count. Majinski delivers, swing and a miss. New catcher, Rafael Flores Jr. He caught one time with the Pirates last year. He actually started four games at first base, acquired in the David Bednar deal last summer from the Yankees. Here's the 1-1, and that's over for a strike. 1-2 on Betts. The next pitch, swing and a foul, barely gets a piece of it. One ball, two strikes. Fourth inning of work for Majinski, the 1-2 pitch. Fly ball to center field, Mangum coming in. Center fielder will make the catch as the right fielder Callahan was right up next to him. One out.
0: I don't think Callahan there heard him with the I got it there. Right, he kind of like just flittered out of the way.
1: Yeah.
0: He was ready to make that catch.
1: Here's Max Muncy. Walked against Majinski in the sixth. Fouls this ball out of play. Majinski gave up a leadoff hit to Andy Páez in the sixth inning. And then Freddie Freeman walked. Mookie Betts flied out. Muncy walked to load them up. Here's the 0-1. Half swing and a miss. Kyle Tucker struck out. Then Ryan Ward hit the grand slam. Mentioned that lefties this season hitting 313 against Majinski, but as a reliever this year, lefties are hitting 192 against him. Pitches outside, one ball, two strikes. Lefties hit 256.

0: This is a test of the West Virginia Emergency Alert System. In the event of an actual emergency, this system would bring you important information. This concludes this statewide required monthly test.
1: Jones went four, gave up two runs. Pitch over for a strike. Shohei Ohtani goes 6 2/3, gives up four runs, three earned, six hits, three walks, six strikeouts. His ERA now for the season is 1.06. The 0-1. There's a ball a little bit low, a splitter from Machinski, one ball, one strike. Kyle Hurt is loosening in the bullpen for the Dodgers, a righty. And the 1-1 to Tucker downstairs. Jones, 75 pitches, 45 of them for strikes. Jared Jones pitched really well through three and then got hit hard a couple of times in that fourth inning. Sweeper in there for a strike to Kyle Tucker, 2-2.
2: I think his pitch count was probably a little higher than they wanted after four innings. So might have went into part of the decision to not let him go what was probably a scripted five innings.
1: Pitch inside, fastball now 3-2. Yeah, I think it was scripted that Jones was supposed to go five, but I think you're right. Faced six batters in that fourth inning and that pitch count start to get up there. 3-2 pitch to Tucker. Line drive right field, over is Callahan, and is going to have to play it off the wall. And Tucker's going to wind up at second base with a two-out double. Tucker's second hit of the night.
2: Callahan getting a little taste of that Clemente wall. I mean, he played that right. He turned around and was looking for the rebound, but you don't ever know which direction that ball's going to bounce. Is it going to come off soft and just drop straight down, hard, whatever? This ball decided to take a bounce towards center field. So many different things it can hit behind that chain link type fence that's in front of the scoreboard.
1: Bucks have had Evan Sisk loosening again, the lefty who was up earlier, and now they're going to bring him in with Ryan Ward, who hit the grand slam off Machinski last time up. Evan Sisk will face Ryan Ward in a moment, or Dave Roberts could call on a pinch hitter. We'll be back here with the Pirates trailing 6-4 on the Pirates Baseball Network.
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1: Now, Pirates trail by a couple. The Dodgers have a runner at second base, and they're going to call on Alex Call to pinch hit with the lefty Evan Sisk on the mound. Sisk making his first appearance since that Sunday game when he came in and gave up the bases-clearing double to the pinch hitter Michael Harris in Atlanta on Sunday.
2: Sisk has a 1.29 ERA in 23 games, 28 innings. Yeah, those are all pretty good numbers. One number that probably needs to work on a little bit, first batter face retired. He is retired 17 out of 23 first batters faced. And when you're a middle-of-the-inning type guy, like Sisk sometimes is, that's an important number for you to get that very first guy you see, as in this case.
1: Alex Call takes high ball one, and because of that, he has struggled facing that first batter. He's also allowed 10 of the 17 base runners he's inherited to score. One ball, no strikes to Alex Call. Pinch hitting, a right-hand batter. And he takes a ball in the dirt, 2-0. Call's hitting 260. 13 runs batted in. And he got an at-bat last night and flied out. 2-0 from the lefty, Sisk. Over for a strike.
2: Backdoor curveball. Nice pitch on a 2-0 count. Well, maybe it wasn't a good pitch. They're going to challenge it.
1: Alex Call challenges.
2: And he wins.
6: Voice overturned. Los Angeles has one challenge remaining.
2: Ended up not being such a good 2-0 pitch. Now it's 3-0.
1: And the 3-0, that's a strike. Three balls and a strike. For every strikeout by Pirates pitchers during the month of June, Coppers donates $25 to Steel City Selects. Fly pop, and the first baseman, Horowitz, gets close to that netting, and the ball drops over by the signage area. Up against the netting. Three balls, two strikes on the pinch hitter, Alex Call. Dodgers are leading this game 6-4 in the eighth inning. They've got Kyle Tucker at second. Majinski goes 3 2/3. Allows three hits, walked three. The big blow, the grand slam by Ryan Ward, who was lifted in favor of this batter, Alex Call. 3-2 pitch. Pulled foul to the Pirates' dugout. .76 pitches thrown by Majinski. And now pitch number 7 from Sisk. And it's another foul. Pop back behind home plate. Stays 3-2. 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Some final scores in Major League Baseball. Plenty in progress. Here's the pitch. Called third strike. Padres beat the Reds. Hold on. Alex Call challenges.
2: I think you're going to lose this one. That looked like a strike to me.
1: Padres walked off against the Reds in San Diego, and
6: Call confirmed. 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
1: Call confirmed. Out of challenges. 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Pirates trail by 2-6-4 on the Pirates Baseball Network, presented by Iron City and Icy Light.
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1: Pittsburgh trails by two going into the bottom of the eighth inning. Nick Gonzalez leads off against the new pitcher, the righty Kyle Hurt. And Alex Call stays in the game to play left field. Gonzalez 0-3 against Shohei Ohtani.
2: Now Hurt, been in 21 games. Pretty good ERA, 2.57. Just giving up 14 hits in 21 innings. 189 opposition batting average.
1: First pitch, ball one. Came up from AAA Oklahoma City mid-April. Here's the pitch to Nick Gonzalez outside, 2-0.
2: The Comets.
1: The Oklahoma City Comets?
2: I think that's what it is, yes. I was surprised to see that.
1: No longer the 89ers. Here's the 2-0. Fouled back. Hurt was drafted by the Marlins 6 years ago out of USC.
2: They were the Dukes for many, many years over in Albuquerque.
1: Yeah. 2-1 pitch. Bouncing ball foul left side. Yeah, the Albuquerque Dukes were the AAA affiliate forever, it seemed like, for the Dodgers. The Oklahoma City affiliate of the Phillies once?
2: Yeah, that's where I...
1: You pitched.
2: Yeah.
1: 2-2 count.
2: That was when it was the 89ers.
1: Here's the pitch. Check swing, ball three. Didn't miss by a lot. Well, that leadoff walk certainly helped the Pirates last inning. Led to a three spot. Nicky G trying to find a way to get on here. 3-2 count, the pitch. He does. It's ball four, way inside.
2: Not even close. Very wild.
1: And it's Rafael Flores Jr. coming to the plate. And his first appearance in a big league uniform this year. Rafael Flores Jr. has 15 career at-bats. It came last year after the trade from the Yankees. He was 3-for-15 with Pittsburgh. The pitch, swing and a miss. A changeup. Expecting the fastball. Rafael Flores Jr.
2: A bit of a chase. That ball looked like it was quite a bit away.
1: 25 years old, 6'3". Right-hand batter. Here's the pitch, down low. For this season with the Indianapolis Indians, was hitting 207 with a 644 OPS. Four home runs. Rafael Flores Jr. One ball, one strike. The pitch, swing and a miss. On a changeup again, 1-2. Flores Jr. this year at Indy struck out 62 times in 188 at-bats, 29 walks, calls time and steps out. He's back in there now against Kyle Hurt, and the 1-2 pitch. Down low, change up this time, he doesn't chase it, it's 2-2. Again, Henry Davis is on paternity leave. And Andy Rodriguez left with a hip issue. The 2-2 offering, way outside.
2: Well, Hurt is everywhere. I don't think he's thrown a strike so far to Flores. I think he's got two strikes. I think he chased a couple of changeups out of the zone, but he is everywhere.
1: 3-2, the stretch and the pitch. Way outside in the dirt with a changeup. First and second. Nobody out.
2: That's the wildest pitch that's been thrown tonight. I don't know how that was. Didn't go to the backstop. That was right up there with the pitch that Ohtani threw that ended out at first base.
1: Out comes Mark Pryor, the Dodger pitching coach. The Pirates have two on, nobody out, and it's Tyler Callahan, who's had the three best plate appearances of any Pirate. Those three were against Ohtani. He walked twice and homered. His first major league home run went 427 feet, the fourth longest by a Pirate, by the way, this season here at PNC Park. Callahan's first major league home run. Lefty batter, two men on base, and nobody out. Lefty hitters bat just 0-74, 2 for 27 against Hurt. Righties, 255. Third baseman Muncy in on the grass, the pitch. Fly ball right field! Do you feel lucky? Home run! Game-tying homer, Tyler Callahan! Well, do ya? It's tied! The Pirates lead it 7-6 on the three-run, no-doubt, home run. 7-6 Pirates on a Tyler Callahan home run. His second in the big leagues, second of the game. Yeah, 7-6 Pirates.
2: How about the stories he's going to have when asked about his first big league home run? It's going to be against Ohtani.
1: Is he going to get a curtain call? Swing and a miss. Tyler Callahan. And all the excitement, I forgot. Seven-six Pirates on the three-run homer by Callahan. And he comes out to the top step and waves to the crowd. 0-1 pitch is lined into right field by Mangum.
2: Nobody out. Soto's throwing in the pen. But you think about it, Greg, when he tells somebody, yeah, I hit it off Ohtani, but that wasn't the most important home run of the night. I also hit the game winner later on. That's going to be...
1: That's
2: I mean,
1: incredible.
2: What a night. The night after I threw my first shutout inning.
1: Yeah, that's right. I forgot about that. He actually threw a shutout. He threw a shutout inning last night. He pulled an Ohtani.
2: Yeah, that's why, like earlier I said, I go, he's not the only guy in the stadium that can pitch and hit.
1: Oh, my gosh. Throw to first base, Mangum got back. Triolo at the plate. And Triolo tries to bunt it over his head to the backstop. Wild pitch. Mangum to second.
2: That was so wild to hit the netting. Didn't even hit the stones.
1: A three-run home run for Tyler Callahan. Two homers. And again, a pitch up and in as Triolo squared the bunt.
2: Every time Triolo tries to bunt nowadays, they throw at him. Remember the last homestand?
1: Yeah.
2: Can't remember now who that was. They threw it right at his chin.
1: No, you're right, yeah. Squaring again. Taking off for third, Mangum. He is going to be out. Jake Mangum is thrown out at third. What was that all about?
2: I don't know. 3-0 count now.
1: For some reason, Mangum tried to steal third.
2: You don't want to make the first out or the last out at third base.
1: Caught stealing 2-5.
2: They were trying to bunt him over, and he threw ball. You, as wild as he is, first and second. Yeah. I don't know if that was a very good odds.
1: Seven, six Pirates lead it on the Sheets shot by Tyler Callahan as Triolo hits a fly ball deep to right near the wall, off the wall. Triolo into second base with a head first dive, a double off the Clemente wall and right. Dave Roberts has seen enough. Barely out of the dugout, he points to the bullpen. A disastrous outing for Kyle Hurt. Walk, walk, homer, single, double. Sheets shot hit by Tyler Callahan. 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We'll be back in a moment on the Pirates Baseball Network.
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1: Jack Dreyer, a lefty, is on the mound now for the Dodgers with a runner at second base. Here in the bottom of the eighth inning, the Pirates have taken a 7-6 lead. Jared Triolo just doubled off the right field wall.
2: Dreyer's been in 24 games, 2-1 record, 2.77 ERA. Strike thrower, just 6 walks and 27 strikeouts.
1: By the way, the last Pirate to hit his first two career home runs in the same game, Ryan Doman, in 2005 against the Astros here at PNC Park. Here's the pitch to the lefty batting Horowitz. He fouls it back out of play. Lefty pitcher, lefty batter. Dreyer looks to second, and the 0-1. Drive to right center field by Horowitz. To the track, nearing the wall. Clear the deck. Cannonball coming. It's a Horowitz howitzer. It's a two-run homer. And the Battling Buccos lead it 9-6. Listen to this crowd at PNC Park.
2: The home run has been such a big part of this offense this year. Certainly there tonight. Horowitz crushing that ball out toward the Miller Time bar.
1: Off the lefty.
2: He kind of looked at it a little bit. Yeah, good point. You know, a lot of questions about whether he could hit lefties at the start of the season. Starting to put that to rest, isn't he?
1: His ninth home run of the season. The Pirates lead 9-6. What is going on? This pitch is high, ball one. Wow. What an inning. What a game. 30,626. Outside 2-0. Nine homers for Horowitz on the year. 2-0. Fly ball to center field, and now every fly ball that is hit, draws a reaction, and understandably so, as the catch is made by Pajes. The Sheets shot by Horowitz. 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Got to get some home run distances. Horowitz was 402. The second home run of the night for Callahan was 394 this inning. The first one was 427. There's ball one on Brian Reynolds. One-oh, swing and a miss. One ball, one strike. Lefty delivers low to Reynolds. Let's pause for station identification on the Pirates Baseball Network.
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1: 2-1 the count, two outs. Pirates lead 9-6. Reynolds takes ball three. Dave Roberts and the Dodgers just are not used to seeing this. It's far from over, by the way. There's a line drive left field, base hit for Reynolds. But the Pirates now lead at 9-6. And you have a fresh lefty, Gregory Soto, loosening in the bullpen.
2: This inning's gone too long. He's not fresh anymore. Been thrown down there since the first pitch of this inning. He's been ready for a while, just kind of watching now. Pirates just keep stretching things out.
1: Here's Ryan O'Hearn. Fouls it back. O'Hearn, 0 for 3, and has been hit by a pitch. Two outs, Reynolds at first, the pitch, fouled back.
2: Well, this score holds up like we hope it will. Sisco get his first win of the year.
1: Yeah, he got out of that. They struck out Alex Called in that inning. 0-2 count. Here's the pitch. Swing and a foul. Barely gets a piece of it. Sis got his first big league win last year with the Pirates after being acquired from Kansas City in the Bailey Falter deal. O'Hearn is the ninth man to bat in the inning for Pittsburgh. O-2 count. Lefty delivers to O'Hearn. Low and away. Well, earlier, Mangum tried to steal third. Was thrown out. The Pirates continued the onslaught. 1-2 pitch. Fouled back. When the Pirates steal a base this season, you steal a deal at Valvoline Instant Oil Change for $25 off your next premium oil change. It's Valvoline Instant Oil Change's way of reminding you it's good to steal if you're a Pirate. One ball, two strike pitch. Swing and a miss. Well, let's keep it here. Just listen to this roar. The approval from the adoring fans here at PNC Park on an unforgettable bottom of the eighth inning, where the Pirates now lead it going to the ninth, 9-6 on the Pirates Baseball Network. presented by Iron City and IC Light.
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1: It's really hard to believe we're here at this point where the Pirates lead 9-6, ninth inning. Gregory Soto on the mound trying to save this ball game. Dalton Rushing is at the plate. Here's the pitch. Line drive, right field, and that's a foul ball. Brian Reynolds is now playing right. Billy Cook takes over in center. Jake Mangum moves from center to left. Tyler Callahan, who hit the two big home runs, is out of the ball game in favor of the defense, and Cook just came to the club today from AAA because the injury to O'Neill Cruz. He's now in center field. Soto trying to earn the save here. 0-1 count on Dalton Rushing. The pitch. Bouncing ball right side. Second base. Lau on the first. One away.
2: Be Soto's ninth save if he can close this baby out. He's had 11 opportunities so far. This is number 12. Big strikeout numbers. 34 Ks and 28 innings.
1: Miguel Rojas will pinch hit for Alex Freeland. One out in the ninth. Pirates leading 9-6. They were down 6-1 after the grand slam in the sixth inning was hit by Ryan Ward. And boy, did it seem bleak. The way Otani was pitching. Here's the pitch. Strike. Last time the Dodgers blew a five-run lead and lost a game was July 2 years ago at Petco Park. They led 5-0 after the first inning. 0-1 count. The pitch. Bouncing ball right side. That is going to sneak through for Miguel Rojas.
2: Just an easy bouncer that way. Planning to pull on the ground, and he hit it the opposite direction. Looked like he was trying to shoot it through there. Down by three, knowing that they need base runners.
1: Here is Shohei Ohtani against Soto. Here's the pitch. Fly ball, center field, hit well. Back is Billy Cook approaching the wall. It's gone. It's 9-8. Shohei Ohtani sent 99 miles an hour over the center field fence for his 12th home run. Pirates lead down the one.
2: Isn't he supposed to be like in a shower or something right now? Didn't he just pitch?
1: He's unbelievable. We're watching arguably the greatest player of all time. 9-8. Oh, maybe there's not an argument anymore. 12 homers for Ohtani. 9-8. Here's Andy Pages.
2: could have been his second home run tonight.
1: Yeah, strike is called on Pajes.
2: Earlier in the game, Reynolds leaping way up above the left field wall to take a home run away from Ohtani.
1: It's the second home run allowed by Soto this season. And it was effortless on the part of Ohtani.
2: Left on left. I would say Ohtani's done his part tonight.
1: Fly ball left field. Racing in. Mangum makes the catch. Two outs. One more to get, and it's Freddie Freeman. Certainly no day at the beach by any stretch. Everybody's standing now. Freeman is 1-for-3 in his career against Soto. That one hit was a home run. The pitch going the other way. Out! Ball game! Raise the Jolly Roger! Pirates pull off an improbable comeback. Freeman lines out to Gonzalez at third. And the Pirates come back. Down 5 going into the bottom of the 7th inning. They beat the Dodgers 9-8. A thriller at the ballpark.
2: They are just pounding that ball over the fence this year. They are a home run crew. You know what? I don't know. I haven't looked at the splits grade, but it seems like, you know, this ballpark has always been kind of cozy, but they don't care. They hit a ton of home runs here at home. Does not matter. They're pounding the baseball, hitting some long home runs, timely home runs, putting up big crooked numbers, and a lot of big comebacks.
1: Yeah, a lot of big comebacks. This one.
2: Now we need to hold the leads.
1: This one takes the cake, I think.
2: Oh, yeah.
1: I mean, all we talked about, it's the Dodgers, Ohtani.
2: This was a needed win. You know, that's, what was that, losing 4 in a row?
1: Right.
2: So, yeah, you wanted to step on that right now. You don't want that to. And, you know, news that, Cruz, you might not have Cruz for a little while.
1: Well, the man of the hour is Tyler Callahan, and Hannah Mears, Sportsnet Pittsburgh. See her down there in front of the dugout with, again, the man of the hour. And she's going to talk to him here at PNC Park.
0: They certainly know it after tonight. To get not just your first big league home run tonight, but your first two. What did that mean?
21: I mean, it was huge. Shout out to the boys. Fought really hard. I mean, thank you to everybody in here that's been working with me on my swing and on my timing and just being ready to go.
0: Than his tonight, so we needed to cool you down for a moment. But Ty, your first big league home run off of Shohei Ohtani, nonetheless, take us through what you were thinking after that one.
21: I'm just pumped, ready to get back in the dugout, celebrate with the boys. He's a great pitcher, but we fought hard tonight and we got him.
0: Your second home run, did you have more confidence in that moment, knowing you already hit one basically out to the river tonight?
21: 100%. Yeah, I just knew I had to get a pitch up in the zone, something I could hit in the air, stay out of double play, and fortunately, I got it.
0: You looked back at the boys after the second one. What was that moment about, letting them know about the bat drop?
21: I saw Spencer do it a few weeks ago, and it looked sweet, so I told myself I'd do it in a big spot.
0: You definitely deserved it. You deserved that curtain call as well. Was that you, or was there some encouragement from your teammates to come back to the fans?
21: Oh, all team, for sure. I felt weird doing it, but I'm so glad I did it. Thank you to Pittsburgh. It was a great night. So,
0: this team was down 6-1 at one point. What did it mean to be a huge part in this comeback win, to also help this team get back in the win column?
21: Yeah, just grinding every pitch. You don't got to get ready, but stay ready. So that's our team's mentality, and we've been rolling with it. And we got the vibes high, and we're going to win some games.
0: You got the vibes high tonight, Tyler Callahan. Congratulations. Hey, fans, how about one more time for Tyler Callahan?
1: Yeah, just phenomenal. Tyler Callahan, his first two career home runs here tonight to help the Pirates come back. It is the Pirates' largest comeback win here at PNC Park since August of 2024, when they erased a 5-0 deficit against the Cincinnati Reds and won that game 6-5. Postgame show coming up next. Pirates win it by the final score of 9-8 over the Dodgers on the Pirates Baseball Network, presented by Iron City and IC Light.
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0: There was a teacher gave out a test to every one of the students when they came in. It was a surprise. One page, he handed it to them with the print down. When everybody had one, he said, okay, turn it over and I want you to write about what you see. This test was nothing but a blank page with one black dot in the middle. And that's what they had to write about, what they saw. Every student wrote about the black dot, what they thought it meant, where it was on the page. He said, here you had a nice white piece of paper, but you focused on the dark spot. He said, our life is a gift, but if we insist on focusing only on the dark spot, the health issues that bother us, a lack of money, a relationship problems, then the dark spots will be the ones that pollute our mind. We need to take our eyes away from the black dots in our life and focus on the blessings, all those good things in life, and a Savior, Jesus Christ, died for our sins to give us hope, peace, and the promise of everlasting life. So don't focus on the dark spots and have a good day. 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
1: Came back down 5 runs in the 7th inning or later, April 14th, 2013, against the Reds. They trailed 5-0 going into the bottom of the 7th inning. They outscored Cincinnati 10-2 the rest of the way to win it 10-7. How about that? First of the wild card runs. Maybe appropriate, as the Pirates did it tonight, down 5 in the bottom of the 7th inning to win it by the final score of 9-8. Out-of-town scoreboard from AHN, official medical provider of the Pittsburgh Pirates. And we'll check those scores in progress. The Twins have a 4-3 lead in the bottom of the 6th inning in Detroit. Phillies 7, Blue Jays 4. They're in the top of the 8th inning. Alec Boehm, a 3-run homer, his third of the year. Royals at home lead the Rangers 3-2. That game's in the top of the 7th. Bottom of the 7th inning in Chicago, the White Sox up on the Braves 2-1. Cubs have a 1-0 lead at Coors Field in Denver over the Rockies in the 5th inning. Brewers 3, A's nothing. That game in Las Vegas. The A's the home team.

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2: 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So far this month, Pirates pitchers striking out 66 opponents. And that's $1,650 courtesy of Coppers, protecting what matters, preserving the future. Pirates win it tonight 9-8. And for Pittsburgh Brewing's key account of the game, stop into Applebee's all season long for $4, 22-ounce IC Light drafts. Well, where do we begin? How about the first of many great defensive plays by the Pirates tonight? This one was huge. It was a scoreless game in the top of the third inning. Jared Jones on the mound for the Pirates. Shohei Ohtani not only on the mound, but of course at the plate for the Dodgers as their leadoff hitter. Jones got the first two men in the third, but then he walked Alex Freeland. And it was 3-2 on Shohei Ohtani when Brian Reynolds robbed Ohtani of what would have been his 12th home run of the year and would have given the Dodgers a 2-0 lead. Another 3-2 pitch from Jared Jones. And here it comes. And it's driven to left field deep. Going back is Reynolds at the wall. Up, and he makes the catch to rob Ohtani of the home run. Brian Reynolds thrills this crowd. What a play by B. Ray. Nice. And a standing ovation as he heads off the field. Now, the Dodgers would score two off of Jared Jones in the fourth inning. A double by Freddie Freeman. Mookie Betts was retired on an excellent play by Nick Gonzalez, but Max Muncy with an RBI double, and Kyle Tucker followed with an RBI single to center field to give L.A. a 2-0 lead. In the bottom of the fourth inning, Shohei Ohtani struck out Nick Gonzalez and got Endy Rodriguez to ground out, and that brought to the plate Tyler Callahan.
3: Tyler Callahan hits a high fly ball deep to right field. Do you feel lucky? Callahan's first big league homer is a no-doubter. Magnum force. It's 2-1.
2: 427 feet is the fourth longest home run at PNC Park by a Pirate this season. So it's 2-1 into the sixth inning. Carmen Majinski relieved Jones, had a 1-2-3 fifth, although a couple of fine defensive plays, one by Brandon Lau in that fifth inning. The sixth inning, Andy Páez led off with a base hit. Freddie Freeman walked. Mookie Betts fly to center field, but Max Muncy walked before Majinski struck out Kyle Tucker and was looking to get out of the inning unscathed. Ryan Ward had other ideas.
3: The pitch, fly ball right field deep to the wall, grand slam. Ryan Ward hits a grand slam, his third home run. Unbelievable. Ward hits a grand slam to give the Dodgers a 6-1 lead in the sixth inning.
2: And that's the way it was going into the bottom of the seventh when the comeback started. Ohtani walked Callahan to start the inning. And Jake Mangum dribbled hit up the third baseline. Jared Triolo struck out looking so too, did Spencer Horowitz. And with two outs, Brandon Lau came through.
3: The pitch. Line drive right field, base hit. Callahan scores. Mangum racing around the ball, held up in the corner, so Mangum's going to try and score. Here's the throw, he's safe. Head first dive. It's 6-3. Brandon Lau does it again.
2: Now 43 RBIs for the Pirates second baseman. Alex Vesia then relieved Ohtani, and Brian Reynolds was the next batter.

0: 3-2 pitch to Reynolds. Bouncing ball to third. Oh! Off the glove of Muncy into left field. Pirates score another run, and it is 6-4. And then we go to the eighth inning, where Kyle Hurt, the right-hander, faced Nick Gonzalez, walked him. He walked Rafael Flores, who came in because Andy Rodriguez was suffering from left hip discomfort and was lifted in the top of the eighth inning. And that brought up Tyler Callahan. Third baseman Muncy in on the grass, the pitch.
1: Fly ball right field! Do you feel lucky? Home run! Game-tying homer! Tyler Callahan! Well, do you? The Pirates lead it 7-6. On the three-run, no doubt, home run!
0: Yeah, in all the excitement, I did forget, but it was 7-6 at that point. But the Pirates were not done. Jake Mangum followed with a base hit, moved to second on a wild pitch. He was going to be advanced to third. At least the Pirates were trying to advance him to third base with Jared Triolo at the plate. Triolo was trying to bunt him, but there was no strike thrown at that point to get a bunt down, with Kyle Hurt struggling to find the strike zone. But Mangum was caught stealing third base, so that was the first out of the inning. Jared Triolo, however, doubled off the right field wall. That was it for the righty Kyle Hurt. And Dave Roberts called on the lefty, Jack Dreyer, to face the left-hand hitting Spencer Horowitz. And the 0-1. Drive to right center field by Horowitz. To the track. Nearing the wall. Clear the deck. Cannonball coming. It's a Horowitz howitzer. It's a two-run homer, and the Battling Buccos lead it 9-6. And they needed every single one of those runs because Shohei Ohtani hit a two-run homer in the ninth off Gregory Soto. He then got Pajes and Freeman. Freeman lined out to Nick Gonzalez at third, ending this wild night at PNC Park. Let's step aside, approaching the top of the hour, for station identification on the Pirates Baseball Network.
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3: There was a teacher gave out a test to every one of the students when they came in. It was a surprise. One page, he handed it to them with the print down. When everybody had one, he said, okay, turn it over and I want you to write about what you see. This test was nothing but a blank page with one black dot in the middle. And that's what they had to write about, what they saw. Every student wrote about the black dot, what they thought it meant, where it was on the page. He said, here you had a nice white piece of paper, but you focused on the dark spot. He said, our life is a gift, but if we insist on focusing only on the dark spot, the health issues that bother us, a lack of money, a relationship problems, then the dark spots will be the ones that pollute our mind. We need to take our eyes away from the black dots in our life and focus on the blessings, all those good things in life, and a Savior, Jesus Christ, died for our sins to give us hope, peace, and the promise of everlasting life. So don't focus on the dark spots and have a good day. 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
1: There was a teacher gave out a test to every one of the students when they came in. It was a surprise. One page, he handed it to them with the print down. When everybody had one, he said, okay, turn it over and I want you to write about what you see. This test was nothing but a blank page with one black dot in the middle. And that's what they had to write about, what they saw. Every student wrote about the black dot, what they thought it meant, where it was on the page. He said, here you had a nice white piece of paper, but you focused on the dark spot. He said, our life is a gift, but if we insist on focusing only on the dark spot, the health issues that bother us, a lack of money, a relationship problems, then the dark spots will be the ones that pollute our mind. We need to take our eyes away from the black dots in our life and focus on the blessings, all those good things in life, and a Savior, Jesus Christ, died for our sins to give us hope, peace, and the promise of everlasting life. So don't focus on the dark spots and have a good day. 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
4: The second round complete. I'm Lisa Lucera, Fox News. U.S. Central Command says tonight's round of strikes on targets in Iran is over. It began at about 5:15 p.m. Eastern time.
5: Initial explosions were heard almost simultaneously at port cities along the Strait of Hormuz, Iranian air defenses, radars, and communication sites. Iran continues to frustrate the U.S. military by firing drones and missiles using mobile launchers that they can hide inside mountain tunnels.
4: Fox's Jennifer Griffin in Washington.
5: Earlier today, the president revealed the U.S. military had secretly been escorting oil tankers through the Strait of Hormuz, laden with over 100 million barrels, he said, in the middle of the night without Iran seeing them. The Apache helicopter hit by the Iranian drone yesterday was reportedly providing overwatch and protection for one of those vessels.
4: President Trump said a projectile landed inside the chopper but did not explode, and the pilots were able to put it in the water. They were rescued. Meanwhile, Kuwait says its air defense systems are firing after Iran threatened retaliation after the U.S. strikes, while warning sirens are going off in Bahrain. Microsoft co-founder Bill Gates testified before a House panel for hours today over his connection with convicted sex offender Jeffrey Epstein.
6: Fox obtained Gates' opening statement. In it, he says, meeting with Epstein was a grave error in judgment, and that, quote, I never witnessed nor had any indication that Epstein was engaged in ongoing criminal conduct. I have learned a significant lesson and am now far more careful about who I engage with, even in a limited capacity.
4: Fox's Rich Edson at the Capitol. There are emails in the Epstein files where Epstein appears to have written notes to himself about Gates, including one about extramarital affairs. Gates has said he did have affairs, but the allegations he had affairs with Epstein survivors are false. 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
7: Ladies and gentlemen, Bob Chesney is here in studio. Good to see you, Coach. How are you?
8: I'm doing great. Thanks for having me. Wonderful setup you got here.
7: I appreciate you saying
8: phenomenal
7: that.
8: People. Unbelievable.
7: I appreciate you saying that.
8: Yeah.
7: If you don't mind me saying, it looks like you already have a Southern California tan. You tan easily from being the East Coast?
8: I do.
7: I
8: want to wear a hat. I just can't really do it.
7: I wouldn't wear a hat if
8: yeah,
7: your hat.
8: Yeah.
7: I mean, you got two bald guys right here. Don't do
8: no
7: that.
8: No hats.
7: Let it fly, man.
8: Sunscreen. I just miss on it almost every single day. I'm halfway through practice, and I'm like, man, I put nothing on my face again.
7: Careful.

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1: I have Kenny Chesney here on the Rich Eisen Show. 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
3: Got any problems? 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It makes you think. A buzzard. If you put a buzzard in a pen 6 feet around, it can't get out even though there's nothing on top because it has to run before it can fly. It's a prisoner with no top on that pen. A bat, amazing creature, but you know it has to be up on something elevated a little bit before it can take off. If it's just on a flat floor, it just goes around in circles. A bumblebee. 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Looking up would be the solution. 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We lay awake in the middle of the night, and all we have to do is look up. 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The peace, the answers, the saving grace. We just need to look up and ask. The buzzard, the bat, the bumblebee. 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
6: More strikes in Iran. I'm Ted Lindner, Fox News. The Pentagon unleashing another round of strikes on Wednesday, once again ramping up the attacks against Tehran. President Trump is insisting that Iran will either make a deal through negotiations or through force. Fox's Trey Yingst speaking with President Trump.
7: I asked the president what will happen if the Iranians do not sign an agreement that was put forward by American negotiators. President Trump said, quote, we'll bomb the S out of them tomorrow night. And so the president is leaving the military option on the table if the Iranians are unwilling to sign this good faith deal that would ultimately open the Strait of Hormuz and ensure that they cannot advance a nuclear program toward a nuclear bomb. That is the bottom line here that President Trump has reiterated over and over again.
6: Meantime, Iran state media citing senior officials saying President Trump's making a false claim about officials in Tehran contacting him. They say the president's using the narrative as cover to avoid war against Iran. President Trump signing the Secure America Act on Wednesday, which gives nearly $70 billion in funding to ICE and CBP until the end of his term. The president praising the bill in the Oval Office.
8: We'll give the heroes of ICE and Border Patrol, and that's what they are, the heroes, what they have to go through to keep us safe, the support and resources they need to defend our borders, protect our homeland, and to keep America safe.
6: Democrats had opposed funding those agencies unless they underwent reforms after immigration agents shot and killed two U.S. citizens in Minnesota earlier this year. And a remarkable comeback in New York City's Madison Square Garden on Wednesday night as the New York Knicks stage a big comeback in Game 4 to defeat the San Antonio Spurs in the NBA Finals 107-106. They now have a 3-1 lead in the series. The next game is Saturday night. 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
6: Federal authorities serving a search warrant at a Southern California aerospace facility where a chemical tank overheated last month, forcing 50,000 residents to evacuate. The warrant approved the seizure of documents and records related to the storage, use, or disposal of the chemical inside the affected tank. Health officials continue to monitor the air and check in the sewer and storm drains. A Minnesota whistleblower claims the state government retaliated after she alerted them to what she described as widespread fraud involving taxpayer-funded programs. Fox's Mike Tobin.
10: Faye Bernstein, a 20-year veteran of the state's Department of Human Services. Faye says she warned her superior starting in 2019 about weak oversight of contracts and grants. As a result, she claims she was sidelined, ostracized, investigated, and slapped with a label.
11: You lived in fear of being called racist, and that is life-changing.
10: In a stunning report accusing Minnesota leaders of turning a blind eye to what a federal prosecutor estimated totaled $9 billion of fraud, the House Oversight Committee says it interviewed nearly 30 whistleblowers. Some claim that after reporting red flags, state investigators took photos of their homes and cars, monitored their phones, and sought to gain personal information about which schools their kids attended.
6: Much of Minnesota's booming Somalian community has been wrapped up in fraud investigations. Another twist in the plot to kidnap Michigan Governor Gretchen Whitmer during the pandemic.
12: The Michigan Court of Appeals has overturned the conviction of Joseph Morrison, one of several people convicted in state or federal court via plea or verdict. In the 2020 Whitmer kidnapping plot, Morrison was sentenced to 10 years in prison on three counts, including providing material support for a terrorist act. The appeals court ruling could have implications for other cases, and for now sends Morrison's case back to a lower court, where prosecutors will determine whether they plan to retry him. Five people were acquitted in the plot that defendants have called a setup by the FBI. Jeff Manosso, Fox News.
6: And I'm Ted Lindner. This is Fox News.
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3: Got any problems? Well, listen to this story. It makes you think. A buzzard. If you put a buzzard in a pen 6 feet around, it can't get out even though there's nothing on top because it has to run before it can fly. It's a prisoner with no top on that pen. A bat. Amazing creature. But you know it has to be up on something elevated a little bit before it can take off. If it's just on a flat floor, it just goes around in circles. A bumblebee. Believe this, a bumblebee, if you put it in an open tumbler, will be there until it dies. It never stops trying to get out the sides, but the top is wide open. Looking up would be the solution. You know, we're like that, the buzzard, the bat, the bumblebee. We struggle about with our problems. We lay awake in the middle of the night, and all we have to do is look up. That's where the Savior, the Lord Jesus Christ, is waiting to help. The peace, the answers, the saving grace. We just need to look up and ask. The buzzard, the bat, the bumblebee. Have a good day from Success Floor Covering, Holland Avenue, Westover.
4: 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That's where the CHR comes in. Others like to take the path less traveled. And the BZ Woodland helps them chart their own course.
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6: New airstrikes. I'm Sue Guzman, Fox News. Saying Tehran will pay the price for stalled negotiations, the United States launched more airstrikes in Iran.
7: U.S. Central Command forces began launching what officials say are self-defense strikes against Iran a little after 5 p.m. Eastern time. Multiple targets hit in a response to what CENTCOM says is Iran's unwarranted and continued aggression. President Trump telegraphed additional strikes during an Oval Office event with reporters this morning.
8: We hit them hard yesterday, and we're going to hit them again hard today in case you miss it, in case you don't turn on your television set.
7: The president has said he thinks a nuclear agreement could be days away, but also accuses Iran of stringing the U.S. along during negotiations. At the White House, Jared Halpern, Fox News.
6: Iran responded by launching strikes on Bahrain, Kuwait, and Jordan. Microsoft co-founder Bill Gates, behind closed doors, telling lawmakers about his relationship with convicted sex offender Jeffrey Epstein.
9: Gates said that Epstein knew that he had been unfaithful in his marriage and had tried to use details about his affairs as leverage to further his agenda. Gates said, quote, Epstein was working to use information about my infidelities, in addition to many lies that he layered on top to pressure me to re-engage with him. Now, Gates said those efforts did not work and that he never victimized anyone and never witnessed nor had any indication that Epstein was engaged in ongoing criminal conduct.
6: Fox's Christina Coleman. The House is set to vote Thursday on a measure that would extend the law that allows the U.S. to gather intelligence abroad.
10: I certainly hope that everyone will do the right thing, put politics aside for a short-term extension. We're not asking for anything heroic here, just that we keep the American people safe.
6: House Speaker Mike Johnson. Democrats say they won't support it unless the appointment of Bill Pulte as acting director of the National Intelligence is pulled. 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
6: The 19-year-old convicted of murder in the fatal stabbing at a high school track meet in Texas now planning to file an appeal. Carmelo Anthony was sentenced to 35 years in prison for stabbing Austin Metcalf last year.

0: There was a teacher gave out a test to every one of the students when they came in. It was a surprise. One page, he handed it to them with the print down. When everybody had one, he said, okay, turn it over and I want you to write about what you see. This test was nothing but a blank page with one black dot in the middle. And that's what they had to write about, what they saw. Every student wrote about the black dot, what they thought it meant, where it was on the page. He said, here you had a nice white piece of paper, but you focused on the dark spot. He said, our life is a gift, but if we insist on focusing only on the dark spot, the health issues that bother us, a lack of money, a relationship problems, then the dark spots will be the ones that pollute our mind. We need to take our eyes away from the black dots in our life and focus on the blessings, all those good things in life, and a Savior, Jesus Christ, died for our sins to give us hope, peace, and the promise of everlasting life. So don't focus on the dark spots and have a good day. 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
2: There was a teacher gave out a test to every one of the students when they came in. It was a surprise. One page, he handed it to them with the print down. When everybody had one, he said, okay, turn it over and I want you to write about what you see. This test was nothing but a blank page with one black dot in the middle. And that's what they had to write about, what they saw. Every student wrote about the black dot, what they thought it meant, where it was on the page. He said, here you had a nice white piece of paper, but you focused on the dark spot. He said, our life is a gift, but if we insist on focusing only on the dark spot, the health issues that bother us, a lack of money, a relationship problems, then the dark spots will be the ones that pollute our mind. We need to take our eyes away from the black dots in our life and focus on the blessings, all those good things in life, and a Savior, Jesus Christ, died for our sins to give us hope, peace, and the promise of everlasting life.

0: Whitmer during the pandemic.
1: The Michigan Court of Appeals has overturned the conviction of Joseph Morrison, one of several people convicted in state or federal court via plea or verdict. In the 2020 Whitmer kidnapping plot, Morrison was sentenced to 10 years in prison.
0: Fox's Jeff Manasso. I'm Ted Lindner. This is Fox News.
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8: Homeless little boy selling papers on the street corner. It was really cold. He went over to a policeman and said, "Do you happen to know where a homeless boy like me could find a warm place tonight?" The policeman said, "You go right down the street. See that big white house? Knock on the door. When the lady comes to the door, just say, 'John 316. He did that, and the lady let him in. Took him to the kitchen, fed him a big warm meal, ran him a really hot bath. He hadn't been that full and that warm for a long time. And then tucked him in to a soft bed with lots of blankets. And he thought, 'I don't know about this John 3:16. I don't understand it, but it sure is good for a cold little boy.' The next morning there was breakfast, and then she explained John 3:16 and the sacrifices Jesus made. You know it. 'For God so loved the world that he gave his only begotten Son. Whosoever believeth in him should not perish but have everlasting life.' A little hard to comprehend, but very real. And have a good day from Success Floor Covering, Oakland and Holland Avenue, Westover.

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5: 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It makes you think. A buzzard. If you put a buzzard in a pen 6 feet around, it can't get out even though there's nothing on top because it has to run before it can fly. It's a prisoner with no top on that pen. A bat, amazing creature, but you know it has to be up on something elevated a little bit before it can take off. If it's just on a flat floor, it just goes around in circles. A bumblebee. Believe this, a bumblebee, if you put it in an open tumbler, will be there until it dies. It never stops trying to get out the sides, but the top is wide open. Looking up would be the solution. You know, we're like that, the buzzard, the bat, the bumblebee. We struggle about with our problems. We lay awake in the middle of the night, and all we have to do is look up. 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The peace, the answers, the saving grace. We just need to look up and ask. The buzzard, the bat, the bumblebee. 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
4: 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It was really cold. He went over to a policeman and said, "Do you happen to know where a homeless boy like me could find a warm place tonight?" The policeman said, "You go right down the street. See that big white house? Knock on the door. When the lady comes to the door, just say, 'John 316.'" He did that, and the lady let him in, took him to the kitchen, fed him a big warm meal, ran him a really hot bath. He hadn't been that full and that warm for a long time, and then tucked him in to a soft bed with lots of blankets. And he thought, "I don't know about this John 3:16. I don't understand it, but it sure is good for a cold little boy." The next morning there was breakfast, and then she explained John 3:16 and the sacrifices Jesus made. You know it. "For God so loved the world that he gave his only begotten Son. 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
3: More strikes in Iran. I'm Ted Lindner, Fox News. The Pentagon unleashing another round of strikes on Wednesday, once again ramping up the attacks against Tehran. President Trump insisting Iran will either make a deal through negotiations or through force. Fox's Trey Yingst with more as he spoke with the president.
4: I asked the president what will happen if the Iranians do not sign an agreement that was put forward by American negotiators. President Trump said, quote, we'll bomb the S out of them tomorrow night. And so the president is leaving the military option on the table if the Iranians are unwilling to sign this good faith.

0: Because it's rarely talked about, it's usually found at later stages and has worse outcomes. I want to change that.
1: Main explained in a written post that his doctors originally dismissed the lump, and he credits his wife for pushing him to get it removed. On Tuesday, the 59-year-old actor posted a second update.
2: Day two, chemo.
1: He disclosed further testing that had happened.
2: I did have three lymphs removed to check. There was nothing in them, thank God.
1: To help raise awareness for breast cancer in men, Main plans to chronicle his 12 weeks of chemotherapy on his Instagram page at The Real Tyler Main. I'm Kevin Carr.
3: Not every big-name actor can win the movie industry's top prize, but that doesn't mean you won't be rewarded down the road. Some famous names in Hollywood will be presented with honorary Oscars in mid-November, correspondent Jennifer King reports.
4: The Academy of Motion Picture Arts and Sciences has announced their Governor's Awards, honorary Oscars given to artists with legendary careers but no statuette of their own. Actor Glenn Close has had 8 nominations for films including Hillbilly Elegy, The World According to Garp, and Fatal Attraction.
5: I'm not going to be ignored, Dan.
4: Other recipients include 4-time nominee Ridley Scott, who directed Alien, Blade Runner, and Gladiator.
6: My name is Maximus Decimus Meridius, commander of the armies of the North, general of the Felix Legions, loyal servant to the true emperor, Marcus Aurelius, father to a murdered son, husband to a murdered wife, and I will have my vengeance. In this life or the next.
4: Floyd Norman, the first black animator hired by Walt Disney Animation Studios, got his start on Sleeping Beauty in the 1950s and worked on classics from 101 Dalmatians to Monsters, Inc. Also receiving the Academy's Irving G. Thalberg Memorial Award, producers Christine Bichon and Pamela Koffler, founding partners of New York-based Killer Films. I'm Jennifer King.
3: That's our show for today, Thursday, June 11th, 2026. America in the Morning is produced by Jeff McKay. I'm John Trout. This is Westwood One.
7: There was a teacher gave out a test to every one of the students when they came in. It was a surprise. One page, he handed it to them with the print down. When everybody had one, he said, okay, turn it over and I want you to write about what you see. This test was nothing but a blank page with one black dot in the middle. And that's what they had to write about, what they saw. Every student wrote about the black dot, what they thought it meant, where it was on the page. He said, here you had a nice white piece of paper, but you focused on the dark spot. He said, our life is a gift, but if we insist on focusing only on the dark spot, the health issues that bother us, a lack of money, a relationship problems, then the dark spots will be the ones that pollute our mind. We need to take our eyes away from the black dots in our life and focus on the blessings, all those good things in life. And a Savior, Jesus Christ, died for our sins to give us hope, peace, and the promise of everlasting life. So don't focus on the dark spots and have a good day. From Success Floor Covering, Holland Avenue, Westover.
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9: Another night of bombing Iran, despite a ceasefire.
10: I'm Dave Anthony. Fox News is fighting flares up for the third time this week.
11: Overnight, the United States unleashed powerful strikes against the Iranian regime. CENTCOM says that Iranian military surveillance systems, along with communication systems and air defense sites across Iran, were hit. Speaking from the Situation Room, President Trump told Fox News that 49 Tomahawk missiles hit locations as close to 40 miles from the capital of Tehran. Positions were also targeted along the southwestern part of Iran. The president described the strikes as violent and vicious. Also, President Trump says top Iranian officials called him directly asking him to stop the bombing.
9: Fox's Trey Ingston, Tel Aviv. Iran has retaliated.
12: Iranian strikes targeted locations in Bahrain, Kuwait, and Jordan, all countries with a U.S. military presence. Kuwait condemned what it called sinful aggressions from Iran.
9: Fox's Jonathan Savage. Jordan says it shot down 20 Iranian missiles. Oil prices down slightly the day after a worse-than-expected inflation report led to a stock market sell-off showing consumer prices rising the most in 3 years in May. Democrats are critical of a Trump comment that he loves the inflation. But the president insists he was taken out of context, adding he loves that prices are not higher and...
13: When the war is over?
14: Yes.
13: It's coming down.
14: I know you can't.
13: It's going to come down like a rock.
9: The president also says even as Iran insists it keeps blocking shipping in the Strait of Hormuz, a secret U.S. mission got commercial ships through the strait carrying 100 million barrels of oil. Drama in New York City last night in the NBA Finals.

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2: Good morning, I'm Mike Nolting at the WAJR Anchor Desk for Thursday, June 11th. Metro News AccuWeather says partly sunny, maybe a thunderstorm and a high of 87. A Metro News AccuWeather forecast is next. A Mountaineer baseball team on the ground in Omaha for College World Series play. WVU will be the first of eight teams to practice. They'll do that at 9 this morning at Charles Schwab Stadium. Play starts for the Golden Blue tomorrow at 2 in the afternoon against Troy. About 150 filled the Mond County Center last night, mostly in opposition of the Mid-Atlantic Resiliency Link. About a dozen lawmakers were on hand, and chair of the Senate Energy Committee, Chris Rose from Mond County, says if it is approved, they'll call for a special session to block it. Morgantown advances in the state high school baseball tournament with a 2-0 shutout win over Cabell Midland. They'll play Hurricane in the late matchup tomorrow night. The Metro News AccuWeather forecast is coming up next on WAJR.
3: Here's the Metro News AccuWeather forecast. Today will be humid with a mix of clouds and sun. Expect a thunderstorm in the afternoon, which could bring flooding downpours and localized damaging wind gusts. The high will be 85. Tonight, there will be some clouds with a chance of a stray thunderstorm, remaining warm and humid with a low of 72. Tomorrow will also be humid with lots of clouds and a heavy thunderstorm in the afternoon. These storms may bring flooding downpours, hail, and damaging wind gusts with a high of 82. With the Metro News AccuWeather forecast, I'm meteorologist Joe Lundberg.
4: It is Thursday, June 11th, 2026, and this is the Morning News, the service of Metro News, the voice of West Virginia. I'm Chris Lawrence, and it's 6:06. Let's get an update on what's happening across West Virginia from the Metro News Anchor Desk. The National Weather Service says more stormy weather may hit the Mountain State today. In National Weather Service meteorologist Joe Curtis says storm chances continue both today and tomorrow.
5: We'll have chances of rain both days. Both of those days could feature heavy downpours. So if we get situations where we get some heavy downpours, especially in multiple storms that move over these same areas, we could be looking at more flooding problems.
4: And he says there are several factors that are contributing to the rainy weather.
5: A very muggy and tropical air mass. Just lots of disturbances that are moving through the atmosphere, triggering these showers and thunderstorms. That, combined with humidity, is creating these tropical-like downpours for us.
4: Now, Curtis says the windows to watch for heavy storms is late afternoon today, along with the afternoon and evening hours on Friday. WVU's new chief financial officer is acclimating to the new role. Chris Kaborik told the WVU Board of Governors Audit Committee that Wednesday was his 10th day on the job.
6: But a bit of kind of getting on board for the last 6-7 weeks, and so it's been great. Can't say how excited my family and I are to be part of the West Virginia University family. Excited about the direction we're going.
4: Kaborik says he's taking it all in.
6: I'm still learning a lot. Don't quite have all the answers yet to what's going on in the audit world at WVU, but you know, over my last 30 years, I've been through a lot of audits at both Nebraska and Ohio State, so I think I'll get up to speed pretty quickly.
4: And he says preparations are underway for the mid-year audit review. Kaborik says the accounting firm Clinton Larson Allen, CLA, has not found any problems in its report. Kaborik came to the WVU from Ohio State. Marshall plans to expand its Metro tuition rate program. University Board of Governors approved the two-phase process to expand the tuition rate to surrounding states and counties. The chief financial officer, Matt Tidd, explained the two phases during the meeting and said the expansion allows the university to continue to maintain its affordability mission and expand its brand in the region.
7: We are currently at a 150-mile radius, but only in Ohio and Kentucky. So now that's going to take us into Ohio, Kentucky, Tennessee, North Carolina, Virginia, Indiana, and Pennsylvania. So yes, there are counties in all those states that are within 150 miles of Huntington, West Virginia.
4: Now the program provides those students, though out-of-state residents, in-state tuition rates. And Tidd said that currently there are 28 students from Ohio and Kentucky enrolled under the Metro tuition rate. The second phase, which would take effect in fall of 2028, is known as the Border State Benefit and would extend that Metro rate to any student from a state that touches West Virginia. Several Spring Mills residents are recovering after they were attacked by a cat that had rabies. Animal Control in Berkeley County responded to multiple feline attacks on June 2nd and 3rd in the Spring Mills community. Authorities say multiple people were attacked by the same cat and got medical treatment. Test results confirmed it was rabid, and authorities say four people have followed up with their local health department regarding potential exposure. The Berkeley County Sheriff's Office encouraging anyone who had physical contact with that cat to contact a health care provider. State Ag Commissioner Kent Leonhardt has issued a special movement notice on any warm-blooded animals entering West Virginia from areas impacted by the New World screwworm. The Department of Agriculture says that action follows confirmation of the new screwworm in the United States and is intended to protect West Virginia livestock, companion animals, and animal industries, while at the same time allowing for continued movement of animals under enhanced safeguards. WVU preparing for the College World Series.
8: The Mountaineer baseball team has had the benefit during the NCAA playoffs of staying at home, but now they're on the ultimate road trip. The team arrived in Omaha via charter flight yesterday afternoon as one of eight teams in the College World Series. The team gets an early start with a 9 a.m. Central Time hour-long practice at Charles Schwab Stadium, followed by a press availability. Then it's back to the team hotel for tonight before the opening game of the tournament tomorrow. In Omaha, I'm Hoppy Kirchival for WVMetroNews.com.
4: And we have more coming up in our background. A former WVU football assistant coach has died. Bob Simmons served on the original staff of Don Nealon in Morgantown from 1980 to 87. Simmons, who played for Nealon at Bowling Green, died Tuesday at the age of 77. A man faces charges after he allegedly robbed a bank in Kanawha County Thursday. 43-year-old Richard Brisson was arrested Monday on a Kanawha County Magistrate Court capias warrant. Brisson is alleged to have robbed Whitesville State Bank in Bell on June 4th, handing the teller a handwritten note demanding money. The clothes that he was wearing during the alleged robbery were found at an apartment on East DuPont Avenue. You can read more at WVMetroNews.com. A former employee of the National Park Service faces a year in federal prison. 38-year-old James Masters of Victor admitted in federal court he took $150 out of the donation box at the Canyon Rim Visitor Center last fall. Also admitted to covering up the cameras while he did it to keep from being detected. I-64 in Cabell County is back open this morning after a pedestrian was struck by a vehicle. That incident occurred around 9:15 last night near the 29th Street exit. There's no word on the victim's condition this morning. Well, coming up in our backgrounder, we'll go back to Omaha and learn a little more about the Mountaineers and their trip to the College World Series. And we've got action in the state high school baseball tournament. Daniel Woods will run that down for us in sports. It's all still to come.
3: Here's the Metro News AccuWeather forecast. Today will be humid with a mix of clouds and sun. Expect a thunderstorm in the afternoon, which could bring flooding downpours and localized damaging wind gusts. The high will be 85. Tonight, there will be some clouds with a chance of a stray thunderstorm, remaining warm and humid with a low of 72. With the Metro News AccuWeather forecast, I'm meteorologist Joe Lundberg.
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19: See. The Morgantown baseball team lives to play another day, beating Cabell Midland 2-0 in the West Virginia High School Class Quad A baseball tournament. Koa Silvers delivered the big hit for the Mohegans, bringing both runs in with an RBI triple in the third inning.
20: Morgantown has runners on first and second. Silvers lines this in the left center field gap. That's down for a base hit. It's going to roll all the way to the wall. One run will score. Coming around third, two runs will score. Now Silvers chugging around second. He's headed for third. He's in with a head first slide. A two-run triple with two outs for Koa Silvers.
19: That's all the offense the Mohegans needed, thanks in large part to Maddox Boggs. The right-hander threw a complete game shutout to bounce the

0: nights from the tournament.
1: Boggs, 0-2 pitch. Hit hard left side. It's Silvers again. 5-3. Morgantown onto the semis. A complete game gem for Maddox Boggs. He goes 7 innings. Strikes out 5, gives up no runs, and Morgantown moving on to Friday's semifinals.
0: Morgantown head coach Pat Sherrill says Boggs is a tone setter on the mound.
2: When it gets down to it, he's a guy we just give the ball to, and you let him drive the bus for us, because he's gonna go out and compete. I make the joke on game days, he'd rather punch you in the face and say hello to you. He's a great kid, but he's just an ultimate competitor for us.
0: Morgantown moves on to play Hurricane in the semifinals on Friday night. The Pittsburgh Pirates are even in the series with the Los Angeles Dodgers, coming from behind to win 9-6. Tyler Callahan homered twice, his first two major league home runs, including a three-run shot to put the Pirates ahead.
3: Third baseman Muncy in on the grass, the pitch. Fly ball right field! Do you feel lucky? Home run! Game-tying homer! Tyler Callahan! Well, do ya? It's tied. The Pirates lead it 7-6 on the three-run, no doubt, home run.
0: Spencer Horwitz followed with a two-run shot of his own. The Bucks win it 9-8. Game three of that series is tonight on WAJR. We'll join in progress after the sports line at 7 o'clock. Keeping you up to date from the WAJR Sports Desk, I'm Daniel Woods.
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12: Or WAJR Morning News Time is 6:21, partly cloudy and 74 in Morgantown. Good morning. I'm Mike Nolting at the WAJR Anchor Desk. Metro News AccuWeather says today partly sunny, humid, chance for a late day thunderstorm and a high of 87. I've got the Metro News AccuWeather forecast coming up. Nearly 50 people came to the Hope Coliseum to give the Mountaineers a rousing send-off Wednesday morning. WVU President Michael Benson also attended that event.
13: I mean, this team is, as I've heard, it's been dubbed America's team. So we're so proud of them, so proud of Coach Saban's, the staff, and these amazing student-athletes. And community's behind them, and I can't wait to get out to Omaha.
12: Now, the Dean of Broadcasting, Hoppy Kercheval, he's already in the Cornhusker State with the team, and he's got an update.
14: The Mountaineer baseball team took a charter flight from Bridgeport to Omaha and arrived early yesterday afternoon, where they checked into the Marriott Team Hotel that was followed by a 6 o'clock team dinner. It was an early night last night because the Mountaineers will be up early this morning. They are the first team scheduled to practice at 9 a.m. Central Time for about an hour at Charles Schwab Stadium.
12: We'll talk to Hoppy this morning at 9:06 on WAJR's Talk of the Town. And Game 1 for the Mountaineers in College World Series play is coming up tomorrow against Troy at first pitch at 2 o'clock in the afternoon. About 150 residents came to the Mon County Center to express their concerns and opposition to the Mid-Atlantic Resiliency Link Wednesday. Senator Joey Garcia from the 13th, representing portions of Mon and Marion counties.
15: The biggest issue from people is about electricity rates. Everything is going to keep going up right now. And so this is just another situation where we're not getting any benefit from the state of West Virginia, and they're trying to take our land to do it, and that's just a non-starter right there.
12: The final PSC comment session on the Mid-Atlantic Resiliency Link is tonight in Kingwood at the Civic Center. They'll get started at 5:30. Mon County Board of Education has brought a familiar face back to finish the term of Christina Fattori Morgan. Board President Mike Kelly made that announcement.
16: My recommendation for the new board member would be Frank Devano. He's former superintendent and very knowledgeable.
12: Devano served as superintendent in Mon County for 13 years. WVU officials have announced the end of an era. Fall Fest, no longer a part of Welcome Week. The 30-year tradition has featured performers like Kendrick Lamar, Three Doors Down, and Ludacris. Officials said that Fall Fest will be replaced with a new experience that fit the interests of today's students, and that includes a Mountaineer Midway and a movie event on the downtown campus. In Huntington, state baseball tournament, Morgantown blanked Cabell Midland 2-0. The number 2 Mohegans play number 3 Hurricane in the late matchup tomorrow. A tournament action continues today at Jack Cook Field. It's dominated today by single and double A action. You'll be able to get all the scores, highlights, and schedules, and download the free Metro News TV app. And by the way, all the championship games Saturday will be broadcast on the free Metro News TV app. You can get that at wvmetronews.com. 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I've got the Metro News AccuWeather forecast next on the Voice of Morgantown, 104.5 FM and AM 1440 WAJR.
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18: Today will be humid with a mix of clouds and sun leading to a thunderstorm in the afternoon. The storm may bring heavy rain and strong winds. The high will reach 85 tonight. Expect a few clouds with a possible isolated thunderstorm. It will remain warm and humid with a low of 72. I'll be back with the exclusive WAJR AccuWeather forecast after this.
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18: Here's the Metro News AccuWeather forecast. Today will be humid with a mix of clouds and sun. Expect a thunderstorm in the afternoon, which could bring flooding downpours and localized damaging wind gusts. The high will be 85. Tonight, there will be some clouds with a chance of a stray thunderstorm, remaining warm and humid with a low of 72. Tomorrow will also be humid with lots of clouds and a heavy thunderstorm in the afternoon. These storms may bring flooding downpours, hail, and damaging wind gusts with a high of 82. With the Metro News AccuWeather forecast, I'm meteorologist Joe Lundberg.

0: Chris Lawrence, dedicated to more than a quarter million hunters and anglers across the Mountain State. 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
2: 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We're talking this week about bass fishing the Ohio River and the struggles those fish go through. Backwater embayments are where largemouth spawn, but Dave Wellman at DNR says it's poor habitat.
3: You're seeing a lot of these backwater embayments seal up, and that's a difficult problem to tackle. You know, in the past years, we've gone in, and this has been several years ago. You go in, you try to create different habitat structures to improve whether spawning habitat, cover, what have you. Problem is, that stuff, it just keeps getting sealed. Unless you can take care of what's happening upstream in those watersheds to stop all the sedimentation moving down, you know, it everything just essentially gets buried over. And then on top of it, those backwater embayments really can't flush themselves because they're backwaters. They're backed up by the Ohio River. And the Ohio River obviously has several dams that back that water up and prevents those embayments from being flushed out.
2: So what can be done? We'll explore that tomorrow. I'm Chris Lawrence with Outdoors Today on Metro News, the voice of West Virginia. It's 6:38 on the morning news. Time to get another update on sports. And for that, we're joined by Daniel Woods. Daniel, good morning.
4: Good morning, Chris. The West Virginia State High School baseball tournament hits the semifinal round today with Class A and Class AA deciding who will play for state championships in Huntington. Games begin this morning at 10 o'clock in Class A. Number 1 seed Huntington St. Joseph against number 4 Gilmer County, followed by number 3 Sherman against number 7 Pendleton County. The Class AA semis make up the evening session with number 1 Wheeling Central Catholic against number 4 Logan and number 2 Frankfort against number 3 Independence. Those games begin at 5 o'clock. The Class Quad A semifinals are set for tomorrow with history made in Jefferson's 7-1 win over Washington. With the victory, Jefferson coach John Lowry is the first baseball coach in West Virginia to reach 1,500 career wins. He says the milestone is a credit to the players who came through the program.
5: We've been fortunate in that regard to have the interest in the community and among the players to stay. And we have some guys that go on. And, you know, I tell them if they can get an education out of baseball, baseball's done a favor for them. You know, everybody wants to play in the big leagues. There's nothing wrong with that. But if you can use it to get to school and, it, you know, you like it and it helps you get through school, then, you know, I think it's been a great asset.
4: Jefferson takes on number 1 seed George Washington Friday after the Patriots handled business 6-1 against Huntington. GW broke the game open with a 3-run sixth inning, capped by an RBI double from Joel Nelson.
6: Here is Legg to Nelson. Curveball, this one's ripped to left. Going back, Mayo, he looks up. That ball is off the warning track, and one hops the wall. A run scores, and Nelson is standing up at second base with his second hit of the contest. 6-0 George Washington.
4: The other semifinal is a rematch of last season's state championship game, number 2 Morgantown against number 3 Hurricane. Morgantown beat Cabell Midland 2-0 behind a scoreless outing from Maddox Boggs, while Koa Silver provided all of the offense with one swing.
7: Morgantown has runners on first and second. Silvers lines this in the left center field gap. That's down for a base hit. It's going to roll all the way to the wall. One run will score. Coming around third, two runs will score. Now Silvers chugging around second. He's headed for third. He's in with a head first slide. A two-run triple with two outs for Koa Silvers.
4: Hurricane picked up a 6-2 win against Martinsburg, bouncing back after allowing a leadoff home run in the first to take control and continue its bid for back-to-back state championships. We've got live play-by-play coverage of the Metro News Radio Network with recaps, highlights, and photos at WVMetroNews.com today as the semifinals get started. The West Virginia baseball program in Omaha is adding for the 2027 season already with two new transfer commitments. Seton Hill infielder Owen Henney is coming to Morgantown after hitting over 400 this season for the Griffins. He comes from the same Division II program that sent all Big 12 pitcher Ian Korn to WVU. West Virginia is dipping into the SEC as well, landing Tennessee transfer catcher Cash Williams, a highly regarded high school recruit in the class of 2025 who redshirted this season. And three Mountaineers are All-Americans, pitchers Max Yell and Chanson Cole, along with catcher Gavin Kelly, recognized by Perfect Game and the National College Baseball Writers Association. Coverage of the Mountaineers in Omaha continues today at WVMetroNews.com ahead of tomorrow's game against Troy. Morning news time is 6:42. An offensive breakout in the late innings helps the Pittsburgh Pirates even the series with the Los Angeles Dodgers.
8: One of the more improbable wins in recent memory as the Pirates came back to defeat the Los Angeles Dodgers Wednesday night in front of over 30,500 fans, delirious fans at PNC Park. The Bucks were trailing 6-1 going into the bottom of the seventh inning. They scored two off Shohei Ohtani and one unearned run as the Pirates crept within a couple. And then in the bottom of the eighth inning, they erupted for five runs to take a 9-6 lead. Shohei Ohtani, who started and went 6 2/3 innings, hit a two-run homer in the ninth off Gregory Soto to make it a one-run game. Soto would finish up and earn his ninth save. Tyler Callahan hit his first two major league home runs, was on base four times. His first big league homer off Ohtani came in the fourth inning and cut the Dodger lead to 2-1. His second home run of his career and of the night came in the eighth inning and gave the Pirates a 7-6 lead. Spencer Horowitz would also homer in that eighth, his ninth of the year, in a wild 9-8 victory over the Dodgers. Greg Brown on your home for Pirates baseball.
4: Game three between the Bucks and the Dodgers is coming up today. That's a 7 o'clock first pitch. We'll join it in progress after the conclusion of the CityNet statewide sports line. The Morgantown baseball team is moving on in the state tournament. The Mohegans will play tomorrow night against number 3 seed Hurricane. We'll have it right here on WAJR. With sports, I'm Daniel Woods.
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11: Well, good morning. It is Thursday, June 11th. I'm Mike Nolting at the WAJR Anchor Desk. Metro News AccuWeather says today partly sunny. Could see a thunderstorm and a high in the upper 80s. We've got the Metro News AccuWeather forecast coming up. The Mountaineer baseball team, they're on the ground in Omaha for the College World Series and now in the Central Time Zone. Hoppy Kercheval says that team's ready to get down to business.
12: The team gets an early start with a 9 a.m. Central Time hour-long practice at Charles Schwab Stadium, followed by a press availability. Then it's back to the team hotel for tonight before the opening game of the tournament tomorrow.
11: Now, thousands of fans are either there or en route. An executive director of Visit Omaha, Jasmine Goodwin, says they might stop at the Henry Dorley Zoo and Aquarium in the off time. It's one of the finest in the nation.
13: We've got the world's largest indoor desert, the world's largest nocturnal exhibit, and the nation's largest indoor rainforest. I'm talking 260 acres with 17,000 animals from across the globe.
11: Find out more about what the fans are doing in Omaha at WVMetroNews.com. Now, the PSC held the third of four public comment sessions for the Mid-Atlantic Resiliency Link last night in the Mon County Center. About 150 filled the room, most in opposition, but local labor advocate Kyle Call sees the project in a different way.
14: We're looking for opportunities to put our members to work, and this is a project that's going to give us that opportunity. We always look for a chance to help our members build their retirement, maintain health insurance for their families.
11: You can read more about that meeting at WAJR.com. A new WVU Chief Financial Officer Chris Kaberick addressed the audit committee for the first time Wednesday. With just 10 days on the job, Kaberick says he's quickly getting up to speed for the mid-year audit review.
15: I'm still learning a lot. Don't quite have all the answers yet to what's going on in the audit world at WVU, but you know, over my last 30 years, I've been through a lot of audits at both Nebraska and Ohio State, so I think I'll get up to speed pretty quickly.
11: Kaberick comes to Morgantown from Ohio State. Mon County Commission President Tom Blooms proposing a countywide time capsule to commemorate the 250th birthday of our nation.
16: Granville, Westover, Morgantown, Star City, and Blacksville, and ask them to contribute something, and then we will put it in the time capsule. I think it'd be really neat to have something from each city and something that represents them.
11: The placement and opening date are to be determined. Morgantown's advanced in the state high school baseball tournament. They shut out Cabell Midland 2-0. The Mohegans back in action tomorrow against Hurricane. That'll be the late matchup on the schedule tomorrow. 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Coming up, I've got the WAJR Metro News AccuWeather forecast on the Voice of Morgantown, 104.5 FM and AM 1440 WAJR.
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5: There was a teacher gave out a test to every one of the students when they came in. It was a surprise. One page, he handed it to them with the print down. When everybody had one, he said, okay, turn it over and I want you to write about what you see. This test was nothing but a blank page with one black dot in the middle. And that's what they had to write about, what they saw. Every student wrote about the black dot, what they thought it meant, where it was on the page. He said, here you had a nice white piece of paper, but you focused on the dark spot. He said, our life is a gift, but if we insist on focusing only on the dark spot, the health issues that bother us, a lack of money, a relationship problems, then the dark spots will be the ones that pollute our mind. We need to take our eyes away from the black dots in our life and focus on the blessings, all those good things in life, and a Savior, Jesus Christ, who died for our sins to give us hope, peace, and the promise of everlasting life. So don't focus on the dark spots and have a good day. 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
7: Good morning, I'm Mike Nolting at the WAJR Anchor Desk for Thursday, June 11th. Metro News AccuWeather says partly sunny, maybe a thunderstorm and a high of 87. The Metro News AccuWeather forecast is next. A Mountaineer baseball team on the ground in Omaha for College World Series play. WVU will be the first of 8 teams to practice. They'll do that at 9 this morning at Charles Schwab Stadium. Play starts for the Golden Blue tomorrow at 2 in the afternoon against Troy. About 150 filled the Mon County Center last night, mostly in opposition of the Mid-Atlantic Resiliency Link. About a dozen lawmakers were on hand, and chair of the Senate Energy Committee, Chris Rose from Mon County, says if it is approved, they'll call for a special session to block it. Morgantown advances in the state high school baseball tournament with a 2-0 shutout win over Cabell Midland. They'll play Hurricane in the late matchup tomorrow night. The Metro News AccuWeather forecast is coming up next on WAJR.
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10: Here's the Metro News AccuWeather forecast. Today will be humid with a mix of clouds and sun. Expect a thunderstorm in the afternoon, which could bring flooding downpours and localized damaging wind gusts. The high will be 85. Tonight, there will be some clouds with a chance of a stray thunderstorm, remaining warm and humid with a low of 72. Tomorrow will also be humid with lots of clouds and a heavy thunderstorm in the afternoon. These storms may bring flooding downpours, hail, and damaging wind gusts with a high of 82. With the Metro News AccuWeather forecast, I'm meteorologist Joe Lundberg.
11: It's Thursday, June 11th, 2026, and this is the Morning News, a service of Metro News, the voice of West Virginia. I'm Chris Lawrence, and it's 7:06. Let's take a look at what's happening across West Virginia this morning with an update from the Metro News Anchor Desk. About 150 people turned down for the third public hearing regarding the Mid-Atlantic Resiliency Link before the PSC. The event held in Morgantown Wednesday evening was at Milan Park. Kyle Kuhl is a representative of LIUNA. and favored the project that would support union jobs.
6: We're looking for opportunities to put our members to work, and this is a project that's going to give us that opportunity. We always look for a chance to help our members build their retirement, maintain health insurance for their families.
11: Bud Monongahia County Commissioner Tom Bloom told

0: Well, the PSC, the line is high risk and low reward for the people he represents.
1: We are speaking out because we're concerned about being taken advantage of from other areas, and also the concern being that we get very little back, and we're going to pay for it.
0: Patty Lewis of Granville said it was encouraging to see so many standing against the project.
2: We've been following this since we learned about it as well at the county commission meeting, and we've gone to some of these public meetings. I think the energy is increasing with opposition to the project, so it's great to see everybody come out and let the PSC know how it's going to affect them.
0: A final hearing is tonight in Preston County. Legal teams for the Greenbrier and White Sulphur Springs Holdings are both throwing up opposition to the state tax department's involvement in the ongoing federal dispute over control of the resort. But the tax department says they're merely trying to maintain the state's interest in millions of dollars in tax liens on the property.
3: The tax division says it does not intend to take a position in a broader dispute between Senator Jim Justice and his family business and the Omni Hotel affiliate, White Sulphur Springs Holdings. But as the two sides fight in federal court, the tax division wants a direct way to watch out for the tax liens.
0: And we'll have more from Brad coming up in our backgrounder. A former Charleston restaurant worker is set to be entering the youthful offenders for a facility in Greenbrier County for shooting another man through the drive-through window at Little Caesars in Charleston last October. 21-year-old Jatik Farmer was sentenced to spend 2 to 10 years in state prison by Kanawha County Judge Jennifer Bailey Wednesday. But Bailey ordered Farmer to begin that sentence at the Anthony Correctional Center in Greenbrier County with a program they have there. Farmer previously pleaded guilty to malicious wounding in the shooting of 30-year-old Rayshon Bowles at a Charleston Little Caesars restaurant. He apologized to the family of Bowles for his actions.
4: I do apologize for the situation that took place, and I do understand how serious it is, and I'd like to apologize to my family for the situation and putting them through this.
0: He told Judge Bailey it was Judge Bailey told him it was a miracle that he wasn't on trial for murder. The bullets could have gone another way and caused more harm.
5: Clearly, this could have been a murder case. It's extremely violent conduct. The fact that you have access and accessed a gun is very disturbing. You've caused a lot of stress at the business there and to this community. To have this kind of activity when someone pulls up through a drive-through at a pizza place.
0: Farmer was given credit for 230 days. He's already served in jail. A Logan County man in custody after a shots fired incident in the Wilkinson community. State police say 40-year-old Rex Hale was found at a home on Milkhouse Hollow Road, and they say he then fled to a barn nearby, refusing to cooperate. Authorities say Hale had body armor, blasting caps, an AR-15 rifle, a semi-automatic pistol, all on his person at the scene. Authorities brought Hale into custody on 14 charges, including terroristic threats, 4 counts of child neglect containing a risk of injury, and along with 5 counts of wanton endangerment. They also arrested 29-year-old Brianna Dillon on 8 charges. State police say the investigation is ongoing. Mountaineer baseball team has arrived in Omaha, preparing to play in the College World Series.
6: The Mountaineer baseball team took a charter flight from Bridgeport to Omaha and arrived early yesterday afternoon, where they checked into the Marriott Team Hotel that was followed by a 6 o'clock team dinner. It was an early night last night because the Mountaineers will be up early this morning. They are the first team scheduled to practice at 9 a.m. Central Time for about an hour at Charles Schwab Stadium.
0: That's Hoppy Kirchwell in Omaha. First game for WVU at 2 o'clock Friday afternoon against Troy in the opening round. Boone County is officially a red county. State Republican Party announcing Wednesday that Boone County has turned Republican in the majority of its voter registration for the first time ever. The GOP reporting that Democratic registration had dropped by 50% in Boone County in the last 10 years. Meanwhile, the Republican registration had increased by nearly 150% in the county. The GOP says the Democrats held an over 7,800 voter registration advantage 10 years ago in Boone County, but that is no longer the case. Those taking part in this week's Mountaineer Boys State and Rhododendron Girls State are set to visit Charleston today. The students will be at the state capitol for a joint leadership session. Boys State happens at Jackson's Mill in Lewis County, while Girls State is held at Davis and Elkins College in Elkins. 7:11 now on the morning news. Coming up in our backgrounder, more from Brad McElhaney on this ongoing situation with the Greenbrier. And then Daniel Woods will have a full sports report for us. It's all still to come.
7: Here's the Metro News AccuWeather forecast. Today will be humid with a mix of clouds and sun. Expect a thunderstorm in the afternoon, which could bring flooding downpours and localized damaging wind gusts. The high will be 85. Tonight, there will be some clouds with a chance of a stray thunderstorm, remaining warm and humid with a low of 72. With the Metro News AccuWeather forecast, I'm meteorologist Joe Lundberg.
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17: The Morgantown baseball team lives to play another day, beating Cabell Midland 2-0 in the West Virginia High School Class Quad A baseball tournament. Koa Silvers delivered the big hit for the Mohegans, bringing both runs in with an RBI triple in the third inning.
18: Morgantown has runners on first and second. Silvers lines this in the left center field gap. That's down for a base hit. It's going to roll all the way to the wall. One run will score. Coming around third, two runs will score. Now Silvers chugging around second. He's headed for third. He's in with a head first slide. A two-run triple with two outs for Koa Silvers.
17: That's all the offense the Mohegans needed, thanks in large part to Maddox Boggs. The right-hander threw a complete game shutout to bounce the Knights from the tournament.
18: Boggs, 0-2 pitch. Hit hard, left side. It's Silvers again. 5-3, Morgantown onto the semis. A complete game gem for Maddox Balls. He goes seven innings. Strikes out five, gives up no runs, and Morgantown moving on to Friday semifinals.
17: Morgantown head coach Pat Sherrill says Boggs is a tone setter on the mound.
15: When it gets down to it, he's a guy we just give the ball to, and you let him drive the bus for us because he's gonna go out and compete. I make the joke on game days, he'd rather punch you in the face and say hello to you. He's a great kid, but he's just an ultimate competitor for us.
17: Morgantown moves on to play Hurricane in the semifinals on Friday night. The Pittsburgh Pirates are even in the series with the Los Angeles Dodgers coming from behind to win 9-6. Tyler Callahan homered twice his first two Major League home runs, including a three-run shot to put the Pirates ahead.
19: Third baseman Muncy in on the grass, the pitch. Fly ball right field! Do you feel lucky? Home run! Game-tying homer! Tyler Callahan! Well, do ya? It's tied. The Pirates lead it 7-6 on the three-run, no-doubt home run.
17: Spencer Horwitz followed with a two-run shot of his own. The Bucks win it 9-8. Game three of that series is tonight on WAJR. We'll join in progress after the sports line at 7 o'clock. Keeping you up to date from the WAJR Sports Desk, I'm Daniel Woods.
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7: WAJR Morning News Time is 7:21, partly cloudy, 74 in Morgantown. Good morning, I'm Mike Nolting at the WAJR Anchor Desk. Metro News AccuWeather tells us today partly sunny, chance for a thunderstorm and a high of 87. Get the Metro News AccuWeather forecast coming up. A West Virginia 511 reports an incident-free interstate system at this hour. The Mountaineer baseball teams in Omaha preparing for their first practice for the College World Series. Hoppy Kerchival's with the team and filed this report.
8: The Mountaineer baseball team has had the benefit during the NCAA playoffs of staying at home, but now they're on the ultimate road trip. The team arrived in Omaha via charter flight yesterday afternoon as one of eight teams in the College World Series. The team gets an early start with a 9 a.m. Central Time hour-long practice at Charles Schwab Stadium, followed by a press availability. Then it's back to the team hotel for tonight before the opening game of the tournament tomorrow. In Omaha, I'm Hoppy Kerchival for WVMetroNews.com.
7: Now, Mountaineer fans are flocking to Omaha, and Vice President of Alumni Relations and CEO of the WVU Alumni Association, Kevin Berry, says they're planning get-togethers all weekend long.
9: This is a partnership between the Mountaineer Athletic Club, Golden Blue Enterprises, as well as the WVU Alumni Association. Let It Fly Sports Bar is kind of be the home for Mountaineers during the time that we're there.
7: Let It Fly Sports Bar will host tailgate 3 hours before the start of each Mountaineer game this weekend. The Mon County Center was full last night for the PSC public comment session regarding the Mid-Atlantic Resiliency Link. And Lance Evans is a member of the West Virginians Against Transmission Line Injustice group that opposes the project.
10: West Virginia's getting tired of being walked on. My wife and I stand to lose 10 more acres of our farm if this thing goes through. So I can understand the frustration of the people for nothing.
7: Nearly a dozen public officials were on hand for that event. Mon County Board of Education's appointed Frank Devano to complete the term of Christina Fattori Morgan. Devano's a former superintendent in the district. Now, board members also agreed to extend their partnership with West Virginia University Department of Psychology for a certified behavioral analyst to work with students at the Excel Center at Milan Park. Deputy Superintendent Donna Tallarico.
11: This will help extend the partnership that we have with the WVU Psychology Department and allow us to continue to bring in their students.
7: The board also approved a contract with Gallagher's Dairy for milk coming in for the upcoming school year. The Mohegans get a shutout in state high school baseball tournament action, 2-0 over Cabell Midland. Now tomorrow, number 2 Mohegans take on number 3 Hurricane. That is the late matchup in the schedule. Now today it's single and double A action at Jack Cook Field on the campus of Marshall University. And all day today you'll be able to get updates and scores and download the free Metro News TV app at wvmetronews.com. 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I've got the Metro News AccuWeather forecast up next on the Voice of Morgantown, 104.5 FM and AM 1440 WAJR.
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13: Today will be humid with a mix of clouds and sun leading to a thunderstorm in the afternoon. The storm may bring heavy rain and strong winds. The high will reach 85 tonight. Expect a few clouds with a possible isolated thunderstorm. It will remain warm and humid with a low of 72. I'll be back with the exclusive WAJR AccuWeather forecast after this.
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13: Here's the Metro News AccuWeather forecast. Today will be humid with a mix of clouds and sun. Expect a thunderstorm in the afternoon, which could bring flooding downpours and localized damaging wind gusts. The high will be 85. Tonight, there will be some clouds with a chance of a stray thunderstorm, remaining warm and humid with a low of 72. Tomorrow will also be humid with lots of clouds and a heavy thunderstorm in the afternoon. These storms may bring flooding downpours, hail, and damaging wind gusts with a high of 82. With the Metro News AccuWeather forecast, I'm meteorologist Joe Lundberg.
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17: Morning news time is 7:27. I'm Chris Lawrence.
18: And I'm Daniel Woods.
17: This Sunday, after weighing in at the Lincoln Memorial, 14 fighters are set to duke it out in the octagon in an event being called UFC Freedom 250. The Trump administration says the Ultimate Fighting Championship event that'll be held at the White House is meant to commemorate the 250th anniversary of the country. Not everyone is on board. There's a lawsuit.
19: They're representing a senior political activist and a Vietnam veteran who basically say that this event, in their mind, is distasteful. This lawsuit is on the grounds that this event was not properly permitted, that it skipped the proper environmental reviews that such events would typically go through, and they call it an extraordinary use of public land that is not just intended to benefit President Trump, but the UFC, which he is politically allied with.
17: ABC's Alex Malin.
20: The U.S. military saying it has begun another round of strikes against Iran after President Trump said more were coming.
21: In a new wave of fighting, despite the ceasefire, the U.S. military unleashing attacks on Iran.
22: We're going to be attacking them, and attacking them very hard.
21: The president making it clear the attacks will continue with the goal of forcing Iran to negotiate a deal. Iran now responding to the latest U.S. attacks. Iran's Revolutionary Guard also claiming to have completely closed the Strait of Hormuz due to, quote, insecurity in the region. That's a claim the U.S. denies.
20: That's ABC's Alex Stone.
17: In Los Angeles, the trial is now underway for a man accused of igniting the deadly and destructive Palisades fire last year.
21: With opening statements getting underway, federal prosecutors allege former Uber driver Jonathan Rinderknecht was depressed, filled with resentment toward the wealthy, and fixated on alleged CEO killer Luigi Mangione. They say Rinderknecht lit the Lachman fire, which the L.A. Fire Department thought it had fully extinguished, but then a week later, in high wind, it reignited and exploded into the Palisades fire. A dozen people were killed and nearly 7,000 homes and buildings were destroyed. His defense says there is no physical evidence linking him to the fire. Alex Stone, ABC News, Los Angeles.
20: Microsoft co-founder Bill Gates voluntarily appeared for an interview Wednesday with the House Oversight Committee to answer questions about his interactions with Jeffrey Epstein. Gates says he first met Epstein in 2011 and ended his interactions with the late convicted sex offender in 2014. ABC News national correspondent Stephen Portnoy has more from Washington.
0: Heading into the closed-door interview, Bill Gates told reporters,
1: I hope my testimony is helpful to the work, important work of the committee to find justice for the victims.
0: The Microsoft co-founder's prepared statement had him telling the House Oversight Committee he never victimized anyone and that meeting with Jeffrey Epstein was a grave error in judgment. Republican Chairman James Comer says he now aims to call in attorney Alan Dershowitz and would also like to hear from Acting Attorney General Todd Blanche, now the president's nominee to lead the Justice Department. Stephen Portnoy, ABC News, Washington.
17: Coming up in our entertainment report.
18: Life is ways of leaving those days behind.
17: Toy Story 2 premiered in L.A. last night, and it came with the star power. We'll tell you about that and more. Still ahead in the Entertainment Report at 7:55. Morning news time now 7:30. Numbers from the West Virginia Lottery. We start with Powerball from last night. Nobody got the jackpot, so it's up to $258 million for Saturday's drawing. Powerball numbers from last night, 12, 31, 38, 60, 66, and the Powerball was 14. Lotto America from Wednesday, 6, 9, 23, 45, 51, and the hot ball was 6. Checking the daily 4 from Wednesday, 0, 9, 0, 8. The daily 3 was 2, 4, 7, and the millionaire for life numbers, 9, 20, 25, 31, 39, and the millionaire ball was 4. 7:31 now on the morning news. Checking the weather around West Virginia. Sunny and Wheeling, 74 degrees. Huntington clear and 75. Buchanan cloudy, 73. Beckley clear and 69. And this morning in Martinsburg, sunny and 75. 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Coming up, commentary from Hoppy today is straight ahead on the morning news.
13: Here's the Metro News AccuWeather forecast. Today will be humid with a mix of clouds and sun. Expect a thunderstorm in the afternoon, which could bring flooding downpours and localized damaging wind gusts. The high will be 85. Tonight, there will be some clouds with a chance of a stray thunderstorm, remaining warm and humid with a low of 72. With the Metro News AccuWeather forecast, I'm meteorologist Joe Lundberg.
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2: 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What started as a single limestone mine near Morgantown, West Virginia, has grown into the state's largest producer of limestone aggregates. 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
3: Got any problems? Well, listen to this story. It makes you think. A buzzard. If you put a buzzard in a pen 6 feet around, it can't get out even though there's nothing on top because it has to run before it can fly. It's a prisoner with no top on that pen. A bat, amazing creature, but you know it has to be up on something elevated a little bit before it can take off. If it's just on a flat floor, it just goes around in circles. A bumblebee. Believe this, a bumblebee, if you put it in an open tumbler, will be there until it dies. It never stops trying to get out the sides, but the top is wide open. Looking up would be the solution. You know, we're like that, the buzzard, the bat, the bumblebee. We struggle about with our problems. We lay awake in the middle of the night, and all we have to do is look up. That's where the Savior, the Lord Jesus Christ, is waiting to help. The peace, the answers, the saving grace. We just need to look up and ask. The buzzard, the bat, the bumblebee. Have a good day from Success Floor Covering, Holland Avenue, Westover.

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4: 7:36 on the morning news. Good morning, I'm Chris Lawrence, and it's time for commentary delivered this morning by the Dean of West Virginia Broadcasters, Hoppy Kirchhoff.
5: Chris, in the wonderful baseball movie Bull Durham, the character Annie Savoy says when the team gets on a hot streak, for one extraordinary June and July, the Durham Bulls began playing baseball with joy and verve and poetry. And so it is now for the West Virginia University baseball team. The Mountaineers are riding a historic hot streak right into Omaha for their first ever appearance in the College World Series, beginning with a game tomorrow against Troy. The last few weeks have been remarkable as the Mountaineers have hit, bunted, pitched, slid, and stolen their way into the upper echelon of college baseball. Longtime Mountaineer fans and observers agree, not long ago, this would have been a fantasy. However, a new ballpark, the foundational build of Coach Randy Mazey, the tireless recruiting and preparation of Steve Sabins and his staff, and the singular purpose of the players have elevated the program to previously unimaginable heights. Well, maybe unimaginable for most, but not for Sabins and his team. At the leadoff banquet for the team prior to the season, Sabins laid out the expectation clearly and confidently, get to Omaha. That goal was at risk in the regional when Kentucky took a 3-run lead into the ninth inning of an elimination game. However, in what is now a game that takes its place in WVU sports history, WVU rallied for 5 runs for the win to force a 7th and deciding game, which WVU won. The dream was still alive. Through the regional and super regional, Mountaineer fans did what play-by-play announcer Tony Caridi says Mountaineer fans always do. They showed up. And boy, did they. They bought all the seats and standing room at Kendrick Family Ballpark. They crowded onto the hillside, nicknamed Brandy's Ridge. They were engaged with every pitch and every play. They made a difference. There's a risk in following your team with so much devotion. Sports inevitably brings disappointment. Most seasons end with a defeat. And the higher the stakes, the more crushing the defeat can be. However, that devotion and loyalty also bring the joy that comes with being part of something larger than yourself. Fans feel a personal connection with the team and individual players. When the players, coaches, and fans join together to sing Country Roads after a win, there's no other place anyone would rather be. And now, the Mountaineers have arrived at a destination set out so many months ago by playing with joy and verve and poetry. Chris.
4: Thank you, Hoppy, and we'll talk to Hoppy live from Omaha coming up in the next hour. It's 7:39 on the morning news to the sports desk now. Daniel Woods is in. Daniel, the Mountaineers will be the first team on the field today in Omaha.
6: That's right, Chris. Practice this morning for WVU as they get ready for Troy in the College World Series. That's a 2 o'clock first pitch tomorrow. 3 WVU players are doing so with national recognition. Max Yale and Chanson Cole from the WVU pitching staff, along with Gavin Kelly, are All-Americans. Yale named a first-team All-American by Perfect Game, followed by Kelly on the second team. All three were second-team honorees for the National College Baseball Writers Association. Coverage of the Mountaineers in Omaha continues today at WVMetroNews.com. West Virginia High School Baseball Tournament continues in Huntington. The semifinals are set in all four classes. The Class Quad A quarterfinals brought history and excitement on Wednesday with a 7-1 win against Washington. Jefferson head coach John Lowry is the first coach in West Virginia high school baseball history to reach 1,500 wins. He says his focus was on extending his team's season, not the milestone victory.
7: The emphasis is on us winning the game and advancing. Kids did a good job today. I thought Jet pitched extremely well. We got a couple timely hits, and we fielded the ball well. The great play of the second baseman up the middle to get the out at second, and he came a long way. Jet came a long way to get that fly ball there in the last inning. Just a great effort by the kids.
6: Jefferson advances to play number one George Washington in the semifinals Friday after the Patriots beat Huntington 6-1 behind a dominant performance by Ty Nettles on the mound. He kept a no-hitter into the sixth inning, and head coach Mike Davis says he gave them everything they needed to keep the season alive. On the other side of the bracket, Morgantown and Hurricane are set for a rematch of last year's state championship game after the Mohegans beat Cabell Midland 2-0. Maddox Boggs threw a complete game shutout in Morgantown. Coach Pat Sherrill says he's a real tone setter in these big games.
8: When it gets down to it, he's a guy we just give the ball to, and you let him drive the bus for us, because he's gonna go out and compete. I make the joke on game days, he'd rather punch you in the face and say hello to you. He's a great kid, but he's just an ultimate competitor for us.
6: Morgantown gets Hurricane, which advanced with a 6-2 win against Martinsburg, taking control of that game after both teams scored in the first inning. Head coach Brian Sutphin says after a shaky start, pitcher Ryan Bowman sparked the win.
9: Ryan really settled down, and then, you know, we come back. Not only did we have three, we had first and second, no outs, and had a really chance to have a big inning. But then we really didn't put a lot together. He settled in and pitched a good game. Both our arms are good. But overall, pleased to get out with a victory and give us an opportunity to come back on Friday.
6: The Class A and Class AA semifinals begin this morning at 10 o'clock. Morning news time is 7:42. An offensive breakout in the late innings helps the Pittsburgh Pirates even the series with the Los Angeles Dodgers.
10: One of the more improbable wins in recent memory as the Pirates came back to defeat the Los Angeles Dodgers Wednesday night in front of over 30,500 fans, delirious fans at PNC Park. The Bucks were trailing 6-1 going into the bottom of the seventh inning. They scored two off Shohei Ohtani and one unearned run as the Pirates crept within a couple. And then in the bottom of the eighth inning, they erupted for five runs to take a 9-6 lead. Shohei Ohtani, who started and went 6 2/3 innings, hit a two-run homer in the ninth off Gregory Soto to make it a one-run game. Soto would finish up and earn his ninth save. Tyler Callahan hit his first two major league home runs, was on base four times. His first big league homer off Ohtani came in the fourth inning and cut the Dodger lead to 2-1. His second home run of his career and of the night came in the eighth inning and gave the Pirates a 7-6 lead. Spencer Horowitz would also homer in that eighth, his ninth of the year, in a wild 9-8 victory over the Dodgers. Greg Brown on your home for Pirates baseball.
6: Game 3 between the Bucks and the Dodgers is coming up today. That's a 7 o'clock first pitch. We'll join it in progress after the conclusion of the CityNet statewide sports line. The Morgantown baseball team is moving on in the state tournament. The Mohegans will play tomorrow night against number 3 seed Hurricane. We'll have it right here on WAJR. With sports, I'm Daniel Woods.
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12: See. Well, good morning. It is Thursday, June 11th. I'm Mike Nolting at the WAJR Anchor Desk. Metro News AccuWeather says today partly sunny, could see a thunderstorm and a high in the upper 80s. We've got the Metro News AccuWeather forecast coming up. The Mountaineer baseball team, they're on the ground in Omaha for the College World Series. And now in the Central Time Zone, Hoppy Kercheval says that team's ready to get down to business.
13: The team gets an early start with a 9 a.m. Central Time hour-long practice at Charles Schwab Stadium, followed by a press availability. Then it's back to the team hotel for tonight before the opening game of the tournament tomorrow.
12: Now, thousands of fans are either there or en route. An executive director of Visit Omaha, Jasmine Goodwin, says they might stop at the Henry Dorley Zoo and Aquarium in the off time. It's one of the finest in the nation.
14: We've got the world's largest indoor desert, the world's largest nocturnal exhibit, and the nation's largest indoor rainforest. I'm talking 260 acres with 17,000 animals from across the globe.
12: Find out more about what the fans are doing in Omaha at WVMetroNews.com. Now, the PSC held the third of four public comment sessions for the Mid-Atlantic Resiliency Link last night in the Mon County Center. About 150 filled the room, most in opposition, but local labor advocate Kyle Call sees the project in a different way.
15: We're looking for opportunities to put our members to work, and this is a project that's going to give us that opportunity. 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
12: You can read more about that meeting at WAJR.com. A new WVU Chief Financial Officer Chris Kaberick addressed the audit committee for the first time Wednesday. With just 10 days on the job, Kaberick says he's quickly getting up to speed for the mid-year audit review.
16: I'm still learning a lot. Don't quite have all the answers yet to what's going on in the audit world at WVU, but you know, over my last 30 years, I've been through a lot of audits at both Nebraska and Ohio State, so I think I'll get up to speed pretty quickly.
12: Kaberick comes to Morgantown from Ohio State. Mon County Commission President Tom Blooms proposing a countywide time capsule to commemorate the 250th birthday of our nation.
17: Granville, Westover, Morgantown, Star City, and Blacksville, and ask them to contribute something, and then we will put it in the time capsule. I think it'd be really neat to have something from each city and something that represents them.
12: The placement and opening date are to be determined. Morgantown's advanced in the state high school baseball tournament. They shut out Cabell Midland 2-0. The Mohegans back in action tomorrow against Hurricane. That'll be the late matchup on the schedule tomorrow. 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Coming up, I've got the WAJR Metro News AccuWeather forecast on the Voice of Morgantown, 104.5 FM and AM 1440 WAJR.
6: Morning news time is 7:48. I'm Daniel Woods.
4: And I'm Chris Lawrence.
6: The National Weather Service says more stormy weather may hit the mountain state. NWS meteorologist Joe Curtis says storm chances continue today and tomorrow.
18: We'll have chances of rain both days. Both of those days could feature heavy downpours. So if we get situations where we get some heavy downpours, especially in multiple storms that move over these same areas, we could be looking at more flooding problems.
6: Curtis says there are several factors contributing to the rainy weather.
18: The very muggy and tropical air mass, just lots of disturbances that are moving through the atmosphere, triggering these showers and thunderstorms. That combined with humidity is creating these tropical-like downpours for us.
6: Curtis says the windows to watch for heavy storms late afternoon Thursday, along with the afternoon and evening hours on Friday.
4: West Virginia University's new chief financial officer is acclimating to the new job. Chris Kaberick told the WVU Board of Governors that audit committee that Wednesday was his 10th day on the job.
16: But I've been kind of getting on board for the last 6-7 weeks, and so it's been great. Can't say how excited my family and I are to be part of the West Virginia University family, excited about the direction we're going.
4: Kaberick says he's taking a lot in.
16: I'm still learning a lot. Don't quite have all the answers yet to what's going on in the audit world at WVU, but you know, over my last 30 years, I've been through a lot of audits at both Nebraska and Ohio State, so I think I'll get up to speed pretty quick.
4: And he says preparations are underway for the mid-year audit review. Kaberick says the accounting firm Clinton Larson Allen, CLA, has not found any problems in its report. Kabor came to WVU from Ohio State.
6: Marshall plans to expand its Metro tuition program. The University Board of Governors approved the two-phase process to expand the tuition rate to surrounding states and counties. Chief Financial Officer Matt Tidd explained the two phases during the meeting. He said the expansion allows the university to maintain its affordability mission and expand its brand in the region.
19: We are currently at 150-mile radius, but only in Ohio and Kentucky. So now that's going to take us into Ohio, Kentucky, Tennessee, North Carolina, Virginia, Indiana, and Pennsylvania. So yes, there are counties in all those states that are within 150 miles of Huntington, West Virginia.
6: The program provides those students, though out-of-state residents, with in-state tuition rates. Ted said there are currently 28 students from Ohio and Kentucky enrolled under the Metro tuition rate. The second phase, which would take effect in fall 2028, is known as the Border State Benefit and would extend the Metro rate to any students from a state that touches West Virginia.
4: Several Spring Mills residents recovering after they were attacked by a cat that had rabies. The Animal Control Division in Berkeley County responded to multiple feline attacks on June 2nd and 3rd near Clendenner Drive and Evingstar Lane. Authorities say multiple people were attacked by the same cat and had to get medical treatment for injuries, and tests confirmed that the cat was rabid. Four people have followed up with local health department regarding their potential exposure. The Berkeley County Sheriff's Office encouraging anyone who had physical contact with that cat to contact their health care provider.
6: State Ag Commissioner Kent Leonhardt has issued a special movement notice on any warm-blooded animals entering West Virginia from areas impacted by the New World screwworm. The Department of Agriculture says the action follows confirmation of New World screwworm in the United States and is intended to protect West Virginia livestock, companion animals, and animal industries while allowing for continued movement of animals under enhanced safeguards.
4: WVU preparing for its College World Series debut.
5: The Mountaineer baseball team has had the benefit during the NCAA playoffs of staying at home, but now they're on the ultimate road trip. The team arrived in Omaha via charter flight yesterday afternoon as one of eight teams in the College World Series. The team gets an early start with a 9 a.m. Central Time hour-long practice at Charles Schwab Stadium, followed by a press availability. Then it's back to the team hotel for tonight before the opening game of the tournament tomorrow. In Omaha, I'm Hoppy Kirchival for WVMetroNews.com.
6: A former WVU football assistant coach has died. Bob Simmons was on the original staff for Don Nealon in Morgantown from 1980 to 1987. Simmons, who played for Nealon at Bowling Green, died Tuesday at the age of 77.
4: It's 7:52.
20: Here's the Metro News AccuWeather forecast. Today will be humid with a mix of clouds and sun. Expect a thunderstorm in the afternoon, which could bring flooding downpours and localized damaging wind gusts. The high will be 85. Tonight, there will be some clouds with a chance of a stray thunderstorm, remaining warm and humid with a low of 72. With the Metro News AccuWeather forecast, I'm meteorologist Joe Lundberg.
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12: Well, good Thursday morning. I'm Mike Nolting, and today looks to be another hot, humid, almost tropical day in the University City. Metro News AccuWeather meteorologist Jared Rackley says because we're in that summer weather pattern, any severe weather today will be widely scattered.
22: Because we're in a similar pattern, any storm that we see could produce a damaging wind gust.
0: but we don't really have a high confidence on where or if that's going to happen.
12: Now, the chance of severe weather, 40% today. Now, tonight, the chance of rain does diminish, but the temperature only drops to about 72, and the humidity will persist. Forecasters say tomorrow there's a 100% chance of rain and the possibility of another thunderstorm, but there could be a break in the rain coming on Saturday before a probable return on Sunday. Now, next week, high temperatures are forecast to be in the mid to upper 70s. Coming up next, Metro News AccuWeather meteorologist Joe Lundberg with a detailed weather forecast.
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2: Here's the Metro News AccuWeather forecast. Today will be humid with a mix of clouds and sun. Expect a thunderstorm in the afternoon, which could bring flooding downpours and localized damaging wind gusts. The high will be 85. Tonight, there will be some clouds with a chance of a stray thunderstorm, remaining warm and humid with a low of 72. Tomorrow will also be humid with lots of clouds and a heavy thunderstorm in the afternoon. These storms may bring flooding downpours, hail, and damaging wind gusts with a high of 82. With the Metro News AccuWeather forecast, I'm meteorologist Joe Lundberg.
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5: Good morning, I'm Mike Nolting at the WAJR Anchor Desk for Thursday, June 11th. Metro News AccuWeather says partly sunny, maybe a thunderstorm and a high of 87. The Metro News AccuWeather forecast is next. A Mountaineer baseball team on the ground in Omaha for College World Series play. WVU will be the first of eight teams to practice. They'll do that at 9 this morning at Charles Schwab Stadium. Play starts for the Golden Blue tomorrow at 2 in the afternoon against Troy. About 150 filled the Mond County Center last night, mostly in opposition of the Mid-Atlantic Resiliency Link. About a dozen lawmakers were on hand, and chair of the Senate Energy Committee, Chris Rose from Mond County, says if it is approved, they'll call for a special session to block it. Morgantown advances in the state high school baseball tournament with a 2-0 shutout win over Cabell Midland. They'll play Hurricane in the late matchup tomorrow night. The Metro News AccuWeather forecast is coming up next on WAJR.
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7: Here's the Metro News AccuWeather forecast. Today will be humid with a mix of clouds and sun. Expect a thunderstorm in the afternoon, which could bring flooding downpours and localized damaging wind gusts. The high will be 85. Tonight, there will be some clouds with a chance of a stray thunderstorm, remaining warm and humid with a low of 72. Tomorrow will also be humid with lots of clouds and a heavy thunderstorm in the afternoon. These storms may bring flooding downpours, hail, and damaging wind gusts with a high of 82. With the Metro News AccuWeather forecast, I'm meteorologist Joe Lundberg.
8: It's Thursday, June 11th, 2026, and this is the Morning News, a service of Metro News, the voice of West Virginia. I'm Chris Lawrence, and it's 8:06. Let's take a look at what's going on around the state of West Virginia at the Metro News Anchor Desk this morning. Monongahela County residents turned out to share their feelings about the Mid-Atlantic Resiliency Link, or MARL, transmission line. Over 150 folks on hand for the PSC's public comment hearing in Milam Park Wednesday in Morgantown. Lance Evans expects the MARL project will drive up local power rates and says it's just a bad deal.
9: West Virginia's getting tired of being walked on. My wife and I stand to lose 10 more acres of our farm if this thing goes through. So I can understand the frustration of the people for nothing.
8: Monongahela County Senator Chris Rose believes the state will have to act to protect the constituents.
10: From a legislator standpoint, we'll definitely apply a lot of pressure to the governor for a special session on this, and I'm good friends with the governor, but at the end of the day, if the Public Service Commission makes this mistake, if they approve this project, we will be forced to call for a special session to address this.
8: And a final hearing is this evening in Kingwood. A former Kanawha County pizza restaurant worker is headed to the youthful offender facility in Greenbrier County over an October 2025 shooting.
11: 21-year-old Charleston man Jatik Farmer will go to the Anthony Correctional Center in Greenbrier County as part of his sentence. He pleaded guilty earlier this year to malicious wounding in the shooting of 30-year-old Rashawn Bowles in the Little Caesars drive-thru at the Patrick Street Plaza. The two men had an ongoing dispute that reached a boiling point. Farmer asked Kanawha County Circuit Judge Jennifer Bailey for an alternative sentence of home confinement during his sentencing Wednesday.
12: I can show y'all that I am willing to change and 100% be different.
11: Bailey sentenced Farmer to enter a program at the Anthony Center. She says it's an opportunity to better himself within a secure facility.
13: I'm not interested in home confinement one bit, so you understand.
11: Bailey says if Farmer does not follow the rules at the facility, he'll serve 2 to 10 years in state prison. I'm Jack Carlson, WVMetroNews.com.
8: Marshall's Board of Governors has approved the purchase of property in Huntington to become the first standalone building that will house its School of Medicine. University Chief Legal Counsel Tony Stroud explained the measure to the Board of Governors.
14: We are the only accredited School of Medicine without its own standalone facility. This will give us the ability to build a School of Medicine and a Community Health Institute, which will house our pillars within our medical district.
8: The property is almost 4 acres, located at Northcott Court and Halgreer Boulevard. A Kanawha County man is behind bars facing charges of bank robbery. 43-year-old Richard Brisson was arrested Monday, charged in last week's heist at the Whitesville State Bank branch in Bell. A canine officer tracked him to a home where a number of pieces of clothing worn in the robbery were discovered. Former National Park Service worker faces up to a year in prison after pleading guilty to stealing money from a donation box. The U.S. Attorney's Office says 38-year-old James Masters pleaded guilty to theft of government property Wednesday, accused of stealing about $150 from that donation box at the Canyon Rim Visitor Center at New River Gorge National Park and Preserve. Masters admitted that he used his position to remove the money from the box on several occasions, covering the surveillance cameras to avoid detection. He'll be sentenced on August 19th. In addition to a maximum of a year in prison, he could face up to a year of supervised release and a $100,000 fine. 4 people have been treated, and more may have to be, after a cat attacked several folks last week in the Spring Mills community of Berkeley County. Turned out the cat tested positive for rabies. Mountaineer fans are set to descend on Omaha, Nebraska for the College World Series this weekend. WVU Alumni Association CEO Kevin Berry says their preparations began immediately after the Mountaineers beat Cal Poly last Saturday.
15: As soon as, we qualified for the World Series, fans wanted to know, what are the activities? What's the ticket situation? What's the easiest way to get to Omaha?
8: Barry says there will be plenty of opportunities for Mountaineer fans to gather throughout the weekend. He says the Alumni Association is collaborating with other organizations to set up activities at Let It Fly Sports Bar 3 hours before each WVU game.
15: This is a partnership between the Mountaineer Athletic Club, Golden Blue Enterprises, as well as the WVU Alumni Association. Let It Fly Sports Bar is kind to be the home for Mountaineers during the time that we're there.
8: Mountaineers face Troy in the College World Series opener at 2 o'clock on Friday afternoon. The popular 30-year tradition at WVU's Welcome Week is coming to a close. University confirmed Wednesday that Fall Fest will no longer be part of the Welcome Week during the fall semester. And Fall Fest began in 1995, featuring concerts on the Mountaineer Plaza. WVU instead will hold a Mountaineer Midway and movie event on Monday, August 17th on the downtown campus. WVU officials say the end of Fall Fest occurred because of student feedback. It formerly featured performances from top-name performers like Kendrick Lamar, Mac Miller, Kanye West, Maroon 5. In its more than 30-year run, WVU Welcome Week for the fall of 2026 will begin Saturday, August 15th, with WVU up all night at the Mountaineer starting at 10 o'clock. That evening. And this year's spring gobbler harvest was better. According to the DNR figures, hunters killed 12,006 bearded turkeys during the recent 5-week season. That's a 12% jump over the 2025 harvest. Mason County had the most birds killed at 523. 8:11 now. This is the morning news.
7: Here's the Metro News AccuWeather forecast. Today will be humid with a mix of clouds and sun. Expect a thunderstorm in the afternoon, which could bring flooding downpours and localized damaging wind gusts. The high will be 85. Tonight, there will be some clouds with a chance of a stray thunderstorm, remaining warm and humid with a low of 72. With the Metro News AccuWeather forecast, I'm meteorologist Joe Lundberg.
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17: In 1914, the same year the first commercial flight soared and the Panama Canal opened, Greer Industries was born. Herbert and Agnes Greer began in Morgantown, West Virginia, striking the first pick into the limestone formation that would become the backbone of one of the state's great industrial legacies. From the roads we drive on, the buildings we build, and the communities we serve, Greer Industries has been delivering quality for decades. At Greer Industries, we've been improving lives for more than a century.
5: Well, good morning. It is Thursday, June 11th. I'm Mike Nolting at the WAJR Anchor Desk. Metro News AccuWeather says today partly sunny, could see a thunderstorm and a high in the upper 80s. We've got the Metro News AccuWeather forecast coming up. The Mountaineer baseball team, they're on the ground in Omaha for the College World Series and now in the Central Time Zone. Hoppy Kercheval says that team's ready to get down to business.
18: The team gets an early start with a 9 a.m. Central Time hour-long practice at Charles Schwab Stadium, followed by a press availability. Then it's back to the team hotel for tonight before the opening game of the tournament tomorrow.
5: Now, thousands of fans are either there or en route. An executive director of Visit Omaha, Jasmine Goodwin, says they might stop at the Henry Dorley Zoo and Aquarium in the off time. It's one of the finest in the nation.
19: We've got the world's largest indoor desert, the world's largest nocturnal exhibit, and the nation's largest indoor rainforest. I'm talking 260 acres. With 17,000 animals from across the globe.
5: Find out more about what the fans are doing in Omaha at WVMetroNews.com. Now, the PSC held the third of four public comment sessions for the Mid-Atlantic Resiliency Link last night in the Mon County Center. About 150 filled the room, most in opposition, but local labor advocate Kyle Call sees the project in a different way.
20: We're looking for opportunities to put our members to work, and this is a project that's going to give us that opportunity. 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
5: You can read more about that meeting at WAJR.com. Our new WVU Chief Financial Officer Chris Kaberick addressed the Audit Committee for the first time Wednesday. With just 10 days on the job, Kaberick says he's quickly getting up to speed for the mid-year audit review.
21: I'm still learning a lot. Don't quite have all the answers yet to what's going on in the audit world at WVU, but you know, over my last 30 years, I've been through a lot of audits at both Nebraska and Ohio State, so I think I'll get up to speed pretty quickly.
5: Cabra comes to Morgantown from Ohio State. Mon County Commission President Tom Blooms proposing a countywide time capsule to commemorate the 250th birthday of our nation.
22: Granville, Westover, Morgantown, Star City, and Blacksville, and ask them to contribute something, and then we will put it in the time capsule. I think it'd be really neat to have something from each city and something that represents them.
5: The placement and opening date are to be determined. Morgantown's advanced in the state high school baseball tournament. They shut out Cabell Midland 2-0. The Mohegans back in action tomorrow against Hurricane. That'll be the late matchup on the schedule tomorrow. 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Coming up, I've got the WAJR Metro News AccuWeather forecast on the Voice of Morgantown, 104.5 FM and AM 1440 WAJR.
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0: The Morgantown baseball team lives to play another day, beating Cabell Midland 2-0 in the West Virginia High School Class Quad A baseball tournament. Koa Silvers delivered the big hit for the Mohegans, bringing both runs in with an RBI triple in the third inning.
1: Morgantown has runners on first and second. Silvers lines this in the left center field gap. That's down for a base hit. It's going to roll all the way to the wall. One run will score. Coming around third, two runs will score. Now Silvers chugging around second. He's headed for third. He's in with a head first slide. A two-run triple with two outs for Koa Silvers.
0: That's all the offense the Mohegans needed, thanks in large part to Maddox Boggs. The right-hander threw a complete game shutout to bounce the Knights from the tournament.
1: Boggs, 0-2 pitch. Hit hard, left side. It's Silvers again. 5-3, Morgantown onto the semis. A complete game gem for Maddox Boggs. He goes 7 innings. Strikes out 5, gives up no runs, and Morgantown moving on to Friday's semifinals.
0: Morgantown head coach Pat Sherrill says Boggs is a tone setter on the mound.
2: When it gets down to it, he's a guy we just give the ball to, and you let him drive the bus for us, because he's gonna go out and compete. I make the joke on game days, he'd rather punch you in the face and say hello to you. He's a great kid, but he's just an ultimate competitor for us.
0: Morgantown moves on to play Hurricane in the semifinals on Friday night. The Pittsburgh Pirates are even in the series with the Los Angeles Dodgers, coming from behind to win 9-6. Tyler Callahan homered twice, his first two major league home runs, including a three-run shot to put the Pirates ahead.
3: Third baseman Muncy in on the grass, the pitch.
4: Fly ball right field! Do you feel lucky? Home run! Game-tying homer! Tyler Callahan! It's tied. The Pirates lead it 7-6 on the three-run, no doubt, home run.
0: Spencer Horwitz followed with a two-run shot of his own. The Bucks win it 9-8. Game three of that series is tonight on WAJR. We'll join in progress after the sports line at 7 o'clock. Keeping you up to date from the WAJR Sports Desk, I'm Daniel Woods.

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5: The Mountaineers will make their College World Series debut on Friday. 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
5: The Mountaineers have arrived at Omaha for Friday's start of the College World Series. WVU has played in a Super Regional three consecutive years, breaking through to win the event in a two-game sweep over Cal Poly this year. Mountaineer second-year head coach Steve Sabins had the vision and shared the vision along with former head coach Randy Mazey.
7: I'd say that anything is possible if there's belief and backing and support, and if you get the right people in the room and the right relationships are connected, anything is possible. They recognize how lucky we are and how blessed they are to be in the position that they're in. It's not about them. It's not about me. It's not about us. Not a lot of ego in that locker room, because we truly don't believe that, and those kids don't believe that. They feel like they hit the jackpot to put on this uniform, and they hit the jackpot to go out and represent something bigger than themselves. And the purity in which they play and how they approach every day is going to set them up to be successful in anything that they choose to do for the rest of their life. And we don't have a lot of slogans, and I'm not that guy, and I'm not a preacher and any of that stuff. I'm a baseball coach. We try to win baseball games, but there is a bigger picture in all of this, and I think those kids understand that, and that's why they're so successful. That's why good things come around to them.
5: Mountaineer coach Steve Sabins. West Virginia will open College World Series play Friday at 2 o'clock against Troy, another team making its College World Series debut. WVU's bracket also includes Ole Miss and North Carolina. Those two teams will play on Friday night. Saturday, it's the other half of the bracket. Oklahoma against Alabama. Texas against Georgia.
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15: Benefits. Here's the Metro News AccuWeather forecast. Today will be humid with a mix of clouds and sun. Expect a thunderstorm in the afternoon, which could bring flooding downpours and localized damaging wind gusts. The high will be 85. Tonight, there will be some clouds with a chance of a stray thunderstorm, remaining warm and humid with a low of 72. Tomorrow,

0: will also be humid with lots of clouds and a heavy thunderstorm in the afternoon. These storms may bring flooding, downpours, hail, and damaging wind gusts with a high of 82. With the Metro News AccuWeather forecast, I'm meteorologist Joe Lund.
1: Got any problems? Well, listen to this story. It makes you think. A buzzard. If you put a buzzard in a pen 6 feet around, it can't get out even though there's nothing on top because it has to run before it can fly. It's a prisoner with no top on that pen. A bat, amazing creature, but you know it has to be up on something elevated a little bit before it can take off. If it's just on a flat floor, it just goes around in circles. A bumblebee. Believe this, a bumblebee, if you put it in an open tumbler, will be there until it dies. It never stops trying to get out the sides, but the top is wide open. Looking up would be the solution. You know, we're like that, the buzzard, the bat, the bumblebee. We struggle about with our problems. We lay awake in the middle of the night, and all we have to do is look up. That's where the Savior, the Lord Jesus Christ, is waiting to help. The peace, the answers, the saving grace. We just need to look up and ask. The buzzard, the bat, the bumblebee. Have a good day from Success Floor Covering, Holland Avenue, Westover.
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3: 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Aristotle Jones, the Appalachian Soul Man, hanging out with Good Show Joe.
4: What's going on, Aristotle?
3: Now, Joe, you have a claim to fame.
4: What's that?
3: Man, I was watching the WVU men's baseball hype video
4: of
3: them boarding the plane.
4: Oh, yeah?
3: And who did I see there but Joe Nelson? Joe Nelson, he's a big deal.
4: No, sure, if you're 10 seconds of a 30-second video.
3: Hey, that's a third of the video, man.
4: He's literally just standing there along with a bunch of pretty raucous fans, though, man. You got people ever showing up there an hour before they... I hit the bus at 8:30 a.m.
3: Get this, man. I tell you what. I'm someone who likes to be inspired. Mm-hmm. I love it. First be inspired, then be inspiring. And this last couple weeks of sports has inspired me to all get out. First, you have just the rally back when WVU played Kentucky.
4: Right.
3: And then we came out of the loser's bracket. Then we just put the wampum on them on Cal Poly, right? And now here we are. We're going to Omaha with a chance. All we need is a chance. They said, just give them a chance. And so WVU baseball, of course, has got me all fired up. And then I watched the NBA Finals last night.
4: How about that, man?
3: And the Knicks were down 30 points almost. And all of a sudden, if you didn't stay awake, you missed like an amazing tip in. And it just shows that you don't give up on a good thing. Mm-hmm. When you get a chance, you take it. And that's what we're going to do in Morgantown this weekend. We have a chance to have a good time. And so let's all be inspired to take that opportunity.
4: Yes,
3: right,
4: sir.
3: All right, enough about that. So I've been practicing my monologues.
4: Yeah, you're good, man.
3: All right. So this weekend on Morgantown Weekend, we have all kinds of fun things. And of course, if you want to get out and run around, well, here's one place where you can get your run on straight up. And we're talking about Arthur Dell Heritage. And that's in Arthur Dell, West Virginia, just right up the hill from West Virginia. And we're going to be talking to Elizabeth Satterfield. And she is a curator and director of education at Arthur Dell Heritage, and she's on the line right now to tell us about the Roosevelt 5K. How you doing this morning, Elizabeth?
5: I'm good, Aristotle. Good morning. Thank you for having me.
3: Oh, man, we're so happy to have you. Are you someone who gets inspired or someone who is inspiring?
5: Oh, well, I think I do get inspired. I don't know if I inspire other people or not. I'd have to let somebody else answer that one.
3: Well,
5: but I'm frequently inspired.

0: Well, you're going to inspire some people to get out and enjoy the what's going on in Preston County and with the Roosevelt 5K this weekend and other events that you have going on at Arthur Dell Heritage throughout the summer. So quickly, you know, you say run, walk, or roll through Arthur Dell's beautiful historic district dotted with original New Deal homesteads, and it's an annual Roosevelt 5K, previously known as the Goat Gallop. Why don't you tell folks about the event that's going on this weekend?
1: Well, this is our annual 5K. We've been having it for probably close to a decade, and the name has changed a few different times, but it's still the same. We still run through beautiful, historic Arthur Dell. It's a great family event. We have people of all ages come out, and it's, you know, it's a 5K route, and it's a little bit hilly, but it's very beautiful, and it looks like we're going to have great weather on Saturday. And we also have a kids' half-mile run. So for the little ones who can't make it the full 5K, we have a half-mile, and everybody gets a medal, and it's a lot of fun. And we're really excited to have that this Saturday, starting at 9 a.m.
0: It's smart that you're doing that for the kids because they have tiny legs. And so they got to do a lot more steps to get to a 5K. Yeah,
1: they are so serious about it, though. I always am in charge of the kids' run every year, and they've got their game faces on. They're ready.
0: Oh, yeah.
1: And then they all get a medal, and I have them bite it just like they're at the Olympics, and they really have a lot of fun.
0: You're absolutely right, though, about the weather this weekend. On Saturday, it seems like there's going to be some chances of rain or scattered showers, potentially thunderstorms, that are coming through this weekend at different times. But Saturday is supposed to be wonderful, especially early Saturday.
1: Yes, it's supposed to be perfect. And so it's a great day to get out and get active, especially first thing in the morning when it's not too hot. And then you can come back in the evening to Arthur Dell, and we have a free square dance, which will be outside in our outdoor event space at 7 p.m. So the day is packed in Arthur Dell.
0: Are you kidding me? You're going to make everybody run 5K and then come and dance square dance? I bet, you know, when you're square dancing, you at least do 5K, right?
1: Oh, I would say so. I mean, if you're dancing the whole time, you're sweating. It's a good workout.
0: And you can Alaman left and do-si-do. So I don't know if you can do that during the 5K. It would be interesting if they could coordinate it. So what's your favorite part about the course this year? And why don't you kind of describe the scenic beauty of Arthur Dell for folks?
1: Yeah, Arthur Dell is a beautiful place. There were 165 original homesteads, and the homesteads were, you know, a good 2 to 5 acres with a really modern house that was built in the 1930s. And so the route goes through Arthur Dell, multiple roads. You go down Q Road, you go down S Road, you go down M Road. All the roads are named after letters of the alphabet. And it's a little bit hilly. You're going up and down, nothing too strenuous. But, yeah, it's really beautiful to kind of see this dream still come to fruition like 90 years later after it was originally founded. I think that's my favorite thing to see. I love seeing like that. I love seeing the house is still in use and the homestead still being preserved. And people still put in like nice big gardens. It's a really beautiful community to explore.
2: Hey, Elizabeth, how many people are signed up for the event right now?
1: Ooh, we're a little bit lower than I would like. So I'm hoping more people sign up. I think sign ups will close tonight, but then we'll reopen like Saturday morning, you know, for in-person registration. I think we're close to like about 60 right now. So it's a little lower than I would like, but I'm hoping that everybody's just kind of been watching the weather. So registration can still happen first thing, starting at 8 a.m. on Saturday.
0: So make sure you get registered. 5K on a beautiful day in Preston County sounds like a wonderful time to get out and do it. So how can folks actually get registered?
1: Yeah, they can visit our website, arthurdellheritage.org, and then under the events tab, you'll see Roosevelt Run 5K, and the registration details are all there. And if they aren't able to do it ahead of time, they're welcome to show up starting at 8 a.m. on Saturday, and then the run will kick off at 9.
0: And like you said, it's a family-friendly event. You can stick around all day and have fun at Arthur Dell because you can do the 5K in the morning, do the kids' half mile if the children want to get out there and get their game face on. You can stick around and enjoy the scenic views of Arthur Dell and then go to the square dance in the evening time. But you do want to wear different shoes for both events, right?
1: You could. I mean, sneakers are okay for square dancing, but I'm preferential to like a good cowboy boot or something that you can really stomp in.
0: Oh, I love it. So you can get your run on, get your stomp on in Arthur Dell this weekend. And one more time, what's the website where folks can find out more about what's going on in Arthur Dell at Arthur Dell Heritage this month?
1: Yeah, arthurdellheritage.org.
0: All right, that's Elizabeth Satterfield. She's a curator and director of education at the Arthur Dell Heritage, and that's in Arthur Dell right on Q Road, since all the letters have, all the streets have letter names. And you can get involved with the Roosevelt 5K, get registered now, and that way you can take place and enjoy the scenery while running around our wonderful state. Thank you so much, Elizabeth, for coming on today.
1: Thanks, Aristotle. Thanks, Joe. I appreciate it.
0: So, Joe.
2: What's going on, man?
0: Are you going to get out and run this weekend?
2: I'm going to probably go out and run. It's just we're not going to be going too far. The dog is slowly showing that she is 9 years old now.
0: I understand. You know, man, sometimes a good dog will take a nap. But I tell you what, you don't want to sleep on Saturday. Mm. But just in case, because the weather's going to be nice, but just in case the weather gets too hot and you're looking for things to do this summer inside or cooling off, we have a new segment that just for the introvert to kind of have an internal thought and want to take it easy instead of getting out. Our producer, Ethan, he has a new podcast where he talks about movies, and he's here with his first movie review of the summer. So maybe you want to get out and see a movie. Here's Ethan's movie review.
3: What's up, everybody? Ethan Collins here, co-host of the movie podcast See It, Stream It, Skip It, and this is the Movie Minute. Everybody's going to be talking about Disclosure Day, the new Alien movie directed by Steven Spielberg. Yes, I said that right. Steven Spielberg is returning to his roots with an A-list star-studded cast and going back to Aliens. So be sure to go check out Disclosure Day. If you're waiting for a review on that, Celeste and I will have that out next Thursday. As for some new movies out that are family-friendly, if you have one of the theaters that is still playing Sheep Detectives, I highly suggest that. That is a good family-friendly film open for all ages. If you have a little bit older of a child and you want to go see a nice, fun action adventure, Mandalorian and Grogu, a Star Wars adventure, is still playing in theaters as well, along with the recent release of Masters of the Universe, a He-Man live-action adaptation. If you can leave the kids at home and you're a big fan of horror movies, I'll also suggest Backrooms, a big-budget directorial debut of a horror film that is smashing the box offices, and then a low-budget horror film in Obsession, made for only $750,000, and I highly suggest Obsession. I think it's a great movie. Backrooms, maybe you need a little bit more context and watch the YouTube videos associated with that film. If you want full in-depth reviews of the movies that I just talked about, other than Disclosure Day and Backrooms, which we will be discussing next Thursday, be sure to go check out our podcast. That's See It, Stream It, Skip It.
0: There you go. That is our first movie review of the summer by Ethan. That was fantastic.
2: Yeah, it was.
0: It makes me want to get out and go see a movie. So either get out and do something, maybe go to a 5K for those of that are feeling physically active. But if you want to sit, hang back, which movie do you want to see, Joe?
2: Honestly, there's a few of them because I wanted to see Backrooms for a minute. And honestly, I'm kind of curious about Disclosure Day. But one that I know that is probably not going to be really popular, but I'm going to say it anyway. I want to see the new Scary Movie.
0: Okay. Well, Joe's going to see Scary Movies. I might go see Masters of the Universe, but I guarantee we will be back after the break. 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
0: 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Aristotle Jones, the Appalachian Soul Man with Good Show Joe.
2: Y'all.
0: In the house. I tell you what. So, Joe, you know, I'm not meaning to toot my own horn here, but you wouldn't happen to pick up the latest copy of Morgantown Magazine, did you?
2: I did, and I just happened to see your beautiful face on there, man. Like, how about that?
0: You know, I'm on my mugs on there like I was a hot steamy cup of coffee, man. I tell you what, I love it. No, I'm so happy, and I just want to say thanks to everybody, all the supporters out there who have helped me move forward. And if you haven't seen my face, if you only heard my voice and you're like, ooh, man, that guy's got a good voice, maybe it's buttery and smooth, and you want to see my face, you can see my big old smile on Morgantown Magazine. Get your copy. It's out on stands today, I guess, everywhere.
2: Yeah,
0: so you can check it out. All right, speaking of monsters, speaking of monsters, we have a wonderful festival that is coming up in another this one's in Taylor County, and it's all about a cryptid, and we love our cryptids, of course, in West Virginia. We are so proud of the spooky things that come out of the woods when it gets that chill in the air or in that hot steamy night. And of course, we're talking about a festival that's all dedicated to the Grafton Monster Festival, or to the Grafton Monster, and we're talking about the Grafton Monster Festival, and we have Matt King on the line. He's a board secretary and music secretary, and he's here to tell us all about the Grafton Monster. How you doing this morning?
11: I'm good, man. How are you?
0: Man, I'm doing pretty well. I mean, like, we were talking about scary movies, and we were talking about scary faces, mine, of course, but we're also going to talk about scary monsters, and you have a whole festival dedicated towards the Grafton Monster. Now, I believe we've talked about this last year a little bit, and we kind of gave people some information about the Grafton Monster, but why don't you just set the lore for us? What is the Grafton Monster?
11: But before I do that, though, definitely go see Obsession. Curry Barker knocked that out of the park. I heard you guys talking about that. Incredible movie, and the new scary movie is also really good.
2: All right.
11: So the Grafton Monster, though. Let's talk about this. So 1964, June 16th. You have a young newspaper reporter named Robert Cockrell. He's driving home from work. He decides to take the long way because he got a new Mustang and wanted to kind of test it out a little bit, right? And he was on Riverside Drive, right outside of Grafton, right past the Grafton High School. And he said, along the side of the road, he sees a 7 to 9 foot tall, kind of faceless, seal-like creature, and has no idea what he's looking at, right? So he leaves there and does whatever a young guy does back then, and goes to wherever the local kids are hanging out, which happens to be our Dairy Queen, and tells everybody about it. And they go back down there and try to find it, and they don't find any sign of it. But what they do find is an odd smell kind of lingering in the air, and they said they could hear like a distant whistling noise. Within the next day or two, everybody finds out about it, and you literally have kids running up and down Riverside Drive with, like, I mean, it looks like a scene out of an old Frankenstein movie, like pitchforks.
0: Oh, wow.
11: Baseball bats, everything imaginable, literally hunting for a monster. So
0: that sounds like a time. I don't know if that's a good time or a bad time, but that's definitely a time where the town came together. They're like, we're getting rid of this monster, this crafted monster. Now, you're talking about a 7 to 9 foot, you know, an undescribable or amalgamous figure in the woods. But you know what's interesting now? As I was watching the NBA playoffs last night in Wimby. I'm just saying. Anyway, let's go move on. So you have a whole festival. There's gonna be music and food, and there's gonna be community engagement. Well, hopefully no pitchforks, right? That's not part of this festival.
11: Well, I mean, you know, we could recreate it. Why not? I mean, you know, sky's the limit. I'm not advocating anyone to do that.
0: No. That's a friendly disclaimer. So why don't you tell folks about the details of the event?
11: Yeah, so we're going to kick it off tomorrow night at Leonard's Grill in downtown Grafton. We have a kind of a little get-together for the community to meet some of our guests who are going to be joining us for the weekend. So some of those guests that we have Chance McCoy, who is a Grammy winner who tours with Old Crow Medicine Show.
0: Yeah, that's a good get.
11: He's going to be playing Saturday night. He's going to be joining us down at Leonard's Grill. So if you want to come down, say hi to him, maybe get something signed if you're a fan, you can absolutely do that. The other people we have joining us down there, we have the podcast Spooky Appalachia is also going to be there, and you can meet the cast of the Lost Monster Files TV show as well. All of our other guests will be there, so if you're a fan of any of the others, you can find those on Facebook. You can come in at any point, grab some dinner at Leonard's, and hang out with some of our guests.
2: Excellent. And we're here with Matt King, the board secretary and music secretary for the Grafton Monster Festival. So I'm looking on the Grafton Monster Festival Facebook page, and I'm seeing you guys have 6 different vendor areas set up for the festival. Do you mind giving us a layout?
11: Yeah, absolutely. So we are going to have vendors pretty much all over town. Our food vendors are going to be available right when you first come into town at what's called the Tony Veltri Annex building. We have tons of food there. And as you go through town, you're going to see vendors on the left side of the road and on the right side of the road. The biggest group of those is going to be right beside the Gallery 62 West, which is our little Arts Council building downtown, and then the old B&O station, which is actually in the game Fallout 76, which is where the Grafton Monster is getting a lot of attention. We're going to have a lot of vendors there as well. And yeah, you can find that full map on our Facebook page. You can download that, print it out. You can also stop by the Taylor County Public Library, and we'll have some printed and ready for you guys there too.
0: Well, you guys are super prepared. I love the fact that you mentioned Fallout and how that's hyping up some of the West Virginia lore. I just played performed at the Fallout Festival that was going down in Sutton, and you're absolutely right. Lots of folks came from all over the country and to explore West Virginia, and they wanted to get a little bit of taste of everything you're talking about there. So, Matt, you know, is there an admission cost for the event, and is it more family-friendly or more geared towards adults?
11: So everything is super family friendly. Everything aside from our speaker series is free, and I do want to bring that up. We have a speaker series all day on Saturday starting at 10 a.m. So you can come down and hear different podcasters like Spooky Appalachia. You can listen to the entire cast of The Lost Monster Files. We have some cosplayers who are coming down who actually build they built a big walking Grafton monster that you can come down and see.
0: Cool.
11: And those speaker series that we have, they're $5 each to join in on. And you can come and listen to them kind of talk about the history of the Grafton monster, talk about the history of cryptids in West Virginia, talk about the different shows that they're on and stuff like that. But aside from that, everything else is free. The music is free and open to the public. All of the vendor areas are open. You can go to any of those that you would like to. We also have a kids zone available for kids to come and, you know, get their picture with a monster truck. We have kind of a little cruise in that's going on where you can see some classic cars, and that's totally free. So the only thing that will cost anything is if you want to hear those speakers, and that's just so we can give them a little money for their time.
0: Wow. Matt, you guys really have a lot going on in Grafton this weekend. So if you're listening and you want to get out and do something a little bit outside or extraordinary or supernatural even, go out and check out the Grafton Monster Festival going on this weekend in Grafton. It's a free event other than the speaker series. There's going to be music and hopefully not too many pitchforks, but we'll still have a good monster appearance. Matt, thanks you for coming on today, and have a good weekend.
11: Absolutely. Have a great weekend. Thanks for having me.
0: And visit the Grafton Monster Festival Facebook page for more information, dates, and times. And we'll be back right after the break. 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
0: 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And guess what? We have increased the capacity of the studio by 50% because we have added a third member to the studio. And of course, this is our summer co-host feature, Mr. Vincent Kitch with what I'm calling Amphitheater Amplified. And we're going to be talking about what's going on with the Ruby Summer Concert Series all summer long. Mm-hmm. So last week was kickoff week. So Vincent, first of all, how excited are you that the Ruby Summer Concert Series is just underway?
19: It depends on what day you ask me. Actually, no. I mean, yeah, we're thrilled. We work literally, I mean, we're already signing booking acts for next year. So we work on this a year in advance, all to get here and start the summer. And last week was actually the largest opening night attendance we've ever had in our 5 years. It was huge and it was great weather. So yeah, it's exciting. It's every week. It's, in, you know, exhausting, but it's exciting.
0: The word's getting out.
2: Sorry about that. How many people, Vince?
19: Probably 5,000 overall for the night. I mean, it was, if you've been there on the 4th of July, that's basically what we had. I mean, some people come early and leave, but by 9:30, that place was 30 people deep up in the top, and the rows were backing up the aisles. I mean, it was great. And those bands, you know, it's almost like somebody knew what they were doing when they decided to open.
0: I saw the
19: We
0: pictures.
19: Announced those last year. We booked those way in advance. I'm like, I want to open with Almost Queen and bring them back.
0: Yeah, the pictures were great. You know, when you had Almost Queen, and then what was it, Philadelphia
19: Freedom.
0: And so you had the guy with the big old glasses looking like Elton John. And then you had, you know, it was like a Freddie Mercury. I mean, like, they were in the zone, and you're absolutely right. The crowd was like right up against the stage.
19: Well, yeah, they always are. And you know, I will say that about our tributes. We're very deliberate. We only do two or three, and they have to be, these people personify. They don't just, you know, they're not just playing cover band, you mm-hmm. know, bar band. These people make a living doing a tribute show where they take on that role, and they were great.
0: It's awesome. Professional show business.
19: It is.
0: Well, let's not live in the past because this yeah. weekend is the first of the original acts or the national touring acts that are Leftover Sam is going to be coming mm-hmm. with the Cooley Gang, which is a regional act, and it's kind of a bluegrass folk, a mix with jam grass, mixed with rock and southern rock, all kind of blended together into like something everybody loves. So why don't you talk about this weekend?
19: Well, yeah, and not only that, I mean, this is like West Virginia homecoming.
0: Yes,
19: right? Because
0: you're right.
19: Leftover Sam, and they're from West Virginia, PA. One of them went to school here, you know, in the Cooley Gang. So this is all about Morgantown specifically and West Virginia, because I think we can claim all these artists.
0: Yes.
19: And yeah, you're right. It's a progressive kind of bluegrass jam, Appalachian. It's going to be a little bit of everything, and with the Cooley Gang as well. I think people, it should really resonate with the hometown crowd.
0: Yeah, and I like what you mentioned when you were talking about the booking, because you wanted to have something for everyone. So like the crowds will obviously enjoy the show business aspect of it and the production and the atmosphere, but you know, like the folks that were came last week for Almost Queen and Philadelphia Freedom, now you've added in a new perspective of music in the area with Leftover Salmon. And so why don't you tell folks about like some of the advice you would give them for coming down this weekend?
19: Oh yeah, I think the biggest thing I like to tell people is not to show up at 3 o'clock in the afternoon and sit down there in the heat. You really don't have to get here, whether it's Hanson or any of them, even the big acts that we know are going to be. You know, if you come to the amphitheater at 6 or even at 7 most weeks when the openers start, there are usually still seats in the actual amphitheater as well as space in the lawn. So you don't need to get down there early. It's saying that, God forbid, it might rain, but, you know, we are rain or shine, so that's the other thing. I'll get all these calls. Are you going to cancel? I'm like, no, there's no rescheduling. These people go on with their lives. So we tend to, if we have to do a delay, unless it's threatening, we've never canceled a show. Concerts will go on. And so it is hot. Make sure if you either bring water or drink water or whatever. And so, you know, just come in and have a good time.
2: You have 2 minutes left, Vince. Do you mind giving us a list or description of the local vendors that are going to be in attendance?
19: Oh, you're going to put me on the spot. Yeah. We're going to have last week we did not have our full crew of

0: trucks.
1: Awesome.
2: Puerto Rico on Wheels. Yep. That's a great name for a food truck. Right. And Rev's Barbecue is super delicious, among many other of the food trucks that'll be on site. Vincent, you know, I think what you're doing is hard. You're throwing a major party, a big concert for everybody every week, man. Have you caught your breath yet?
3: Yeah, no, we've got a lot going on, and sure, but we have a good team. We have a lot of summer event staff come out of the university that we work tirelessly with, but everybody pulls together, and, you know, we pull it off, so.
2: Yeah, so what,
3: it's what we love.
2: What else are you looking forward to coming up throughout the summer?
3: Oh, goodness. Well, you know, we've got the Easton Roller Mill as part of our department now, and we're going to launch that open to the public on the 4th of July and just getting through all these concerts, and then we'll roll into Wine and Jazz. And I'm already looking forward to Halloween because that'll be the last event we have in the park.
2: Yeah, okay. So once you get started, you're going to take...
3: I'm like, it's 14 more weeks or whatever, yeah.
2: You got to stay in the zone, man.
3: Right, yeah.
2: And so also you were... I saw on Facebook you were posting ways that folks could donate.
3: Yeah, we've got a new text to give campaign, and I don't have the number in front of me. I haven't got it memorized yet, but it's great. We have individuals, because everybody always asks, and you can actually text to donate, because all of this music is paid for through grants and sponsorships, and people have always said, hey, can I donate? All donations will go directly. So if I want to tell people, if you pay $20 to come to this concert, why not get on your phone and throw $20 and help pay for the next concert next year?
2: Yeah, and you can be you can bring your favorite acts here, or help bring some of your favorite acts to town. So, we're heading out. We got just a second here, but I want to say thank you for coming on today.
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5: The U.S. will be hitting Iran very hard tonight again. I'm Dave Anthony, Fox News. President Trump just posted that on Truth Social a short time ago and then tells Fox...
6: They have no defense. They can't do anything about it.
5: Saying Iran is decimated.
6: They're dying to make a deal. They want to make a deal so badly.
5: Now, the president also wrote in his post he wants to take Iran's Karg Island and their oil infrastructure, but he also tells Fox...
6: I don't know that America has the stomach for it, to be honest with you. You're going to make a fortune, but I don't know that America has... the stomach. I think they'd like to see us come home.
5: Now, the president also says for a second night in a row, the U.S. hit Iran very hard.
7: Rather than trying to force the Iranians into a deal that they've been unwilling to make so far, the president is now targeting these critical assets belonging to the Iranian regime. What we saw last night, broadly a shaping operation. You see the radar systems and the air defense systems taken out by not only Tomahawk missiles, but the fighter jets that were in the skies of Iran.
5: Fox's Trey Yingston, Tel Aviv, Iran has retaliated and says the ceasefire has been rendered practically meaningless.
8: Iranian strikes targeted locations in Bahrain, Kuwait, and Jordan, all countries with a U.S. military presence. Kuwait condemned what it called sinful aggressions from Iran.
5: That's Fox's Jonathan Savage. We got another inflation update a little bit ago, this time at the wholesale level.
9: Coming in hotter than Wall Street expected.
5: Producer prices rose 1.1% last month from April.
9: As for year over year, we came in 6.5%. The Street was looking for 6.4%, just a slight tick above expectations.
5: Fox Business Network Cheryl Cassone, that May rate is the biggest annual price increase since November 2022, but the core wholesale inflation rate, which excludes food and energy costs, rose less than expected. On Wall Street, stock futures are rising the day after the report on spiking consumer prices triggered a huge market sell-off. Oil prices are up slightly. 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
14: It is Thursday, June 11th. I'm Mike Nolting at the WAJR Anchor Desk. Metro News AccuWeather says today, partly sunny, maybe a thunderstorm in the afternoon, and a high in the upper 80s. Got the Metro News AccuWeather forecast.

0: forecast coming up. The Mountaineers will be the first to hit the practice field at Charles Schwab Stadium in Omaha today. That's set to start next hour. There will be some off time this afternoon, then a team meal tonight before their first game tomorrow afternoon. Hoppy Kercheval is in Omaha.
1: Mountaineer fans will have plenty of places to gather here in Omaha, but two stand out. The first is Charles Schwab Stadium, where all the games are played. It seats 24,000 fans. But during the World Series, standing room only tickets are sold. Off the field, the primary watering hole will be a bar and restaurant called Let It Fly, a giant sports bar, which has been designated as the Mountaineers' home away from home.
0: Now, the first pitch tomorrow, Mountaineers and Troy. That's 2 o'clock in the afternoon. Up, Morgantown advances in the state high school baseball tournament with a 2-0 win over Cabell Midland. Tomorrow, number 2 Mohegans play number 3 Hurricane. That game, it's the final one on the schedule. You'll be able to get scores and highlights anytime at WVMetroNews.com. Amon County Center was full last night for the PSC public comment hearing for the Mid-Atlantic Resiliency Link. Lance Evans, he's a member of West Virginians Against Transmission Line Injustice.
2: West Virginia's getting tired of being walked on. My wife and I stand to lose 10 more acres of our farm if this thing goes through. So I can understand the frustration of the people for nothing.
0: Nearly a dozen public officials were on hand. Now, crews from the Morgantown Utility Board have Water Street closed at the intersection of Fayette Street near the river. That closure will last for the next 90 days. When you see news, text news to 35651. A Metro News AccuWeather forecast is coming up next.
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3: Here's the Metro News AccuWeather forecast. Today will be humid with a mix of clouds and sun. Expect a thunderstorm in the afternoon, which could bring flooding downpours and localized damaging wind gusts. The high will be 85. Tonight, there will be some clouds with a chance of a stray thunderstorm, remaining warm and humid with a low of 72. Tomorrow will also be humid with lots of clouds and a heavy thunderstorm in the afternoon. These storms may bring flooding downpours, hail, and damaging wind gusts with a high of 82. With the Metro News AccuWeather forecast, I'm meteorologist Joe Lundberg.
4: This is the talk of the town. 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
5: A good Friday morning. It is 9:06, partly cloudy, 78 degrees in the University City. Glad you're with us. I'm Mike Nolting. You'll find me out on X as your news guy. Our producer today is the one, the only Ethan Collins. You'll be able to get to Ethan by calling 800-765-8255. The text line, that number, 304-TALK-304. A huge day for the Mountaineers. They will begin practice for the College World Series next hour. And on the phone, we've got the Dean of Broadcasting, Hoppy Kirchival. Hoppy is in Omaha. Hoppy, good morning, sir. How are you?
6: Thank you, Mike. Good morning to you.
5: Well, it's a pleasure to have you on the program. Hop, give us a scene setter. What's the weather going to be like for practice? It looks like it might be a little questionable.
6: Yeah, Mike, that's a great question. We woke up this morning to severe thunderstorms in Omaha. It slowed down a little bit, but there's a severe thunderstorm watch until noon Central Time. The Mountaineers are scheduled to hold their first and only practice before the tournament begins, coming up at 9 a.m. Central Time, 10 o'clock your time. So we'll see. The rain has slowed down a bit, but there's still some scattered thunderstorms, so we'll have to see whether they can have that practice. Then after the practice, they're scheduled to have a press conference with Coach Sabins and a couple of players, and we'll be staffing that. And then the rest of the day, the Mountaineers just have to get prepared for tomorrow. The weather for tomorrow for the opening games, and by the way, West Virginia is the first game in the College World Series. It'll be at 1 o'clock Central Time, 2 o'clock Eastern. Will be tomorrow afternoon at Charles Schwab Stadium as West Virginia begins this World Series and takes on Troy. And the weather is expected to be good for that. Sunny and warm tomorrow. Right now, no threat of rain tomorrow for that opening game.
5: You know, Hoppy, one of the things I was noticing about the weather forecast tomorrow, looks like a windy game. Last time the Mountaineers played in a windy game, hit a bunch of home runs and ran up the score and won big.
6: Well, it depends on which way the wind's blowing, right?
5: Oh, yeah.
6: Midwest.
5: Oh, yeah.
6: We'll see which way the wind is blowing. One note about that is, look, West Virginia's been hot with the big bat in the regional and the super regional with home runs, but they're playing a team in Troy that has twice as many home runs as West Virginia this season. They have over 100 home runs. West Virginia has, I think, 50-plus. So I'm not sure I want that wind blowing out tomorrow as they take on Troy, which is a team with big bats. And you know, one note about Troy is, if you don't follow college baseball that closely, you don't know much about Troy. You say, well, this is a mid-major from the Sun Belt Conference. The Sun Belt Conference is a very good baseball conference, and Troy is a team that started slowly but has gotten hot at the right time. Came out of a tough region. Florida was in that region. So these are two teams playing really good baseball at the same time.
5: Mm-hmm. Hoppy Kirchival's with us, and right now he is in Omaha, Nebraska. Hoppy, give us your assessment of the mood of the team.
6: I'll know more after the press conference this morning. I know that you guys staffed the send-off yesterday with the Mountaineers at the Coliseum. And look, I think that's going to be a question for Coach Sabins this morning at his press conference. Are you loose? Are you confident? Or are you a little bit tight? I mean, they started out, the goal for this season was to get to Omaha. Now you're here. And is the moment going to be too big? Are they going to rise to the moment? I think that's a great question because, look, they rose to the moment in the regional with their comeback against Kentucky. Then they mowed down Cal Poly. They were just all over that. This is different. This is a bigger setting, a bigger stage. And how will the Mountaineers respond to that? We will all find out together starting tomorrow.
5: Okay, so the last thing that I've got for you, Hop, is I'd like to know how well are the Mountaineers traveling for the College World Series?
6: Well, we'll see. I talked to a WVU official yesterday, last night, and he said he thought there'd be 2,500 to 3,000 West Virginia fans here. We know that Mountaineer fans show up, so we know we'll see the Golden Blue. Didn't see any yesterday because that's a day early. We think a lot of the fans will arrive today. But also, one thing that's interesting about this event, you got eight teams here and lots of fans watching games, not just their own games, but other games. And West Virginia's kind of become this America's team a little bit, gotten a lot of national publicity with the singing of Country Roads at the end of the regional games and super regional games. So you might pick up some other fans. You might pick up some fans from teams in other brackets that will support the Mountaineers. And that'd be a cool thing if that happens.
5: Mm-hmm, definitely would. Hoppy Kirchival's with us now. Hoppy is the Dean of Broadcasting, so at this point I have to ask you, Hop, did I leave anything out or maybe not give you a chance to say something that's important to you?
6: Mike, good questions as always. You're solid. We know that. Well done, and thanks for having me on today. I hope I can join you tomorrow.
5: Absolutely. Take care of yourself, Hop. Good to talk to you. Hoppy Kirchival from Omaha, Nebraska. Of course, the Mountaineers, they'll be hitting Charles Schwab Stadium, the practice field, coming up next hour. Their first game against Troy, that first pitch at 2 o'clock Friday afternoon. We'll keep you posted as the College World Series unfolds. Very special guest in the studio when we come back. We'll be back in 4 minutes on Talk of the Town, AM 1440, FM 104.5, WAJR.
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3: 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A buzzard. 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It's a prisoner with no top on that pen. A bat, amazing creature, but you know it has to be up on something elevated a little bit before it can take off. If it's just on a flat floor, it just goes around in circles. A bumblebee. 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
9: A good Thursday morning. It is 9:17 in the University City. Partly cloudy, 78 degrees. In studio, we've got Derek Board with Commemorate Through Chords, and he's brought with him Russ Slinker, and of course, Terry Vance is responsible for bringing the entire crew in. Hey, good morning, gentlemen. How you doing?
10: Good
9: Come
10: morning,
9: on
10: man.
9: Up to that
10: good
9: microphone morning, there, Russ. How's everybody doing today?
11: Doing good for me.
10: Doing okay. Well. I think I ate some bad chicken wings last night.
9: Oh,
10: so I'm kind of feeling that, but in a good mood though.
9: Okay,
10: yeah.
9: That's good. That's good. Okay, Derek. Derek Board is with Commemorate Through Chords. Now, Derek, what I'd like for you to do is explain what Commemorate Through Chords is, and then trace us back to the roots. Where did it start?
10: Okay, so the simplest way to put it is turning service into song. That's the mission, turn service into a musical medium. And I got the idea, I got to be part of an organization out in Nashville a couple years ago, and it was awesome. It made me feel good. It allowed me to get things out and put it into a medium that was able to be translated for the civilians to be able to kind of understand. But there was nothing like that happening in West Virginia, nothing, all right? And I was like, well, let me be that voice. So I was talking to my wife. She's a musician as well. And she's like, yeah, let's try.

0: Right, so I just started reaching out to friends that had veteran friends and getting phone numbers, trying to lock down somebody that wanted to do this, because it's kind of awkward being like, hey man, you want to talk about your service, good and the bad, and then let me write a song about it. And a lot of guys are kind of apprehensive about it at first, and then I tell them about my experiences, kind of break the ice, let them know that I've either seen it, smelled it, heard it, felt it, you know, so I can empathize. Mm-hmm. And once they hear about my experiences, they open up a little bit more. And then generally there's a friendship that blossoms out of it. And then we write a really cool song, and then they get to have that song for the rest of their life. They can pass it on to their kids. So it creates a legacy, and it allows their name to live on forever.
1: Yeah, it's the one thing about veterans. It doesn't matter how old you are, but when you talk to somebody about Fort Knox, Fort Benning, or any of those places, you all of a sudden know that person because you've been to that PX. Yep. And you've been to those places. So tell us about your service.
0: So I joined the Air Force in 2008. And my experience is a little unique. So my old man and I went down to the recruiter's office. In 2008, they were doing a $20,000 sign-on bonus to be in the maintenance field. So I was a C-130 crew chief, and my dad was prior service. And when they found out that there was a $20,000 sign-on bonus, my dad literally pushed me to the side and got in that recruiter's face, and he's like, can I get back in? And if I do, can I get that $20,000? And the recruiter's like, I guess. So they took his age and subtracted his prior service years from his age, and it allowed him to qualify. So he and I both enlisted at the exact same time. Spent 7 years. I served down at the 130th, down in Charleston, two deployments to Afghanistan. I had a little band in Afghanistan called the Afghanilalis. I ordered some ukuleles and taught the guys how to play some chords and we'd pick and grin while we were there. and then unfortunately my dad passed away in 2017 while he was deployed. So I've got the unfortunate, unique privilege, to be a Gold Star son as well. So that's kind of opened me up to a whole other side of what service can, how service can affect families. You know, it's not just the service member themselves, but how it affects their families, mm-hmm. whether they're living or passed away. You know, there's a lot of angles that I have I've noticed, and I'm trying to take advantage of in a good way to try to capture stories in that aspect and get that emotional side as well.
1: Sure. Derek Board's with us. He is with Commemorate Through Chords, and he's our lead guitarist for today. Russ Slinker is with Derek. And Russ, tell us a little bit about you.
2: Well, I didn't enlist. I got drafted, but I was 21. I thought, okay, I don't have to go into service. I didn't really want to join something that might get hurt. So I waited around. I was 21 when I went in. And I got drafted into the combat engineers, and I asked, why did you send me into the combat engineers when I scored 98, 97 on automotives? And he said, well, I guess we just needed more. My score on engineering was 46. So I end up in Vietnam with a combat engineer, and we built bridges, minesweeps. I did about the whole ball of wax. Mm-hmm. And unfortunately, on a mission through a little place called Trabong, we were attacked in a village by the Viet Cong, and I lost. Well, two of us were wounded severely, and another one was killed. And the one that was killed was a close friend, and so I wanted to tell, nobody really understood about Vietnam. They didn't understand what war was like. And I told Derek, I want them to be there. Mm-hmm. And I tried to sing it, which I'm not a great singer, but I did. So he said, let's just talk it. So I talked it through the program, through the song. And it turned out that I had one of my psychiatrist friends said, can I send it to my brother? He said, sure. So he sent it to his brother, said, I just went to war, never been in the Army. And he said, now I know what it's like. But it's helped me tremendously. I'll get up in the middle of the night, can't sleep, and sit down and play the guitar. It was some song that I have learned, or that song, mm-hmm. and it relaxes you. It really does, to know your stories out there, and friends that have heard it, or they love it. You know, they say, you know, so. But it's a great program, and if you're out there and want to tell your story, this is what this is a place to do it.
1: Sure, sure. Now, do you talk to other vets, Vietnam vets, or just regular vets? Get them involved?
2: Yeah, I talk to the guys at the vet. I'm still going to the vet center where Derek and I met. And I'm also project lead for the program for Project Human Waters. It's a fly fishing program. So mm-hmm. I'm always talking to my guys about that program too. So
1: right.
2: But I really enjoy it. I really do. Derek and I have a lot of fun going to these things.
0: Mm-hmm. We just came back from a fishing trip last week. We were down in Thornwood, West Virginia, fishing with all kinds of disabled vets. It was a good time.
1: Yeah. You know what I'm picking up here is that I realize this at this point is maybe individual therapy, but you know, at some point you're going to end up with a full maybe 5-piece band out of this.
0: That would be super cool. I've worked with a couple vets already that wanted like a full like band song. It's hard to perform those live when it's just me because you don't get the full effect of the song. But, you know, maybe down the road I'd have to figure out how to either find volunteers or figure out how to raise enough funds to be able to pay good enough musicians to be able to do it justice.
1: But sure.
0: That'd be super cool.
1: How do you do commemorate through chords now?
0: All right, so let's say you were going to do it. We could either do it over FaceTime, over the phone. We could go meet somewhere, and I just want to just talk. You can tell me about whatever you want to talk about as long as it pertains to service. Like, I want to know what service meant to you. You know, like I said, good, bad, the ugly. As you're talking, and we're doing this conversational interview process, I'm picking up on things you're saying. And Russ is really good at this. He'll be telling a story, and I'm like, this is gold, man. I'll be writing this down. And I try to get the song done within about 30 days, depending on the complexity. If they want a full band thing, it takes me a little bit longer. But if it's just me and an acoustic guitar, I can get it done fairly quickly. And then I'll send it to you and then say, what do you think? And if you're like, well, what if we said this, or, you know, you critique it a few times, send it back. You know, we go back and forth and then we're done. And handshake, salute, here you go. And then, but it's an open-ended conversation. Like, it's not, when I say handshake, salute, done, I don't mean that our conversation's over. If you, 6 months later, if you're going through something, you got to give me a call and just a chat, give me a holler. If you want another song, Russ and I've done two, you know, so there's always more to the vet than that one song, that mm-hmm. one story. There's all kinds of stuff. So I always want to keep it open-ended. That way I'm always available, you know, kind of deal.
1: You know, about maybe 12, 13, 14 years ago or so, there was a big push to get oral histories from World War II veterans.
0: Mm-hmm.
1: Remember that very clearly. And I think that, you know, this is kind of a really neat addition to an oral history, to be able to have that person tell that history and then have you maybe provide the landscape or the texture.
0: The Library of Congress, they do that. Well, that's their main mission is keeping those records. I don't know if music could be considered something that you could submit to them or not. I'll have to look into that. That's a really cool idea. I need to think about that.
1: I
0: could do two birds with one stone, you know, get the Library of Congress involved and then get the song done. That's a really good idea.
1: Absolutely. Well, Derek, how can people get in touch with you and learn more about Commemorate Through Chords?
0: My website is ctchords.org. That's Charlie Tango, and then chords is chords.org.
1: Okay.
0: Send me a message on there, and I'll get back to you as soon as I can. I've got a bunch of emails I still got to go through. The website was down. It went down while I was out fishing. We were out in the sticks, and I had no service at all. And we stopped at this little resort place that had Wi-Fi, and it was like text messages and emails saying the website wasn't working. I'm like, holy cow. But it's up and running now, ctchords.org. Send me a message. And I love to travel. Gas is a little crazy right now, but so it doesn't matter where you're at in West Virginia. I've worked with vets in Virginia, Pennsylvania, Ohio, and I just came back from North Carolina 3 weeks ago working with a guy that it reached out to all the way down that way. I'm just trying to capture West Virginia's story, the Appalachia region. There, at one time, it was the largest veteran population per capita in the U.S.
1: Mm-hmm.
0: So there's a story here, and there's nobody capturing it. So that's what I want to do.
1: What have you learned?
0: I have learned that there is a lot of sacrifice and patriotism in our beautiful state, and people need to be aware that Papaw, Mamaw, gave a lot to when I say papa and mamas, because I work with a lot of older vets, but you know, the men and women of this state and the Appalachia region have given a lot. So you and I can have this conversation today. We can watch football. We can do all the awesome things. The average person walking around, I don't think, thinks about it. So I just want to make sure that we're not forgotten. That's a big thing.
1: What about you, Russ? What's your big takeaway from this?
2: I've learned music for one thing, and I'm learning more and how to write music. I mean, he's a great teacher.
0: Thanks.
2: And I've learned how to put a song together. And if I do have an idea, I can. Of course, one time I was all excited about a tune, and I recorded it, and then I just sent it. I thought he would get it tomorrow. He got it at 3 o'clock in the morning, and I heard about it the next morning. But anyway, I love it. It's a great program, and I wanted to get my story out for my kids, mm-hmm. but they just didn't really, you know, they didn't want to talk to you back then.
1: Sure.
2: Afraid we just upset us or whatever, mm-hmm. and now everybody can get their story out, and you can understand Vietnam a whole lot better.
1: Sure. So. Okay, now you will be at the 9/11, the 25th anniversary of the September 11th event here in Morgantown, won't you?
0: Yes.
1: Yep. Okay. All right. Good deal. Wanted to be sure we got that out, and I know that Terry is still looking for sponsors, vendors, and participants, so you can give me a call at the newsroom at 304-292-1440, and I can forward all that information on to Terry. All right, now in Morgantown, partly cloudy, 78, got a 40% chance of some thunderstorms this afternoon. Partly sunny, high in the upper 80s. It's time now to find out what's happening across the great state of West Virginia. And to do that, we're going to head straight to the Metro News Anchor Desk on the Voice of Morgantown.
3: 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Monongahela County area residents are speaking out.
4: Over 150 Monongahela County residents and nearly a dozen state and local officials were voicing their opposition to the proposed Mid-Atlantic Resiliency Link during a public hearing with the State Public Service Commission hosted at Milan Park on Wednesday. State Senator Chris Rose emphasizing the need for the proposed 107-mile transmission line to not move forward.
5: At the end of the day, if the Public Service Commission makes this mistake, if they approve this project, we will be forced to call for a special session to address this.
4: The last public hearing will be hosted at the Kingwood Civic Center in Preston County on Thursday. I'm Joe Nelson, WVMetroNews.com.
3: Marshall University Board of Governors moving ahead with a property purchase in Huntington that will be home to Marshall's Joan C. Edwards School of Medicine. Marshall Chief Counsel Tony Stroud explained that to the BOG Wednesday.
6: We are the only accredited school of medicine without its own standalone facility. This will give us the ability to build a school of medicine and a community health institute, which will house our pillars within our medical district.
3: The property located at the corner of Northcott Court and Hal Greer Boulevard in Huntington. WVU has announced it's no longer having Fall Fest as part of its Welcome Week activities for students. University says it's moving on to other activities that students like better. Fall Fest has featured concerts with some big-name artists over the last 30 years. 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
9: 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They are the first team scheduled to practice at 9 a.m. Central Time for about an hour at Charles Schwab Stadium.
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1: A good Thursday morning. It is 9:34, partly cloudy, 78 degrees. Special thanks to Derek Board, Russ Slinker, and Terry Vance, and commemorate through chords. Certainly appreciate those gentlemen coming in today. On the phone, we've got 2nd District Congressman Riley Moore. Riley, good morning, sir. How are you?
14: Good morning. How are you doing?
1: Hey, I'm doing great. Thank you very much. Hey, let's talk about some of the work that you've been doing in appropriations, please.
14: Yeah, actually, my voice might sound a little scratchy. We were in appropriations till 1 o'clock in the morning last night. We just got done with the Homeland Bill in committee. But the big thing I've been focusing on through this appropriation cycle and the last one, I had about $5 million in water projects in last year's bill, which was signed into law, wastewater treatment. We had lead issues in Harrison, arsenic out there in Ritchie County, which we got money for all of these projects to alleviate these things. But in this year's bill, FY27, we got a lot in, about $10 million in water projects. And if I could just run through them real quick, because I want people to know what we got going on. We got $1.4 million for Moundsville. We got $1.1 million for Buchanan. Union Williams get $1 million. Berkeley Springs out there getting $1 million. Marion County getting $1 million for their PSD sanitary sewer. $1 million for Hardy County. Worthington's getting $1 million. Bridgeport is getting $1 million for wastewater extension. And then Wetzel County also is getting just over $1 million. So we've been hard at work up here trying to make sure we're taking care of our infrastructure back home.
1: Okay, good deal. We've got Congressman Riley Moore with us now. Riley, wanted you to address maybe some scuttlebutt in and around D.C. that you're being considered as the next Secretary of Labor.
14: Yeah, I really can't comment on it too much further other than what I would say is certainly an honor to be mentioned in the conversation, and certainly the reporter there and cited some pretty credible sources. So that's about all I can really say. If it wasn't a thing, I would be able to tell you it's not. But I can't really say too much else.
1: Okay. All right. Well, I guess without talking about that particular appointment, do you have any concerns about what that might do to the House majority?
14: Well, of course, that is a that's a concern and consideration that if they decide to go in that direction, the president and the speaker and myself are obviously going to discuss. Certainly got tight margins here. It just depends on the timing of it all. We did just get a new member sworn in on the Republican side this week, replacing Doug LaMaffa. Doug, unfortunately, passed away earlier this year, and his California seat was just filled, which gave us an extra vote.
1: Mm-hmm. We've got Congressman Riley Moore with us, and now let's see. They have passed the Labor, Health, and Human Services bill, and now that will send $3 million to West Virginia hospitals. Please tell us about that.
14: Yes, it will. So previously, we've not really been able to do too many projects on the House side, unfortunately, in the labor HHS bill. But this year, we were able to, which is great. I mean, it's just astounding. So we got two different projects there for hospitals in the second congressional district. And, you know, we're just starting on these. And, you know, every little bit helps. But, I mean, everybody knows how important it is for us to have functional hospitals, particularly in a very rural state like ours. And, you know, we don't want people driving, you know, an hour and a half, 2 hours to be able to get critical care and things like that. So one of them down there, not too far from y'all, Grafton. So, yeah, we were able to get a couple wins there, and that bill is also out of committee as well. We only have one appropriations bill left that we got to take up here at this point in committee, and that's defense. So of the 12 bills, we are through 11.
1: You know, Riley, we're less than a month away from the 250th birthday celebration for the country, and I'm wondering what's the vibe like in D.C., and not maybe just D.C., but what's the vibe like amongst fellow lawmakers, Democrats and Republicans?
14: You know, the vibe is just elation. People are very excited. I mean, the vibe is down here electric is what I'd say. I mean, it's great. You know, the whole town's getting decorated and, you know, big flags and America 250. Things are going up all over the place. And then, of course, we got drove past the White House this morning. They got the, I think they call it the claw that they've put in the front of the White House for the upcoming UFC fight there. So I mean, everyone's gearing in for celebration, but yeah, it's also a lot of people just reflecting on what a great nation we live in, how blessed we are to be born in this country, to live in this great nation of ours, the greatest country in the history of humanity. So yeah, I mean, it's just so exciting. It really is. I mean, what a time to be alive, 250th birthday of our great nation.
1: Nah, I couldn't agree with you more. Now, Riley, are you by chance an IndyCar fan?
14: I'm not.
1: Okay.
14: No, I'm not an IndyCar fan. I'm not an IndyCar guy.
1: Okay. Well, you know what? Coming up in August, they're going to bring the Freedom 250 right down there to the National Mall. They have made available 100,000 free tickets, and believe it or not, 288,000 people have requested those tickets. I think as a congressman, you should pull some rank, go down there, and you'll be an IndyCar fan if you do that, because you're going to love it.
14: I need to go check that out, certainly. That sounds like a lot of fun.
1: Oh, yeah. Yeah, I think you should. Okay. Well, hey, Riley, really do appreciate your time. I'm glad that we could catch up. Thank you.
14: Oh, thanks so much. God bless.
1: Absolutely. You take care. Second District Congressman Riley Moore. Tomorrow is night number two of the Ruby Summer Concert Series. It'll be some leftover salmon. We're going to cook that up, heat it up with Vincent Kitch, the Director of Arts and Culture with the City of Morgantown, coming up next. That's on Talk of the Town, AM 1440, FM 104.5. WAJR.
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8: There was a teacher gave out a test to every one of the students when they came in. It was a surprise. One page, he handed it to them with the print down. When everybody had one, he said, okay, turn it over and I want you to write about what you see. This test was nothing but a blank page with one black dot in the middle. And that's what they had to write about, what they saw. Every student wrote about the black dot, what they thought it meant, where it was on the page. He said, here you had a nice white piece of paper, but you focused on the dark spot. He said, our life is a gift, but if we insist on focusing only on the dark spot, the health issues that bother us, a lack of money, a relationship problems, then the dark spots will be the ones that pollute our mind. We need to take our eyes away from the black dots in our life and focus on the blessings, all those good things in life, and a Savior, Jesus Christ, died for our sins to give us hope, peace, and the promise of everlasting life. So don't focus on the dark spots and have a good day. 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
11: A good Thursday morning, partly cloudy and 78 degrees in the University City. Metro News AccuWeather says it can't rule out a thunderstorm today. Partly sunny and high in the upper 80s. Now, in studio, we've got the most patient man in show business. His name would be Vincent Kitch. He's the Director of Arts and Culture with the City of Morgantown. How you doing, Vincent?
12: Good. How are you doing?
11: Yeah, I'm doing
12: It's another
11: great.
12: Another week in the summer.
11: That's right. That's right. We like it. We like it. Now, let's see. Vincent, off air, we were talking a little bit about tomorrow night's show, and I guess there are a lot of important factoids in between the lines here. Fill us in.
12: Yeah, you know, I think as I looked at tomorrow's concert. It's a real West Virginia celebration. It's a real Morgantown celebration because all of these bands, Leftover Salmon has a direct connect to Morgantown, and they're from West Virginia and PA, and of course the Cooley Gang. And so I kind of see it, and it's jam, roots, Appalachian music. I mean, it should really resonate, I think, with people from this region and people in town, because like I said, it's almost like a Morgantown homecoming concert to me.
11: Mm-hmm. Now, what would you say Leftover Salmon type music is? Is it Americana?
12: Or? Yeah, I think they probably cover a large swath and it's hard to categorize, but it's kind of, they were a progressive roots. There's probably some bluegrass influence in there. You know, Americana is a really broad thing, and
11: yeah.
12: I think, you know, having the Cooley Gang and them, it's going to be a really nice pairing of very similar styles. But so if you're into that zone, I think it'll be a great night.
11: Okay. Well, would you compare them at all to the Grateful Dead?
12: You know, I never was a Deadhead, so I would not speak on that. I know you talked a little bit about that. There's a lot of links to those paths. But, yeah, I think people have said that there was that connection there.
11: Okay. Now, the music will start at 7 o'clock in the evening.
12: Right, with the Cooley Gang.
11: With the Cooley Gang, correct.
12: They do an hour, and then we take a little 30-minute break so everyone can go do their thing, get their food and drinks, and then 8:30, Leftover Salmon will come on.
11: Okay, good deal. Now, let's see. Last week, it was Philadelphia Freedom and Almost Queen. How'd that go?
12: Well, you were there.
11: I was there.
12: You saw that crowd. That's our largest attendance for an opening night concert ever in the 5 years. That was, you know, like 5,000 people, 4th of July level crowd throughout the night. It was pandemonium, but in a good way.
11: Oh, definitely.
12: It was a great show. The bands played really well. I mean, it was great. I tell people, it's almost like whoever booked them to open the series knew what they were doing when they picked that band.
11: I wonder who that guy is.
12: Well, it's not just me, but, you know, we have a great team. But, yeah, I mean, we knew that they're very popular, but I was surprised at the extent of the crowd. I was, you know, you always hope for that kind of crowd, but on our opening night, it's always hard to get people going, but it wasn't last week.
11: Sure. Now, give me your take on the sound quality.
12: Well, I think it's great. I mean, we had issues. The DOH was deciding to resurface the bridge. I don't. If you went down to that end of the park, I mean, hands out to our city staffers who were they're on the phone with DOH, getting them to call the contractors, and we did get them shut down, which is not an easy feat because we're like, no, Friday nights. Yeah, I like it. You know, the people and the sound people are very sensitive to us because we have a unique location. I tell them, you're blowing into a concrete hill with a metal roof on it. So we try not to get too loud. We did push a little, I think, last week because of the whole construction thing going on. But I think the crew always does a pretty good job. Now, people don't understand, a lot of these bands, the headliners, they bring in their own front of house people. And so that becomes the art of negotiation. And because I think some of these guys think, you know, you're in a club and it should be loud, blasting, you know, making your ears bleed. But we really work hard. Plus, we also want people to hear it, because when you have 5,000 bodies in there, it takes a little bit. But we work on that pretty well.
11: You know, about 2 weeks before I came here, and I came here in June of 2019, they had a Slaughter concert down at Saberton Station outside. And I wish you could have seen the comments on social media about, you know, some of the people. They said, boy, you know, it sounds like they were really having a good time down there, but it was way too loud for us.
12: Right.
11: And then talking to the band, the people in the band said, the management at Saberton Station said that they really had no control. That when they sign a contract with a band, they bring their sound system and they produce their sound.
12: Right. We have a contract with our production company, Active Air Productions, and we also tell our bands that we have a speed limit on decibels, and try to make sure that they know, you know, 100 dB is kind of maxed out for us. And even that sweet spot, and this is really technical, I know people don't get into this, between 80 and 95 is really about perfect in the park, you know.
11: Mm-hmm.
12: But it also depends on how many bodies, and so we really try to keep them in control. Actually, I think the most out-of-control sound person, again, that came with an artist was a couple years ago when we had Sanctus Reel, of all people, as a Christian group, and that guy just about ruined everybody's experience. I don't think he made them sound very good, but he actually came back a year later with a different band, and we all made our comments known. He was much better the second year, because I'm like, you know, I can get somebody in here to give you a citation at this point. We're in a residential area. If you violate our noise ordinance, you know, you're going to have to turn it down, but we don't have to pull that card very often.
11: I don't want to get down in the weeds too far, but do you get any, we'll call it, input from the residential folks around the amphitheater?
12: Well, I actually live around the amphitheater, so they all know me, and they're all there. And yes, you know, and I'm getting to be mature, and so I have my own ideas about sound and volume, but... Yes, for some people who sit right there in the middle of the patio, they think it's too loud, and other people who are out, you know, they're fine, and those people down in front of the stage don't seem to mind about it. But yes, you know, we get input on all things, mm-hmm. positive and negative, every single week.
11: Oh, I'm sure.
12: And we listen to everything.
11: I'm sure. And we just broke some news here. Vincent Kitch growing up a little bit. Wow.
12: Yeah,
11: that's
12: getting old. That's the answer. And every week takes a little more out of me.
11: Yeah. Hey, Vincent, thank you very much for coming in. And just happy a note, moving forward, we're going to start doing this segment at 9:06, 9:15 in that time frame.
12: Sure, that'd be great. I'm happy to come here. Thanks for helping us.
11: Okay, perfect. Vincent, take care. Have a great weekend. Always appreciate you coming in the studio.
12: You too, sir.
11: Absolutely. You take care. We'll be back to wrap things up on Talk of the Town right after this. 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

0: Meeting will be held, I'm looking at the wrong flyer. Tonight's meeting will be held at the Kingwood Civic Center, and that gets underway at 5:30. Last night here in Mon County, at the Mon County Center, 150, 200 people got together, most in opposition. There was some folks that were in favor of the project, and coming up tomorrow at 9:15, we'll welcome Caitlin McCormick from NextEra Energy Transmission to the program, and we'll find out, we'll get the NextEra side of this situation, and we'll explore that with Caitlin. She is the Senior Project Director for the Mid-Atlantic Resiliency Link. Coming up next, it is Metro News Talk Line. Make it a great Thursday and watch the weather this afternoon. 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
2: Iran is going to be attacked again. I'm Dave Anthony, Fox News.
3: Yeah, there will be more bombing tonight. It'll be a bigger, more powerful.
2: And President Trump tells Fox that comes after hitting Iran very hard a second night in a row.
3: We've knocked out all of their anti-aircraft. They don't have any anti, they have nothing. I mean, they may get lucky with a shoulder weapon or something, but for the most part, you know, they have no defense.
2: The president says he also wants to take Iran's Karg Island to get their oil infrastructure.
3: It's a little longer process, something that's a guarantee if I want to do it.
4: Mr. President.
3: But I'm not sure the country has the appetite for it.
2: Iran has retaliated, launching drones and missiles at Gulf countries with American military bases, calling the ceasefire practically meaningless now.
5: Overnight, the United States unleashed powerful strikes against the Iranian regime. U.S. Central Command says a variety of targets were hit, including Iranian surveillance sites and air defense systems. Speaking from the Situation Room overnight, President Trump told Fox News 49 Tomahawk missiles hit locations as close as 40 miles from the capital of Tehran. Positions were also targeted along the southwestern part of the country.
2: That's Fox's Trey Yingston, Tel Aviv. Of course, the conflict's driven up oil and gas prices and overall inflation.
6: The producer price index for May rose more than expected, up 1.1%. The PPI measures prices at the wholesale level. The increase was more than estimated.
2: Fox's Jenny Casola, the annual wholesale inflation rate also more than expected, 6.5%, the most since November 2022. Back to the president, he also posted on Truth Social a call for Republicans
7: to advance and pass what he calls Recon 3.0. including $350 billion in new defense spending and voting reforms in the stalled Save America Act, budget items that can be passed with a simple majority with no support from Senate Democrats.
2: That's Fox's Chris Foster. The last reconciliation bill Democrats could not block funded Border Patrol and immigration enforcement. 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
0: It is Thursday, June 11th. I'm Mike Nolting at the WAJR Anchor Desk of Metro News. AccuWeather says today, partly sunny, maybe a thunderstorm in the afternoon, and a high in the upper 80s. We've got the Metro News AccuWeather forecast coming up. The Mountaineers will be the first to hit the practice field at Charles Schwab Stadium in Omaha today. That's set to start next hour. There will be some off time this afternoon, then a team meal tonight before their first game tomorrow afternoon. Hoppy Kercheval is in Omaha.
4: Mountaineer fans will have plenty of places to gather here in Omaha, but two stand out. The first is Charles Schwab Stadium, where all the games are played. It seats 24,000 fans. But during the World Series, standing room only tickets are sold. Off the field.

0: The primary watering hole will be a bar and restaurant called Let It Fly, a giant sports bar which has been designated as the Mountaineers' home away from home.
1: Now, the first pitch tomorrow, Mountaineers and Troy. That's 2 o'clock in the afternoon. Morgantown advances in the state high school baseball tournament with a 2-0 win over Cabell Midland. Tomorrow, number 2 Mohegans play number 3 Hurricane. That game, it's the final one on the schedule. You'll be able to get scores and highlights anytime at WVMetroNews.com. Amon County Center was full last night for the PSC public comment hearing for the Mid-Atlantic Resiliency Link. Lance Evans, he's a member of West Virginians Against Transmission Line Injustice.
2: West Virginia's getting tired of being walked on. My wife and I stand to lose 10 more acres of our farm if this thing goes through. So I can understand the frustration to the people for nothing.
1: Nearly a dozen public officials were on hand. Crews from the Morgantown Utility Board have Water Street closed at the intersection of Fayette Street near the river. That closure will last for the next 90 days. When you see news, text news to 35651. A Metro News AccuWeather forecast is coming up next.
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4: 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It was really cold. He went over to a policeman and said, "Do you happen to know where a homeless boy like me could find a warm place tonight?" The policeman said, "You go right down the street. See that big white house? Knock on the door. When the lady comes to the door, just say, 'John 316.'" He did that, and the lady let him in, took him to the kitchen, fed him a big warm meal, ran him a really hot bath. He hadn't been that full and that warm for a long time, and then tucked him in to a soft bed with lots of blankets. And he thought, "I don't know about this John 3:16. I don't understand it, but it sure is good for a cold little boy." The next morning there was breakfast, and then she explained John 3:16 and the sacrifices Jesus made. You know it. "For God so loved the world that he gave his only begotten Son. Whosoever believeth in him should not perish but have everlasting life." A little hard to comprehend, but very real. And have a good day from Success Floor Covering, Oakland and Holland Avenue, Westover.
5: Here's the Metro News AccuWeather forecast. Today will be humid with a mix of clouds and sun. Expect a thunderstorm in the afternoon, which could bring flooding downpours and localized damaging wind gusts. The high will be 85. Tonight, there will be some clouds with a chance of a stray thunderstorm, remaining warm and humid with a low of 72. Tomorrow will also be humid with lots of clouds and a heavy thunderstorm in the afternoon. These storms may bring flooding downpours, hail, and damaging wind gusts with a high of 82. With the Metro News AccuWeather forecast, I'm meteorologist Joe Lundberg.

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1: One. Morgantown High plays at the state baseball tournament this week. MHS against Cabell Midland Wednesday at 4:45. Quad A semifinal.

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4: I'm Dave Anthony, Fox News. The attacks on Iran, President Trump tells Fox, are coming for a third night in a row.
5: We're killing them. Yes, killing them. They have no Navy. They have no Air Force. They have no anti-aircraft. You know, we're flying planes over the middle of Tehran.
4: And Fox's Jonathan Savage reports.
6: The downing of a U.S. Army helicopter has triggered a return to U.S. airstrikes and Iranian retaliation. President Trump says he'd like to seize Iran's Karg Island oil terminal, but doesn't think America has the stomach for it.
5: We did it with Venezuela. Venezuela's worked out great for everybody. We've taken millions and millions of barrels of oil out of Venezuela.
6: The president says he's spoken directly with top Iranian officials.
5: They're negotiating with us to make a deal.
7: Well, Mr.
5: It's
7: President,
5: hard for them because they are proud.
4: Now, Iran did launch missiles and drones at Gulf countries, the U.S. bases, calling the ceasefire practically meaningless now. Oil and gas prices have dropped since the peak of the surge in the conflict last month, but inflation keeps rising. Wholesale prices increased 1.1% last month from April, and Fox's Jenny Casola reports the annual inflation rate also rose more than expected.
8: For the year ending in May, the PPI rose 6.5%, the steepest increase since November of 2022, but core PPI for the year came in at 4.9%.
4: That is less than predicted. The core rate is inflation minus food and energy costs. A House vote that just ended has failed to approve a three-week extension for a key provision of the Foreign Intelligence Surveillance Act, which is set to expire tomorrow. Republican Congressman Jim Jordan tells Fox he supports that extra time to allow differences to be worked out in the warrantless spying some critics say could ensnare Americans.
9: But around 70% of the president's what's called his daily brief, when the intelligence community briefs the commander-in-chief, most of the information they give him comes from gathering the information gathered through this program on foreign targets.
4: Democrats oppose the extension. 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
11: WHAR News Time is 11:03. It is mostly cloudy and 80 degrees in Morgantown. Good morning. I'm Joe Nelson at the WHAR News Desk. Metro News Echo, the forecast says to expect to be mostly cloudy and very warm for the rest of your day with a high of 85. A complete Metro News Echo, the forecast is coming up. News This Hour is brought to you by Omega Commercial Interiors in Morgantown and in Charleston, a proud West Virginia company. The Mountaineers wrapping up their practice inside Charles Schwab Stadium this morning ahead of the College World Series in Omaha. Head coach Steve Sabins and his coaching staff preparing for their first game against Troy.
12: They don't run the bases a ton, but we're kind of in the middle of breaking down. How do we get these hitters out, and how are we going to attack these guys from a hitting perspective and on the bases?
11: First pitch is tomorrow at 2 p.m. Sophomore Chanson Cole will be on the mound to start for the Mountaineers. And over 150 Mon County residents voicing their opposition to the Mid-Atlantic Resiliency Link as part of a PSC public comment session hosted at the Mon County Center at Milan Park last night. Lance Evans with the West Virginians Against Transmission Line Injustice.
13: West Virginia's getting tired of being walked on. My wife and I stand to lose 10 more acres of our farm if this thing goes through.
11: Nearly a dozen public officials were also on hand for the event. And Morgantown Utility Board announcing that Water Street has been closed as crews work by the intersection of Fayette Street near the river. The closure is expected to last about 90 days. And a Morgantown High baseball team advancing in the state

0: 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It's 80 degrees in Morgantown. 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
2: Make this the most epic summer ever behind the wheel of a brand new Chevy Silverado from Midstage Chevrolet, I-79, exit 67 in Flatwoods. A deal you'll be proud of.

0: by fire officials in Arlington, Virginia. They are monitoring the situation and telling people to avoid the area as a precaution.
1: Right now, it is an indication, an alarm that there's hazardous material, but we have not received any confirmation that there's actually hazardous material in the building.
0: Fox's Lucas Tomlinson at the White House.
1: We have a statement that just came out from the Pentagon, from Pentagon spokesman Sean Parnell. I'll read it for our audience. It says, quote, the Pentagon has sophisticated systems to ensure the safety of the building and its occupants. These systems have detected an air quality issue necessitating precautionary measures until we determine its significance. The department is executing standard protection protocols, including a shelter in place for the affected area. Response teams are in place and ready to support the building.
0: So again, at this point, there's no confirmation of anything hazardous found, only a device picking up a biohazardous scent, and the Pentagon's hazmat team is investigating. Iran's top negotiator just posting a warning about wrong strategies and impulsive decisions. This as President Trump threatens a third night of strikes.
2: Overnight, the U.S. military unleashed powerful strikes against the Iranian regime. According to U.S. Central Command, Iranian military surveillance sites and air defense systems were hit along with a number of radar positions. This was all taking place as the president was in the Situation Room. He was speaking with Fox News on the phone, telling us that 49 Tomahawk missiles were used to hit locations as close as 40 miles from the capital of Tehran.
0: Fox's Trey Yingst in Tel Aviv. Iran responding with more attacks on Gulf neighbors. On Capitol Hill, the House failing to pass a temporary extension of a key surveillance tool set to expire at midnight tomorrow, now further complicated by opposition to the president's choice for acting director of national intelligence. 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
4: WHAR News Time is 12:03. It is cloudy and 82 degrees in Morgantown. Good afternoon. I'm Joe Nelson at the WHAR News Desk. Metro News AccuWeather the forecast says to expect it to be very warm for the rest of your day with a mix of sun and clouds and a high of 85. A complete Metro News AccuWeather the forecast is coming up. News this hour is brought to you by Lang Monument, located in Morgantown's Wharf District, serving families for over 150 years. The Mountaineers wrapping up their practice inside Charles Schwab Stadium this morning ahead of the College World Series in Omaha. Infielder Brody Kresser describing the mindset of his teammates ahead of their first game tomorrow.
5: Just keep it simple. Know why you're here. And when we step on the field, like right now, we know it's time to work and time to find stuff to get better. And
4: sophomore Chance and Cole will be on the mound to start for the Mountaineers. And over 150 Mon County residents voicing their opposition to the Mid-Atlantic Resiliency Link as part of a PSC public comment session hosted at the Mon County Center at Milan Park last night. Mon County Senator Chris Rose speaking among over a half dozen public officials from both sides of the aisle.
6: At the end of the day, if the Public Service Commission makes this mistake, we will be forced to call for a special session.
4: You can read more at WAJR.com. And the Mon County Board of Education approving the appointment of former Superintendent Frank Devano to finish the term of Christina Fator Morgan. Devano served as superintendent in Mon County for 13 years. And Mon County Commission President Tom Bloom is proposing a countywide time capsule to commemorate the 250th birthday of the nation.
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4: The placement and opening date are yet to be determined. It's 82 degrees in Morgantown. 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
1: Here's the Metro News AccuWeather forecast. Today will be humid with a mix of clouds and sun. Expect a thunderstorm in the afternoon, which could bring flooding downpours and localized damaging wind gusts. The high will be 85. Tonight, there will be some clouds with a chance of a stray thunderstorm, remaining warm and humid with a low of 72. Tomorrow will also be humid with lots of clouds and a heavy thunderstorm in the afternoon. These storms may bring flooding downpours, hail, and damaging wind gusts with a high of 82. With the Metro News AccuWeather forecast, I'm meteorologist Joe Lundberg.

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3: 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A buzzard. If you put a buzzard in a pen 6 feet around, it can't get out even though there's nothing on top because it has to run before it can fly. It's a prisoner with no top on that pen. A bat. 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If it's just on a flat floor, it just goes around in circles. A bumblebee. 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
8: The day had some showers and thunderstorms rolled through that area this morning, but it didn't impact the WVU practice. And we're hoping so far because we got some possibility of severe weather, especially tomorrow, and we'll see how it's going to impact the state tournament. But so far, everything's gone pretty smoothly there at in Huntington.
9: Well, we just know how it is and when it gets this hot and this muggy, usually storms follow at some point. Yeah. So that's
8: we saw a lot here yesterday in various portions of West Virginia, particularly here in the Kanawha Valley. There's a chance we could see some in some areas today, but certainly a better chance for tomorrow. Also, I do want to mention that coming up, I failed to mention this, after the bottom of the hour break, we're going to talk to Aaron Stone of WVW Radio. And I know we have a story posted on the website about the situation at Logan Middle School with a student, or I'm sorry, a teacher who has now been fired. There are expected to be other charges in this case, including one of the administrators at the school, which I believe this gentleman has an arraignment next week. And so we're going to talk to Aaron Stone of WVW Radio about that story. It's been around for some time in Logan County at Logan Middle School.
9: Right.
8: All right. Yep. Jeff, we appreciate it, man. Okay. Thanks a lot.
9: All right, Dave. Thank you.
8: All right, Jeff Jenkins in the newsroom. And again, we are going to be checking in with Hoppy Kirchville coming up here in just a bit. And speaking of Hoppy, one of the things we're going to talk about, data centers, and you know they play a major role in shaping West Virginia's future. So many discussions on this show and other places. But there's so many questions about them. So Hoppy sat down and talked to three different people with three different perspectives. One of those, Chris Morris, who is the director of the West Virginia Data Economy Office. And that particular program, State of Minds, dropped last week. Now, this evening at 7:30, Amy Margolis, executive director of Tucker United, is that one has been recorded. That one's going to drop again coming up at around 7:30 this evening. And then next week, Dato Slezik, executive vice president of Energy Infrastructure Investment at QTS Data Centers. Hoppy sat down with all those folks. And you think about it, I mean, there's so many implications from data centers. We all use them, whether we know it or not, we're using them. May not think we are, but we are. And there's a lot of controversy about, especially the new ones that are being built. And so this is a three-part series Hoppy did where he basically sat down with these three folks, three different conversations, three different opinions on it, three different perspectives. We put it out there and let you decide. The second of three will drop at 7:30 tonight on Metro News Television, presented by Hope Gas and by Greer Industries. It is 12:17. 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Dave Allen in the host chair. Amanda Barrett on vacation. She'll be back with us on Monday. Stephanie Pauley, Ryan Nicholson, our producers. When we come back, we go out to Omaha and we talk to Hoppy Kirchhoff. Stay with us.
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0: to make sure you get it for State of Minds this evening. And all four championship games from the state baseball tournament in Huntington, all four championship games available exclusively on Metro News Television on Saturday. So make sure you download that app. There is nothing like summertime, even though officially we're not in summer. We're in what's known as meteorological summer, as Brian Hughes would say. Summertime on the river, and those folks down in Roncevert know all about it. Ben Anderson joins us now to talk about the River Festival. Good afternoon, sir. Welcome to the show.
1: Hello, my friend. Glad to be on.
0: Glad to have you here. All right. Tell us about this River Festival this weekend in Roncevert. What's going on?
1: Well, sure. So the Roncevert River Festival really is a celebration of small town America. You know, every single town in West Virginia has their own little festival or large festival. Buckhannon's going to have your strawberry festival. Kingwood's going to have your buckwheat festival up in Preston County. Well, little old Roncevert, West Virginia in Greenbrier County, a little south of Lewisburg, has the River Festival. Been going on since the 1990s, and so much about these little festivals is about community pride and bringing people together. You know, this is a little festival that about 9 years ago almost ceased operations altogether. This little festival was bankrupt about 9 years ago. But we got a really good committee together of people in the community that wanted to keep that community pride going, and we really rebuilt it. So this River Festival this weekend from Friday the 12th through Saturday the 13th, got a lot going on. We've got some great entertainers, but the biggest thing is the great rubber ducky race where we throw over 3,000 rubber duckies in the Greenbrier River. Everybody gets the opportunity to buy a duck for $5. And if your duck hits the finish line first, you can win $5,000 or 70 other prizes. So it's a really exciting time for our little community.
0: It is. And, of course, we'd be remiss if we didn't, you know, go turn the clock back to 10 years ago for that area, with which really, really got hit hard by the flooding. Ben, you know that as well as I do. And to see not only the communities down there to rebound, but also to have this festival back up and being as successful as what it is. It's got to warm your heart a little bit, man.
1: It does. I mean, if you think back 10 years ago, this entire region was just devastated by that incredibly terrible flood. And it's taken a lot of community effort to rebuild. And so it's a heartwarming thing to see these festivals continue, whether it be the Dandelion Festival in White Sulphur Springs or the Alderson 4th of July coming up for America 250. And so, you know, these small town festivals, unfortunately, a lot of them have fell by the wayside. I find it a very important thing for our communities to keep them alive and keep the spirit going, that people pay more attention and try to volunteer more for these events, because it's so important for community engagement and keeping the towns going.
0: And I can tell you, you talk about the Alderson 4th of July. I've been in Alderson on the 4th of July. Those people go all out, man. I mean, they really, really do. I was down there several years ago.
1: Let me tell you one thing about it. We love Ripley. There's nothing wrong with Ripley 4th of July. Mm-hmm. But I think Alderson slightly got him beat.
0: Uh-oh. You know, it's a good thing that Carolyn Rader is not the mayor of Ripley anymore, you know, or she's going to be stepping down. She didn't run for re-election this time, because them would be fighting words to Mayor Rader and Ripley. You know that, right? All right.
1: I think Ripley and Alderson could have a good competition.
0: As we used to say in the wrestling business, don't let your mouth write a check that your butt can't cash, man. Just keep that in mind. I want to talk about the importance of volunteers and sponsors for these things, because you mentioned all these festivals, Ben, all across the state of West Virginia. They're not possible without an army of volunteers who don't get paid a darn thing to come out and help with this, but also the local sponsors that get involved as well. We've got about a minute for you to talk about those.
1: Well, for one thing, we're a committee of six individuals, and we all come together, or six or seven individuals, and we come together and we just about kill ourselves every year to put this on. But we also couldn't do it without a lot of business sponsorships. We are very grateful to have our Greenbrier County Arts and Recs grant opportunities, the Hollowell Foundation, the Seneca Trail Charitable Foundation. We have a lot of great nonprofits that help us, the Peyton Foundation. It's just really awesome to see all these different organizations in West Virginia come together to put together a great event. This weekend's going to be cool. We have Jake Hoot, who's a former winner of The Voice on NBC. He's our main entertainment this year. We have a great fireworks display, an awesome karaoke competition, a duck hunt. We've got our ducks in a row. We're all high on quack, as we like to say. So it's going to be a great weekend, and we encourage everybody to come down to Roncevert, West Virginia, which, by the way, Dave. What is Roncevert French for?
0: I don't know.
1: Roncevert is French for greenbrier. There's your trivia.
0: There you go. And that's why I never won the Golden Horseshoe. That's exactly why. All right, Ben, I appreciate it, man. You guys keep doing great things down there. Best of luck with everything this weekend, and we'll talk soon, buddy. Thanks a lot.
1: Thanks, Dave.
0: Well, see, I've learned something today here. I should have known that, because even if I didn't win the Golden Horseshoe, I do have a head full of trivia. I learned something today. We'll close out this hour right after this.
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0: surveillance tool fails in the U.S. House. Speaker Mike Johnson.
1: The Democrats, 199 of them, voted against a clean three-week extension for political purposes. And when the bill went down, they applauded.
0: But Democrats, including Senate Minority Leader Chuck Schumer, are demanding the president reverse his decision to name a top housing finance official, Bill Pulte, as acting director of national intelligence.
2: With Pulte in charge, we are in danger.
0: The law allowing intel agencies to monitor foreign targets overseas expires at midnight tomorrow. Some Republicans concerned about Americans getting swept up in surveillance have pushed for reforms, but were willing to approve a short-term extension for more talks. The man charged in deadly attack on state lawmakers in Minnesota pleads guilty in federal court. Vance Belter making a deal with prosecutors after they agreed not to seek the death penalty. Belter was posing as a police officer when he went to the homes of two Democrat lawmakers, murdering state House Speaker Melissa Hortman and her husband, shooting and wounding state Senator John Hoffman and his wife. Belter will face life in prison. 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
4: WHAR News Time is 1:03. It is cloudy and 82 degrees in Morgantown. Good afternoon. I'm Joe Nelson at the WHAR News Desk. Metro News AccuWeather forecast says to expect it to be very warm for the rest of your day with a mix of sun and clouds and a high of 85. A complete Metro News AccuWeather forecast is coming up. News This Hour is brought to you by Omega Commercial Interiors in Morgantown and in Charleston, a proud West Virginia company. The Mountaineers meeting with the media after wrapping up a practice at Charles Schwab Stadium this morning ahead of their first College World Series game in Omaha. Head coach Steve Sabins discussing the atmosphere of the WVU community.
5: It's really important for this state and the university and our community. So to be able to do something as a unified group and represent our state is really important to us. And these kids have been right in the middle of it.
4: First pitch is tomorrow at 2 p.m. against Troy. Sophomore Chanson Cole will be on the mound to start for the Mountaineers. And Upshur County officials are confirming that a workplace accident at a sawmill has taken the life of a Marion County resident. 73-year-old Michael Martin of Mannington was pronounced dead at the scene. An investigation is ongoing. And the Mon County Board of Education approving the appointment of former Superintendent Frank Devano to finish the term of Christina Fator Morgan. Board President Mike Kelly discussing the appointment.
6: He's former superintendent and very knowledgeable. Should fit in pretty good.
4: Devano served as superintendent in Mon County for 13 years. And the Morgantown Utility Board announcing that Water Street has been closed as crews work by the intersection of Fayette Street near the river. The closure is expected to last about 90 days. It's 82 degrees in Morgantown. The Metro News AccuWeather forecast is coming up next, right here on the Voice of Morgantown. 104.5 FM and AM 1440. 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
5: An about-face from the Commander-in-Chief. I'm Lisa Brady, Fox News. President Trump just announcing he's canceling a third night of strikes and bombings against Iran. The president posting this is based on discussions with Iran being brought to the highest level of Iranian leadership and approved, adding that final points have been approved by all parties involved in both concept and great detail. But the president also says the naval blockade will remain in full force until the transaction is finalized. He says the time and place for a signing will be announced shortly. This follows a second night of strikes on Iran after a U.S. helicopter was downed near the Strait of Hormuz. The president telling Fox News during the strikes,
6: they're really in submission. They just don't know it yet.

0: there's no hazard. The House Speaker accuses Democrats of holding a critical surveillance tool hostage after a temporary extension failed to pass with time running out.
1: The vote this morning is telling us that authorization for the nation's most important program to fight terrorism will likely lapse this weekend. Democrats yanked their support for a bipartisan FISA extension with reforms after President Trump temporarily installed housing czar Bill Pulte as the director of national intelligence. And Democrats are protesting.
0: Fox's Chad Pergram on Capitol Hill. They say to return to talks, the president's decision must be reversed. 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
3: WHAR News Time is 2:03. It is cloudy and 85 degrees in Morgantown. Good afternoon. I'm Joe Nelson at the WHAR News Desk. Metro News Echo, the forecast says to expect it to be cloudy and very warm for the rest of your afternoon with a chance of isolated thunderstorms and a high of 85. A complete Metro News Echo, the forecast is coming up. The National Weather Service issuing a severe thunderstorm watch for Preston, Marion, and Monongalia counties at this hour. The watch is in effect until 8 p.m. And the Mountaineers meeting with the media after wrapping up a practice at Charles Schwab Stadium this morning ahead of their first College World Series game in Omaha. Sophomore starter Chance and Cole discussing the mindset ahead of taking the mound to start game one against Troy.
4: It's doing everything I've done up to this point, trusting everybody behind me defensively and trusting the coaching staff and just competing when I'm out there.
3: First pitch tomorrow is set for 2 p.m. And Upshur County officials are confirming that a workplace accident at a sawmill has taken the life of a Marion County resident. 73-year-old Michael Martin of Mannington was pronounced dead at the scene after the accident was reported around 3 p.m. Tuesday at the Appalachian Forest Products facility in Buckhannon. An investigation is ongoing. And Mon County Commission President Tom Bloom is proposing a countywide time capsule to commemorate the 250th birthday of our nation.
5: Granville, Westover, Morgantown, Star City, and Blacksville, and ask them to contribute something, and then we will put it in the time capsule.
3: The placement and opening date are to be determined. And high school baseball tournament action is ongoing at Jack Cook Field this afternoon. You can follow all the scores at WVMetroNews.com. It's 85 degrees in Morgantown. 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
6: Homeless little boy selling papers on the street corner. It was really cold. He went over to a policeman and said, "Do you happen to know where a homeless boy like me could find a warm place tonight?" The policeman said, "You go right down the street. See that big white house? Knock on the door. When the lady comes to the door, just say, 'John 316. He did that, and the lady let him in, took him to the kitchen, fed him a big warm meal, ran him a really hot bath. He hadn't been that full and that warm for a long time, and then tucked him in to a soft bed with lots of blankets. And he thought, "I don't know about this John 3:16. I don't understand it, but it sure is good for a cold little boy." The next morning there was breakfast, and then she explained John 3:16 and the sacrifices Jesus made. You know it. "For God so loved the world that he gave his only begotten Son. Whosoever believeth in him should not perish but have everlasting life." A little hard to comprehend, but very real. And have a good day from Success Floor Covering, Oakland and Holland Avenue, Westover.
7: Here's the Metro News AccuWeather forecast. This afternoon, expect a mix of clouds and sun with a thunderstorm, making it feel humid. The storm could lead to heavy rain and strong wind gusts in some areas. The high will reach 85 degrees tonight. Anticipate a few clouds with a chance of a passing thunderstorm. It will remain warm and humid with a low of 69 tomorrow.

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6: Welcome back to the show. Reminder that the state's baseball tournament continues. Jack Cook Field in Huntington. Follow along all the action, WVMetroNews.com. And we had a big upset earlier today. As I said, told you earlier, Gilmer County knocked off the top team in single A in St. Joe. They knocked them off earlier today. And so Gilmer County will now advance. And last time we checked here, in single A, Sherman, the alma mater of not only Republican Party Chair Josh Holstein, but also T.J. Meadows, Sherman leading Pendleton County 3-0. That was as of our last check-in from the boys' baseball tournament going on at Jack Cook Field in Huntington. Follow all the action, video highlights, interviews, and more at WVMetroNews.com. Open line West Virginia is coming up. Stay with us.

0: They shot the bear. It's a sad story. As an animal lover, it's a sad story. I wasn't there, so I don't know. They say it was a danger, you know, to people. I don't know that to be true or not to be true. The only thing I know is that God rest the bear and his soul, and had he gone into the town center, he probably would have doubled the amount of people that visited there over the weekend. So there's that. 1-800-765-TALK. That is a phone number. Text 304-TALK, 304. Texas, what a great time to be a Mountaineer fan. And as you said yesterday, a little extra WVU before football season. Agree, because normally, Brad and I were talking about this yesterday, normally at this time, as you're in the middle of June, in front of the Independence holiday, everybody, you know, football fans are starting to get a little antsy, you know, waiting on practice to start. And NFL fans like myself are waiting on the announcement of that first spring training, or I'm sorry, the preseason game and the Pro Bowl and so on and so forth. Normally, if you're a hardcore fan of WVU or Marshall or any of the other colleges in the state or in whatever, you don't have a lot in June, but Mountaineer baseball team has given it to us. And again, they're going to play tomorrow afternoon against Troy. We'll give you updates as best we can, all right, on the show tomorrow, on the Sports Blitz, which we do every Friday to get you ready for the sports weekend. Jack Carlson will be in with that with me tomorrow. So we'll be giving you updates on the game. It is 2:53. We'll wrap it up after this.
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3: 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Texas, Dave, to Charleston PD, at least eat the bear they shot. Oldest rule in conservation is you shoot an animal, you eat it. So I do not know. Text says, it's not disrespectful to ask someone to show evidence and prove the accusations of corruption they are making, says the texter. Oh, look who's here. It's Mr. Weekly. How you doing, man?
4: You know what? We're going to have to do a segment, you and I, where we talk about gift cards.
3: Okay.
4: You know, because you used one last night at a local establishment.
3: I did. My wife was gifted one, and she, in turn, gifted me half of it. So
4: fair enough.
3: Went to a place last night, but yeah.
4: Are you the kind of person that always knows how much you have left on a gift card? Because I am not.
3: That's my wife's department. It's not my department. Yeah.
4: You've never been in that situation where you use a gift card, and then you keep the little receipt that tells you
3: she does
4: to do, like,
3: that.
4: Harrison County math?
3: She does that. I just show up and eat. She says, hey, we got a gift card that's going to expire. I say, let's go, and we eat, and then she handles it, and I just eat meat. That's all I do.
4: So you've never had a situation where a waitress or waiter has, like, followed you into the parking lot saying, hey, wait, you still owe me $3.12?
3: They'd be following her, not me, because she pays the bill.
4: Not like that ever happened to me.
3: Yeah, this week.
4: This week.
3: What you got on the show today?
4: Well, what isn't going on?
3: Okay.
4: What isn't going on? NBA comeback, Stanley Cup Finals. Oh, the World Cup begins today. WVU in the College World Series. The baseball tournament in Huntington's rolling. The Pirates' amazing comeback. What is not going on?
3: Well, what's the in or out?
4: What is the? What is the?
3: I shared it.
4: Today?
3: It's available on my X page at Dave87.
4: Some sort of food thing. Chick-fil-A's got the honey pepper pimento chicken sandwich back for summer.
3: Never
4: feel the heat, baby.
3: Never had one, but I would definitely be in on that. Right. I could say. All right, gotta go. I'll see you tomorrow. Hotline coming up. Me and the same Metro News stations. 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
6: Progress with Iran on Lisa Brady, Fox News. Enough progress that President Trump has canceled a planned third night of strikes and bombings.
7: It was clear yesterday that the Pentagon said they were going to negotiate with bombs. That's what they did over the last 2 days. And clearly, the president upped the ante by talking about taking Karga Island.
6: Fox's Jennifer Griffin, that was part of a broader threat to seize Iran's oil and gas industries. But the president now suggests there's agreement on a memorandum of understanding, and that's why he called off more strikes tonight.
7: What's not clear from the Truth Post that he put out.

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2: WHAR News Time is 3:03. It is cloudy and 85 degrees in Morgantown. Good afternoon. I'm Joe Nelson at the WHAR News Desk. Metro News Ag Weather Forecast says to expect to be cloudy and very warm for the rest of your afternoon with a high of 86. A complete Metro News Ag Weather Forecast is coming up. 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The Mountaineers meeting with the media after wrapping up a practice at Charles Schwab Stadium this morning ahead of their first College World Series in Omaha. 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
3: It's really important for this state and the university and our community. So to be able to do something as a unified group and represent our state is really important to us. And these kids have been right in the middle of it.
2: First pitch is tomorrow at 2 p.m. against Troy. Sophomore Chancen Cole will be on the mound to start for the Mountaineers. In the Mon County Board of Education approving the appointment of former Superintendent Frank Devano to finish the term of Christina Fator Morgan. Devano served as superintendent in Mon County for 13 years. It's 85 degrees in Morgantown. 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
4: Here's the Metro News AccuWeather forecast. This afternoon, expect a mix of clouds and sun with a thunderstorm, making it feel humid. The storm could lead to heavy rain and strong wind gusts in some areas. The high will reach 85 degrees tonight. Anticipate a few clouds with a chance of a passing thunderstorm. It will remain warm and humid with a low of 69. Tomorrow will bring humidity and mostly cloudy skies with a significant thunderstorm expected in the afternoon. The storm may bring heavy rain, hail, and strong wind gusts. The temperature will peak at 83 degrees. With the Metro News AccuWeather forecast, I'm meteorologist Joe Lund.
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6: All right. Hello, West Virginia. 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In the 304. 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

0: Weather Bulletin. For the following county, Harrison, West Virginia. The National Weather Service in Charleston, West Virginia has issued a severe thunderstorm warning for northeastern Ritchie County in northwestern West Virginia, northern Doddridge County in northern West Virginia, southern Tyler County in northern West Virginia, west central Harrison County in northern West Virginia, until 3:45 p.m. At 3:15 p.m., a severe thunderstorm was located near Pennsboro, or 10 miles south of Mid-Leburn, moving east at 40 miles per hour. Hazard, 60 miles per hour wind gusts. Source, radar indicated. Impact, expect damage to roofs, siding, and trees. Locations impacted include Salem, Pennsboro, West Union, Alma, Smithburg, Mountain, Lima, Greenwood, Center Point, Sedalia, Canton, and Wick. This includes Route 50 in West Virginia between mile markers 43 and 69. For your protection, move to an interior room on the lowest floor of a building. Torrential rainfall is occurring with this storm, and may lead to flash flooding. Do not drive your vehicle through flooded roadways.
1: Not a video game.
2: That was a Lego update.
1: Yeah.
2: Well, we probably... What would happen? Coop's not here. If we played like the movie theme to the Lego movie, would we get in trouble?
1: Coop might not be here, but our lawyers still are. So
2: that's exactly right. That's exactly right. Man, I had so much stuff I wanted to talk to you about. I've got two stories that are kind of related. One is about this woman in Hackensack, New Jersey, who fell down. Did you see the story?
1: No.
2: About how she fell down a garbage chute on the 14th floor of her apartment building and fell 10 floors down to the fourth floor and had to be extracted by the police department, by the fire department. Can you imagine?
1: No.
2: Can you imagine? You're in the garbage chute and you fall down, and that's got to smell great too. It's got to smell great. It's completely dark and you fall down 10 floors.
1: Was it like really quick, or
2: was it a little bumpy?
1: Protracted.
2: Yeah. And apparently when she got to between the third and the fourth floor, she hit the garbage.
1: Ooh.
2: so there you go. Let's see. Oh, you mentioned the crypto. Man, yes. We got a lot of finance stuff on the show today. We got a Money Minute segment with Matt Harris. Oh, man, crypto's in kind of a free fall. Have you been watching this?
1: No.
2: So crypto's in a free fall, so we're sort of watching this. In fact, crypto has lost like 50% of its value since last October, and it's back to its lows of February. $60,000 per coin is a very psychological important level for crypto, so we're keeping our eyes on that. Amy Smith's on the show for the stock market, and we're going to be talking about SpaceX. SpaceX is coming public tomorrow, so there's a lot of chatter about that. Kathy Matea's on the show today to talk about Mountain Stage. She'll be on for the third consecutive week, which has got to be some kind of a record for a show like this, okay? So she'll be on the show at 4:30. We're going to go to Huntington. We'll check out the state baseball tournament. That'll be at 4:30. I already talked about the WVU baseball stuff. We'll go live to Omaha at 5:33, and we'll get into the press availability with Steve Sabins and some of the players. We'll be doing that as well as we move along in the game. Jeff.
3: Hey, Dave.
2: Jeff Jenkins, you probably didn't expect to see the World Cup on the big TV in here, did you?
3: No, it's okay.
2: This is game one.
3: Yeah.
2: Game one of the World Cup. So there's a couple of games today. Mexico is a pretty heavy favorite to win this game over South Africa, and the United States plays tomorrow night against Paraguay. But there's two games today, and there's two games tomorrow. The United States game is in L.A. A lot of people are fired up. There's been a lot of chatter about this, the prices, the parking, the hotels, a lot of comments from people around the world who are in the United States. What'd you say, Ryan? There's some social media chatter from Europeans who can't believe we eat as much as we do.
1: Yeah, they go to restaurants and they're like, man, all this American food is so great. No wonder they're all fat.
2: There's probably something to that. There's something. Let me do a quick reset on our question today, because it is sort of related to what is going on in the world of sports today. I mean, literally, you've got the World Cup, which is the arguably the biggest sporting event in the world, firing up today. It'll be in the United States all month. 29-point comeback by the Knicks last night. Biggest in the history of the NBA Finals. Stanley Cup Finals, Game 5 tonight. To this point, arguably, it's been one of the most exciting ever. Pirates had arguably their best comeback win of the year yesterday when they beat Ohtani and the Dodgers. State baseball tournament, and now moving into the semifinal round. WVU and the College World Series in Omaha. So the question of the day is this, and it's sponsored by Selengo Law. What's the greatest sporting event you have ever watched live, either in person or on TV, where the energy was just unmatched? What's the single greatest sporting event you've ever watched live, either in person or on TV, where the energy was just completely off the charts? To respond, text those in, 304-TALK, 304-304-8255-304. I'm on X. Yeah, still there. Weekly, W-E-E-K-L-E-Y. All right, Jeff, what do you got? What's going on in the news today?
3: Dave, yeah, so we obviously have content from Omaha. You can see that. Greg Carey just posted a story from the presser, the media availability this morning. That's at the website. Also, a couple other things. U.S. Senator Shelley Marcapeto held a media briefing earlier today. She talked more about the Surveillance Act and where that is. That's a big topic of discussion in Washington. Riley Moore was on WAJR's Talk of the Town today. You know, there's that report in Politico earlier this week that he may be under consideration for an appointment by the president to be the new U.S. Labor Secretary. Mm-hmm. Riley Moore did not deny that during the appearance earlier today on our Morgantown station. So we've got that story also. Preston Pierce, the man charged in connection with the 2022 death and disappearance of Gretchen Fleming down in Wood County, who was indicted and arrested recently in North Carolina, waived his extradition and appeared in a Wood County courtroom today on those charges, murder, kidnapping, pled not guilty. We've got a little story on that. And then a story out of Richwood. Richwood High's longtime band director. Hey, Dave, this Richwood High's band director, he's been teaching in Nicholas County, Greg James is his name, for 50 years. Graduated from Glenville State, 1976, the spring of 76. Started teaching in Nicholas County that fall and has taught there ever since. Been the band director at Richwood since the early 1980s.
2: Nice.
3: And he died this week. And so we have a story about that. And he, you know, they've had a great band for years. And get this, Dave. I was told today that he continued to drive from Glenville to Richwood daily.
2: What?
3: Lived in Glenville, taught in Richwood.
2: Wow.
3: I checked that out. That's 89 miles.
2: Oh, man.
3: And that in one way. And that's not, those aren't easy miles.
2: No, no.
3: You know, I so. What,
2: it must have been a family situation.
3: Yeah, so,
2: been.
3: Yeah. But anyway, we you know, pay respect to Greg James and we have a story posted at the website.
2: I totally agree with that. Rest in peace. All right. Thank you, Jeff.
3: Okay.
2: Let's take a break. We'll be back with more in just a moment.
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8: 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It was really cold. He went over to a policeman and said, "Do you happen to know where a homeless boy like me could find a warm place tonight?" The policeman said, "You go right down the street. See that big white house? Knock on the door. When the lady comes to the door, just say, 'John 316.'" He did that, and the lady let him in, took him to the kitchen, fed him a big warm meal, ran him a really hot bath. 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And he thought, "I don't know about this John 3:16. I don't understand it, but it sure is good for a cold little boy." The next morning there was breakfast, and then she explained John 3:16 and the sacrifices Jesus made. 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A little hard to comprehend, but very real. 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
14: They're rooted in their faith and they're rooted in their family. 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
3: 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Gilmer County will play for the Single-A State Baseball Championship Saturday after upsetting top seed St. Joseph earlier today in Huntington. 8-4, Gilmer will play Sherman, who shut out Pendleton County this afternoon, 3-0. 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

0: last evening, early this morning. You know, think of how retirement plans have evolved throughout history. It used to be, cash balance plans, defined benefits plans, pension plans, ones that investors or one that, you know, workers did not invest into directly, their companies did. And, you know, ever since 401ks have been rolled out and pensions have started to, you know, go by the wayside, investors are, every time they get paid, they're buying into equity markets. And so, that could be quite the reason why they have so much exposure is because they are continuously funneling money into the stock market.
1: Now, we're looking at the Dow today. The Dow is up nearly 2%. It's up over 900 points. So maybe we're not thinking about a correction today because we are making we're making new highs all the time. But what's a correction look like? What do you think?
0: Yeah.
1: What's a correction look like, Matt?
0: Well, you know, Dave, we're probably due for a correction, but we are nowhere close to one right now. Typically, after, markets move significantly higher for quite some period, they just need to take a break. They need to take a breath. Prices need to reset. Typical corrections are in the 10% range. That is absolutely healthy when we're in bull market territory. 20%, that's when you start to get into recessionary times. But to your point, prior to this morning, the S&P 500 was down 4%. And now after today's move, we're going to be down 2%. And so that's nowhere close to the 10% correction that we wouldn't be surprised if we get at some point, because markets do need to take a break.
1: You know, but this is one of the things that time in the market is so much better than trying to time the market, right? Because there's only like a handful of days every year where you have to be in the market to experience the big gains. And it's looking like today is one of those days.
0: Yeah, there's been quite a few of those days over the past couple of months that if you are not in equities, you're probably not going to have a very strong performance here.
1: Also, it's really, really difficult to try to time trades or trade on what the president is saying. I mean, early this morning when he announced that the idea that they were going to call off, he was saying things like, hey, we're going to attack, we're going to take Karg Island, and we're going to take Iran's oil resources. That didn't move oil prices at all. But conversely, late this afternoon, when he called off the attack, as I said, oil prices dropped 3%. You drive yourself crazy if you try to trade on these moves.
0: Yeah, and that's, you know, commodities trade in billions, stocks and bonds trade in trillions. And so the smaller guys can get pushed around quite a bit easier. So, if you're in commodities, expect volatility because they can move. They can be pushed around just with a simple statement or a simple tweet.
1: All right. Matt Harris, Money Minutes from Huntington Bank. Matt, great to talk to you. We'll do this again next month. Thanks for coming on the program today.
0: We'll see you guys. Thank you.
1: All right, Matt Harris, Money Minutes. We do that twice a month. Really enjoy their contribution to our program. Let's take a break, and we'll come back and wrap our number one in just a moment.
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1: That's going to do it for the first hour of the show. We enjoy that segment, Money Minutes, from Huntington Bank. We'll get a little bit more analysis of the stock market when Amy Smith comes on the show in a little over an hour. We'll take a break for news here at the top. When we come back, we'll take a look at the action today on Wall Street, reset our question of the day, and Kathy Matea is going to be here to talk about the next edition of Mountain States here in Charleston. This is Metro News, the voice of West Virginia.

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3: WHAR News Time is 4:03. It is 86 degrees and strongly raining in Morgantown. Good afternoon. I'm Joe Nelson at the WHAR News Desk. Metro News AccuWeather forecast says to expect isolated thunderstorms in the area heading into the evening. Otherwise, it will be cloudy and cooler with a low of 6.

0: The National Weather Service in Charleston, West Virginia has issued a severe thunderstorm warning for northwestern Randolph County in northeastern West Virginia, southern Taylor County in northern West Virginia, east central Gilmer County in north central West Virginia, Lewis County in northern West Virginia, northern Upshur County in northeastern West Virginia, Barber County in northeastern West Virginia, southern Harrison County in northern West Virginia, until 4:45 p.m. Eastern Daylight Time. At 3:59 p.m. Eastern Daylight Time, severe thunderstorms were located along a line extending from near Nutter 4 to 8 miles southwest of Stonewall Jackson, moving east at 50 miles per hour. Hazard, 60 miles per hour wind gusts. Source, radar indicated. Impact, expect damage to roofs, siding.
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0: Virginia between mile markers 71 and 82. Route 33 between mile markers 1 and 31.
2: It will remain warm and humid with a low of 69. Tomorrow will bring humidity and mostly cloudy skies with a significant thunderstorm expected in the afternoon. The storm may bring heavy rain, hail, and strong wind gusts. The temperature will peak at 83 degrees. With the Metro News AccuWeather forecast, I'm meteorologist Joe Lundberg.
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5: All right, welcome back to the show. Hour number two, how do you do? Metro News Hotline rolling on this Thursday afternoon in West Virginia. It's a hot one. It's a hot one out there, 87 degrees here in the big town. Hey, wherever you're listening to our show today, inside the state of West Virginia or the beyond the borders, just trying to get a read on what's going on back home, we hope you're having a good day. We're doing all right here in Charleston, and we thank you so much for tuning in. We got a lot of stuff to get into in this particular hour. Man, what a crazy day in the market.

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9: I've been watching, I've been doing something interesting. I've been watching the finals in Star Wars order. I started with Game 4. Next, I will watch Games 5 and, if necessary, 6. And then I will go to 1, 2, 3. And finally, Game 7, the Phantom Webanyama. It will...
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13: Only Murders in the Building has confirmed their recurring guest cast for the upcoming sixth season. Season 6 will find the crime-solving trio in London, where they will be joined by new cast members including Jennifer Saunders, Simone Ashley, and Sharon Horgan. The new season is currently in production.
14: The strength of the ancestors.
13: Avatar: Fire and Ash is coming to Disney+. The Academy Award-winning third installment of James Cameron's Avatar series will hit the streamer on June 24th. Disney is the parent company of Hulu, Disney+, and ABC News. K-pop Demon Hunters' one-year anniversary is on June 20th, and there are several ways to celebrate. The film is being re-released into theaters, and outdoor venues across the country will also offer free sing-along screenings. To find information on screenings near you, check your local theater listings. And happy birthday to Peter Dinklage, who is 57 today. Chuck Sievertson, ABC News.
10: Chuck, thank you. We'll get the latest on what's going on at the state baseball tournament in Huntington in just a moment. This is Metro News, the voice of West Virginia.

0: This is Hotline, presented by Selango Law on Metro News, the voice of West Virginia.
1: There was a teacher gave out a test to every one of the students when they came in. It was a surprise. One page, he handed it to them with the print down. When everybody had one, he said, okay, turn it over and I want you to write about what you see. This test was nothing but a blank page with one black dot in the middle. And that's what they had to write about, what they saw. Every student wrote about the black dot, what they thought it meant, where it was on the page. He said, here you had a nice white piece of paper, but you focused on the dark spot. He said, our life is a gift, but if we insist on focusing only on the dark spot, the health issues that bother us, a lack of money, or relationship problems, then the dark spots will be the ones that pollute our mind. We need to take our eyes away from the black dots in our life and focus on the blessings, all those good things in life, and a Savior, Jesus Christ, died for our sins to give us hope, peace, and the promise of everlasting life. So don't focus on the dark spots and have a good day from Success Floor Covering, Holland Avenue, Westover.

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5: 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Winners today in Class A semifinal action. Gilmer County and Sherman. The Pirates will host the Dodgers. World Cup underway. Mexico leads South Africa 2-0. They are playing in the 93rd minute. 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
7: This is a Fox News alert, a breakthrough with Iran. I'm Lisa Brady. President Trump calls it a great settlement that could be finalized in the next few days.
8: And most importantly, we have a deal that Iran will never have a nuclear weapon, which was the whole purpose of what we had to go through to get this.
7: The president telling reporters he has spoken to a number of leaders in the region today, including the Israeli prime minister, and that the Strait of Hormuz will open as soon as a deal is signed.
8: We have a signing soon, and the documents are in pretty final shape. So we'll see. Very good. Should be done. That should be done pretty quickly. They want it every bit as much as everybody else wants.
7: The president taking questions in the Oval Office after posting earlier that he was canceling a planned third night of attacks on Iran.
9: President Trump posting on Truth Social that the strikes were canceled and that some sort of deal was imminent. On Truth Social, Trump posted, based on the fact that discussions with the Islamic Republic of Iran have been brought to the highest level of Iranian leadership and approved, I have, as President of the United States of America, canceled the scheduled strikes and bombings against Iran this evening.
7: Fox's Max Gordon in Dubai. Iran had responded to the past two nights of strikes with more attacks on Gulf neighbors. Now, Iranian state media is reporting that the Iran Foreign Ministry is saying a large part of the negotiating text has been finalized, but suggesting that essentially it's not a done deal yet. President Trump also announcing today a new nominee for Director of National Intelligence, Jay Clayton, a federal prosecutor. He's been facing bipartisan pushback over picking a top housing finance official, Bill Pulte, to serve as acting director, and he does not appear to be backing away from that. Earlier, Democrats and some Republicans protested Pulte by opposing a temporary extension of a key surveillance tool, which is set to expire midnight tomorrow. America is listening to Fox News.
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0: WHAR News Time is 5:04. It is 82 degrees and raining in Morgantown. Good afternoon. I'm Joe Nelson at the WHAR News Desk. Metro News AccuWeather Forecast says to expect on and off showers heading into the evening with a low of 71. The Mountaineers meeting with the media after wrapping up a practice at Charles Schwab Stadium this morning ahead of their first College World Series in Omaha. Sophomore Gavin Kelly describing the hard-to-kill mindset of his fellow teammates.
1: We're a gritty bunch of guys that were tough to kill, and our offense is relentless. So it's really hard to beat us even whenever we're down.
0: First pitch tomorrow is set for 2 p.m. against Troy. Sophomore Chanson Cole will be on the mound to start for the Mountaineers. And Politico is reporting that 2nd District Republican Congressman Riley Moore could be the next labor secretary in the Trump administration. On WHAR's Talk of the Town, Moore would not confirm the possibility of leaving the lower chamber with a majority of only a handful.
2: Certainly got tight margins here. Depend on the timing of it all.
0: Moore was sworn in last year. And Upshur County officials are confirming that a workplace accident at a sawmill has taken the life of a Marion County resident. 73-year-old Michael Martin of Mannington was pronounced dead at the scene after the accident was reported around 3 p.m. on Tuesday. An investigation is ongoing. And Amon County Commission President Tom Bloom is proposing a countywide time capsule to commemorate the 250th birthday of our nation.
3: Granville, Westover, Morgantown, Star City, and Blacksville. I think it'd be really neat to have something from each city and something that represents them.
0: The placement and opening date are yet to be determined. It's 82 degrees in Morgantown. From the WHAR News Desk, I'm Joe Nelson on the Voice of Morgantown. 104.5 FM and AM 1440. 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
5: 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Time to start the third and final hour of our program today, Metro News Hotline. 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And for those who are watching on YouTube, Facebook Live, the Metro News TV app, how you doing out there? Thanks for watching. All right, we'll reset our question of the day here in a sec.

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7: All right, welcome back. We'll go out to Omaha, where West Virginia is getting ready to play in the College World Series tomorrow. Kevin Kinner is going to check in with us in about 10 minutes or so. But now it's time to play in or out. Every day at this time, we focus on the stuff you talk about at the office. We call it in or out. The setup, simple. Three categories: food or beverage, gut reaction. Finally, this one's about a celebrity, the topics of which change daily. Let's get started. It's a two-man bobsled. Coop's on a personal day. Ryan, are you ready?
8: This is the second segment that I have spoken in.
7: Congratulations on all your success.
8: Yes.
7: Food or beverage? Chick-fil-A welcoming in the summer of 2026 with the return of the honey pepper pimento chicken sandwich. All right. The honey pepper pimento chicken sandwich features an original or spicy fillet. You can also opt for the grilled if you choose. And it is topped by pimento cheese, pickled jalapenos, and a drizzle of honey on a toasted bun. Chick-fil-A honey pepper pimento cheese sandwich, in or out?
8: Nobody does fast food chicken like Chick-fil-A does fast food chicken. It's always different than the others, and I can't quite put my finger on it, but I've never had a bad meal from Chick-fil-A, so I'll be in.
7: You know, when I posted this on social media, people love it. Okay, mm-hmm. They're really fired up about this particular product. I've never had it. I don't really know if I really want cheese on a chicken sandwich.
8: Yeah, that is a bit weird.
7: But, you know, chicken parm, you know, so I trust the brand. Okay, I trust the brand. So I'm going to be in on this. I'll be in on this. You know, this next gut reaction item could have actually gone into food or beverage, but for today, we're going to put it in gut reaction.
8: Because we're hungry.
7: Yeah, we're hungry. Christopher Nolan's upcoming film, The Odyssey, will hit theaters on July 17th, accompanied by a collectible popcorn bucket shaped like a Trojan horse. According to the movie's official X account, it shared a video of the souvenir showing a horse rearing on its hind legs with a popcorn compartment inside the body. Details on which theaters will sell it have not been released yet. A collectible popcorn bucket shaped like a Trojan horse. In or out?
8: Man, I like how this trend started with, like, the Dune popcorn bucket, and now it's just sort of exploded in recent years. I don't have much ill will towards a popcorn bucket, but I know that I'm not going to enjoy the movie. That's just a personal thing, but I think I'll be out.
7: Gonna be out. You know, I have not been in on any of these popcorn bucket things, but we just did a chicken bucket thing a couple of days ago from KFC. You know, I like the movie. I think I like the movie. I'm gonna go see it. But I can't see myself doing this. I got to be slightly out. Finally, this one's about a celebrity. David Harbour, one of the stars of Stranger Things, he just revealed that a false Daily Mail story claiming Millie Bobby Brown filed harassment complaints against him triggered a breakdown. He's bipolar and he's 51 years old. He told Variety, which alleged that Brown submitted pages and pages of claims before the final season, was untrue. He said the timing was weird as it came shortly after his ex, Lily Allen's critical album release. David Harbour, in or out? Hellboy, in or out?
8: You know, these guys have been doing Stranger Things for years now. And so that sort of builds up this sort of like family unit sort of on the set. So I'm not surprised he had this kind of reaction to that kind of news. So I like him. I like his work. I'll be in.
7: You know what? You touched on something there that it's kind of amazing that this whole gang of Stranger Things people have been together for 9 or 10 years.
8: Yeah,
7: right?
8: It's been a long time.
7: It's really been a long run. Yeah, I'm in on him as well. David Harbour, I'll be in on him. All right, we'll take a break for local news here at the bottom of the hour. When we come back, we'll go to Omaha and check in on what was up today with the old Golden Blue baseball team. And a little bit later on, before we hit the top of the hour, we'll hear some of their media availability. This is Metro News, the voice of West Virginia.

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3: There was a teacher gave out a test to every one of the students when they came in. It was a surprise. One page, he handed it to them with the print down. When everybody had one, he said, okay, turn it over and I want you to write about what you see. This test was nothing but a blank page with one black dot in the middle. And that's what they had to write about, what they saw. Every student wrote about the black dot, what they thought it meant, where it was on the page. He said, here you had a nice white piece of paper, but you focused on the dark spot. He said, our life is a gift, but if we insist on focusing only on the dark spot, the health issues that bother us, a lack of money, a relationship problems, then the dark spots will be the ones that pollute our mind. We need to take our eyes away from the black dots in our life and focus on the blessings, all those good things in life, and a Savior, Jesus Christ, who died for our sins to give us hope, peace, and the promise of everlasting life. So don't focus on the dark spots and have a good day. 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
2: 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My name's Dave Weekly. 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
5: He calls it a great settlement in the war with Iran. I'm Lisa LaSera, Fox News. President Trump says a peace deal is on the table.
6: The president says the U.S. and Iran have agreed on a memorandum of understanding, and it means Iran will never be able to get a nuclear weapon. He told reporters at the White House,
7: "It should be done pretty quickly. They want it every bit as much as everybody else wants it."
6: The president said the agreement may be signed as soon as this weekend.
7: The whole Middle East is happy, and along beyond the Middle East, the strait will open as soon as we have it signed.
6: The president had been threatening another round of strikes against Iran in retaliation for the downing of an American military helicopter earlier this week. But those strikes have been put on hold.
5: Fox's Jill Nato in Washington. Meanwhile, the spokesperson for Iran's foreign ministry says Iran has not reached a final decision on an agreement. The president confirming Housing Finance Director Bill Pulte will continue as acting director of National Intelligence while announcing a new nominee to the post.
7: He's running it for a short while we get a very talented person, Jay Clayton, in. As you know, Jay Clayton's an incredible talent, head of Sullivan and Cromwell. He was head of the SEC.
5: This coming as Democrats and some Republicans had voiced concerns over Pulte's lack of intelligence experience and voted against the extension of the Foreign Intelligence Surveillance Bill in protest of the choice in the House today. The Department of the Interior investigating after the grass on the National Mall was defaced.
8: We don't know of any arrests, but they are saying this is an act of vandalism, and it appears to be 8647. 86, the restaurant slang term to cut something, kill something off an order, and obviously 47th is usually been indicative of President Trump being the 47th president.
5: Fox's Mark Meredith. Wall Street stocks rallied to their best day in 2 months after President Trump called off the other round of strikes against Iran. The Dow gained 929. The Nasdaq added 640. 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

0: State House also approved a Senate bill that would amend the state constitution to add photo ID requirements for in-person voting. The bill that would amend the state constitution will now be put on the November ballot. Wholesale prices jumped again in May.
1: The producer price index for May rose more than expected, up 1.1%. The PPI measures prices at the wholesale level. The increase was more than estimated. High energy prices are impacting inflation. Excluding food and energy, the PPI was up just 0.4%. For the year ending in May, the PPI rose 6.5%, the steepest increase since November of 2022. But core PPI for the year came in at 4.9%. Jenny Cosolda, Fox News.
0: The European Central Bank raised rates this morning to deal with rising inflation in that region. It's the first increase since September 2023. U.S. meteorologists say a strong El Nino has formed, and they say it's likely to be a major factor in extreme and deadly weather across the planet for the next year or so. I'm Lisa Lucera. This is Fox News.
2: Homeless little boy selling papers on the street corner. It was really cold. He went over to a policeman and said, "Do you happen to know where a homeless boy like me could find a warm place tonight?" The policeman said, "You go right down the street. See that big white house? Knock on the door. When the lady comes to the door, just say, 'John 316.'" He did that, and the lady let him in, took him to the kitchen, fed him a big warm meal, ran him a really hot bath. He hadn't been that full and that warm for a long time, and then tucked him in to a soft bed with lots of blankets. And he thought, "I don't know about this John 3:16. I don't understand it, but it sure is good for a cold little boy." The next morning there was breakfast, and then she explained John 3:16 and the sacrifices Jesus made. You know it. "For God so loved the world that he gave his only begotten Son. Whosoever believeth in him should not perish but have everlasting life." A little hard to comprehend, but very real. And have a good day from Success Floor Covering, Oakland and Holland Avenue, Westover.
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5: Bill McKenzie hits a 38-yard field goal on the final play of the football game.
6: 5 seconds left in the game. Over. You believe in miracles? Yes!
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9: Hi, everyone, and good evening. We welcome you into a special edition of the CityNet Statewide Sports Line live from Let It Fly here in Omaha, Nebraska. I'm Brad Howe alongside Hoppy Kercheval here in Omaha. Greg Hunter is back in our Morgantown studios. First of all, Hoppy, good evening to you, and welcome in day two from Omaha.
10: Thank you very much. We're in the Let It Fly Sports Bar. They have a television here that is bigger than some stadium scoreboards.
9: Nice place, isn't it?
10: It's a great place, and it's going to be a great place for Mountaineer fans who've already started to come in and to gather tomorrow before the game.
9: Yeah, and we'll talk about that, because today for me felt like the day the College World Series started to begin. It was an open practice today. Steve Sabins and a couple of players had their press conference, but maybe more importantly, the fans are filing in. I see some West Virginia fans just outside of our studio here at Let It Fly taking this all in, so you can feel the town starting to come to life with College World Series fans.
10: Yeah, because yesterday was an arrival day. The team gets here, we get here, and you get settled in. And today we went over to Charles Schwab Field, and you go in. It's a beautiful stadium, by
9: beautiful.
10: The way. Beautiful stadium, seats about 25,000 people, natural grass surface. And you go in, and the team goes on the field for batting practice. Jed Jerko's throwing batting practice. And the press, there's 700 credential press members here, and the press is out there, and you think, oh, this is the College World Series. It dawned on us today.
9: that you are here. Now you're in Omaha. And Greg, welcome into you. You're back in our Morgantown studios there. So good evening to you. We're glad you're with us this evening.
3: Yeah, you're in the belly of it all, though. So that's the, again, I am very interested to find out what you learned today and also hearing some of

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3: Got any problems? Well, listen to this story. It makes you think. A buzzard. If you put a buzzard in a pen 6 feet around, it can't get out even though there's nothing on top because it has to run before it can fly. It's a prisoner with no top on that pen. A bat, amazing creature, but you know it has to be up on something elevated a little bit before it can take off. If it's just on a flat floor, it just goes around in circles. A bumblebee. Believe this, a bumblebee, if you put it in an open tumbler, will be there until it dies. It never stops trying to get out the sides, but the top is wide open. Looking up would be the solution. You know, we're like that, the buzzard, the bat, the bumblebee. We struggle about with our problems. We lay awake in the middle of the night, and all we have to do is look up. That's where the Savior, the Lord Jesus Christ, is waiting to help. The peace, the answers, the saving grace. We just need to look up and ask. The buzzard, the bat, the bumblebee. 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

0: Welcome back in. Final few minutes sitting at Statewide Sportsline. We have moved our health plan studios for the remainder of the week to Omaha. We're inside beautiful Let It Fly, which will be the headquarters for Mountaineer fans here in Omaha. Mountaineer Athletic Club event coming up tomorrow here from the restaurant, 10 a.m. Central Time. Looking forward to seeing all the Mountaineer fans in here before the game begins. Got a couple texts that we'll get to here in just a second, but first, official word out for the starting pitchers. You kind of had this thought when Chance and Cole rolled into the press conference today, but starters for both teams have been announced.
1: Starters for both teams. Benjamin Stubbs, the left-hander for Troy, and he has pitched well in the postseason. His record is 6-3, 4.93 ERA, but Brad, he had wins over Florida and Little Rock in the NCAA playoffs. Another one of those D2 guys, he was at Flagler at a D2, then moved up, and he's a senior now at Troy, so the left-hander will go for them. And for West Virginia, Chance and Cole.
0: Yeah, amazing. And Cole's been the lead starter in the regional opening series, in the super regional opening series. It makes some sense that you're going to see him here in the College World Series. We had wondered about Max Yale because this is a heavy lefty lineup for Troy, but Steve Saban's electing not to mess with anything. The formula has worked. Going to lead off with Chance and Cole, and then after a win in Game 1, you would assume the win in Game 1, Hop, we're going to go ahead and speak it into existence.
1: Yes.
0: Then Max Yale potentially available for Sunday's game. All right, Greg, let's get to a couple of texts here before we wrap up this evening. You've got a couple back there in Morgantown.
2: Yeah, we got a couple on our text line, and one's from Greg in Lake Norman, who, by the way, it's his birthday tomorrow, and he's hoping that the guys provide him with a big celebration. But his question, and it's more for you guys, because this deals with something near to you, but not on the field. So how is the Rocco's Jello Shot Challenge going? Are the Mountaineer fans living up to their reputation and leading the way? Getting into town, so yeah. How is this famous food event carrying on?
0: Well, I'll give you some not great news here, but by the way, happy early birthday to Greg from Lake Norman, one of our loyal listeners and texters. I received a text communication earlier that West Virginia has fallen behind early to Ole Miss in that challenge. Listen, Ole Miss is our professional level as well, so is West Virginia. So, just like the Mountaineer baseball team and the Mountaineer basketball team we saw so much, going to have to come from behind a little bit. But my
1: advantage, West Virginia.
0: Yeah, my sources tell me Ole Miss is out to an early lead. Greg, got any more?
2: Yeah, got another one. This one, and again, your opinion, because you're right there. I was wondering if you think there is too much attention this week on what's going on. I know it's well-deserved, but sometimes you have to have a business-like attitude. So what do you think? Too much attention?
1: I've heard that every postseason event, bowl game, well, they had too much attention. They were out doing, who knows what they were doing. Look, I think from everything we've seen, their headspace is right. They are prepared, but you have to also appreciate and enjoy being here and getting here. It's fine. Look, it's fine. It's okay.
0: I get it. I get Mountaineer fans, right?
1: Well, of course we
0: Penn
1: are.
0: Penn State football team, we're starting the season, you blow it out, you go crazy. Like, I get it. I get what we do when you go bananas on a big story. But this is a massive story, and it's going to get coverage. And we talked about it earlier. You and I are giddy. I don't know that I'd be ready to play the game tomorrow.
1: No, you would not. You would not.
0: I don't know that I'd be focused
1: enough. I'd sit you down.
0: Those players, after being around them today, they're ready to play. This is business as usual to the people within the program, right? Mm-hmm. And so I think you said it well earlier in the show. West Virginia may not win, but it won't because the moment overwhelmed these guys.
1: Right. I think that's where we are.
0: Good. Thank you for the text. And reminder, so a couple things. New three guys before the game just dropped here within the last half hour or so, and we had a fun one, special Omaha edition, and we talked to both of the radio announcers. Andrew Caridi joined us. Jake Weghorst joined us. We got into some baseball. And Jed Jerko stopped by. So we rolled three guests into this program and had a blast with all of them.
1: And to get Jed's perspective,
0: sure,
1: a guy who's played at the West Virginia Red and a guy who's played at the highest level, and to get his perspective, he seemed fine too. He felt good about it.
0: Yeah, but Greg, we'll tell you this, to tell you how big this is, we talked to Jed on the field today when he got done throwing batting practice today. And we said, hey, Jed, you've done some cool things in your career. You've been in some big stadiums, but this is pretty neat, huh? And he kind of smiled and chuckled, and he said, this is really cool. So Jed Jerko, played a long time in the major leagues, knows what a big event this is. And we still have a couple more days here in Omaha. So we'll be back with you tomorrow after the game. We'll do a live sports line from Omaha, wrapping up the Mountaineers game tomorrow against Troy. Again, a reminder that Three Guys Before the Game is available now, YouTube TV, the Metro News TV app, or wherever you get your podcast. We appreciate you joining us this evening. Hoppy, thanks for sitting in tonight.
1: My pleasure.
0: Coach Hunter, thank you to you. We'll be back with all of you tomorrow night. Enjoy your evening and enjoy the first game of the College World Series coming up tomorrow.
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5: Like the Tommy Pham last year, Rowdy Tellez a couple of years ago. Saw Rowdy Tellez was called up from the minor leagues for the Braves. This ball hit in the air to right. Coming in is Kyle Tucker. And Osuna's retired. So are the Pirates. After one, nothing, nothing. 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
5: Scoreless game, second inning. Kyle Tucker leads off for the Los Angeles Dodgers. He had a couple of hits in four trips with an RBI after going 0-for-3 with a couple of walks on Tuesday. In his first year of the big contract, he's hitting .237 with five homers, 32 runs batted in, 6-7-8 in the order against Keller. And this pitch is fouled back out of play, club level. Tucker 2-for-2 against Keller, and one of those hits a home run in his career. The 0-1 strike called. Two-seam fastball from Mitch Keller. Two walks in the first inning. Got a big double play ball from Andy Pajes. This offering

0: walkway.
1: Yeah.
0: Just past the dugout. There's a man.
1: Good call.
0: That's him, I think.
1: And I think, yeah, no doubt about it. I see. I've got my binoculars. I think he's with his grandson. This ball's fouled off 1-2 on Ryan Ward.
0: When he stole the chicken off my plate, he was wearing a red hat.
1: Yeah, you got it.
0: That's how I picked him out.
1: He's got good flow going. He's got the red red shirt, red hat.
0: Well, you know how he stopped short of the table, and you can describe this to listeners.
1: Pitch is taken for a ball. Curveball.
0: He looked at the table. Everybody's looking at him. You know, of course, he's the center of attention now. And he stops. Greg will look at me, and he goes like this.
1: Waving his hands up and down from his shoulders to his knees. Like, look at this good flow I got.
0: Check out this outfit. Yep.
1: Ryan Ward takes ball three. Ward hit the grand slam last night off of Carmen Majinski in the sixth inning that gave the Dodgers a 6-1 lead. The 3-2 pitch. Swing and a miss. Struck him out. Chase, let's pause for station identification on the Pirates Baseball Network.
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1: Two outs. Dalton rushing at the plate. Nothing, nothing. Dodgers batting here against Mitch Keller. Lefty batting catcher rushing takes a good curveball for strike one. Rushing 1-for-8 in the series. 275 hitter, 8 homers, 21 runs driven in. The pitch. That's a called strike, 0-2.
0: So there's some ushers gathering around Steve to console him after these next three strikeouts.
1: I'm wondering what they'll do once he reaches. There literally are ushers shaking his hand. Once he reaches or passes Blass, what kind of a ceremony will take place? Here's the 0-2, fouled off.
0: I think they should bring him the baseball.
1: I think Blass should go down on the field.
0: Maybe that's why he's sitting. That's an odd place for him to sit.
1: That's true.
0: Because there is a gate there.
1: Yeah.
0: I've never seen him down there. I don't know what made me look down that way.
1: That's incredible that you caught him down there. 0-2 the count. Two outs. Nobody on. Keller with the pitch. Missed with a curveball outside. He's got 894 career strikeouts. Too shy from Blass. The all-time Pirate strikeout leader. Bob Friend, 1,682 Ks, and Bob Beal, Wilbur Cooper, John Candelaria, Vernon Law, Babe Adams, and Steve Blass. 1-2 pitch inside.
0: Wilbur Cooper going into the Hall of Fame this year. Yeah, Pirate Hall of Fame.
1: Yeah, so is Candelaria, right?
0: Yeah, both of them. Yeah,
1: the 3-4 guys on the all-time Pirate strikeout list. The 2-2 pitch. Ground ball, right side, moving to his left. Lau has it on to first. A 4-3 put out. 1-2-3 go the Dodgers. 1.5 played at PNC Park. Nothing, nothing on the Pirates Baseball Network. Presented by Iron City and IC Light.
3: Got any problems? Well, listen to this story. It makes you think. A buzzard. If you put a buzzard in a pen 6 feet around, it can't get out even though there's nothing on top because it has to run before it can fly. It's a prisoner with no top on that pen. A bat. Amazing creature. But you know it has to be up on something elevated a little bit before it can take off. If it's just on a flat floor, it just goes around in circles. A bumblebee. 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

0: Association of Greene County, Equal Housing Lender, NMLS number 458729.
1: It's the bottom of the second inning, and the Pirates are batting now against Justin Robleski. It'll be the lefty hitting Spencer Horwitz, who had one of the big home runs last night, his ninth of the year. A blast over the Clemente wall, actually toward right center field. It extended his on-base streak to 16 straight games with his first inning base hit. So 2-for-5, and his average for the season, 289. And an 861 OPS for Horwitz, who takes strike one from the southpaw Robleski. 29 ribbies for Horwitz, who did not play on Tuesday against the lefty Eric Lauer. Here's the 0-1 pitch. Swung on and missed. Bucko Luau weekend presented by Levin Furniture and Mattress kicks off tomorrow against the Marlins at 6:40. First 20,000 fans tomorrow night will get a Pirates tiki mug. Get your tickets at pirates.com/Bucko Luau. 0-2 count on Horwitz. And Robleski's pitch. Check swing. Did he go? Yes, according to the third base umpire, Felix Neon. And Horwitz certainly didn't think so. He leaned back.
2: He's giving me the eye. No?
1: Yeah, walking back, just staring down the third base umpire. Here is Esperlin Valdez. Back to the big leagues. Strike called. Bucks sent back down Davis Wenzel, mainly an infielder. They optioned him, and they brought back Valdez, the outfielder. He was optioned back to the minor leagues May 28th. Strike called, and it's nothing and two. On Esmerlin Valdez. Robleski's next offering is taken low. Valdez, one of the top prospects in the Pirates organization, played in five games, was 2-for-16, both hits homers. And this ball is hit in the air. The bat winds up in shallow left field. The catch is made by the left fielder Ryan Ward. Two outs.
2: That bat came in half, and the big half, all the way to the outfield. I guess that kind of shows you how strong he is. Do you see broken bats go to the outfield very often?
1: Not like that, no.
2: I can't remember the last time I seen one go that far. Guess it kind of bounced out there. It did hit on the dirt, but still got to the outfield grass.
1: Jake Mangum pops this up. And behind the second base bag is the second baseman Freeland. And Mangum is retired. The Bucks go down in order. 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
1: Top of the third inning. And the Pirates and Dodgers scoreless. Alex Freeland will lead things off, ninth in the batting order. Freeland will be followed by Shohei Ohtani and Andy Pages. You know, the camera has a shot of Steve Blass. He's seated behind a gentleman in a camouflage Pirate jersey and an American flag cap. And I think that gentleman has the radio on. It looks like he's got our broadcast. Pitch is taken for a strike. So he could turn around and tell Blass that they're talking about him on radio and they're showing him on TV. They're also showing him with a nice IC Light. Here's the 0-1. Pitch is down low. One ball and one strike on Alex Freeland.
2: Steve, if you can hear us, wave.
1: Yeah. Well, wait. Take your sip first. And the gentleman in front of him, if you can go ahead and nudge him. Freeland is hitting 242 as he takes a curveball in the dirt. Freeland with three homers, 14 runs batted in, was 0 for 2 with a walk yesterday. 2 for 3, two walks drawn on Tuesday. Shohei Ohtani on deck. Two balls, one strike to begin this third inning. Ball's popped up, headed towards Steve Blass in foul ground.
2: Good, Steve.
1: And it's Joe, a couple of rows.
2: He was eyeballing it.
1: A section over from Blass behind the Pirates dugout.
2: Did you see? He's looking at his hands. His palms, he went palms up, looked at it like he was telling her, I think I had that ball.
1: That's classic. Classic.
2: He is enjoying himself like he was a 12-year-old kid.
1: That's so true. It's fun to watch his reactions. Yeah. 2-2 count. Keller for the Pirates delivers. Swing and a miss. Third strikeout. And that's 895. And I'm being serious. Is somebody telling Steve Blass, who's seated several rows behind the Pirates dugout, that the next strikeout will by Keller will tie him with Blass for seventh on the all-time list for the Pirates? I wonder. Shohei Ohtani at the plate, walked his first time. Up and away, ball one.
2: Well, they'll probably put it up on the scoreboard when it happens.
1: Yeah, I mean, he's got to know that when he came here, I don't think Steve's counting. Maybe he is. 1-0 pitch is outside.
2: Well, we brought it up at dinner.
1: So did you?
2: He knows about it. He knows about it.
1: Okay, now that I didn't know. He knows about it then.
2: Yes.
1: He knew the number then.
2: I don't know. We didn't say the number. We just said you're going to get passed tonight.
1: Ah, pitch inside. 3-0 on Ohtani.
2: I mean, how can you tell him a number that you don't know? I don't know the number. You think I knew the number?
1: Well, I didn't know if you knew he was like within five.
2: No.
1: Here's the 3-0.
2: I knew he was close.
1: Taking all the way, strike called. Ohtani just stood there, that stance of his, hands up and out over the plate, bat high in the air. Here's the 3-1 pitch. Swing and a miss. Big rip. He was looking to hit that to Liberty Avenue. 3-2.
2: And he got a cutter that came right in on his hands. Beautiful pitch.
1: Wouldn't it be appropriate to match Blass here? 3-2. Drive to right center field. Deep and gone. Line drive. Home run over the right center field fence. It's 1-0 Dodgers as Shohei Ohtani launches one. His 13th of the season. He's homered in back-to-back games, and he's got the Dodgers on the board.
2: That ball barely went over. I was watching to see if the umpires might want to take another look at that, because that's right there where the fans are all reaching for it. And it just barely cleared that padded fence.
1: I mean, this is not newsworthy, but he is an absolute marvel.
2: It's
1: unbelievable. Ball one on Andy Pages.
2: Rock was telling me that he walked by and down in the tunnel after the game. He was having his
1: 1-0 fouled back.
2: Press conference, a little gathering out in the hallway there in front of their clubhouse. And Rock said, he goes, I was shocked how big he is.
1: Yeah.
2: He goes, he's only listed like at 6'4". Rock goes, he felt like he was like 6'7".
1: Pajes lines this ball into right field, a 1-1 pitch.
2: He's just towering over everybody.
1: Home run single with one out. And Keller has been keeping the ball in the ballpark this season. That's just the sixth home run he's given up this season. He's come in with the limited company, one of only five big league pitchers with at least 73 innings and five or fewer homers allowed. Freddie Freeman walks his first time. Fouls this off. It's just hard to grasp what we watch when we see Ohtani. You watch him, how good he is on the mound. We saw it last night. And just how impressive he is at the plate. It's just unreal. Never seen anything like it. No one has. Freddie Freeman walked in the first. Here's the pitch. Strike called. 0-2.
2: Polite he is. Like, he gets taken out of the game.
1: Yeah.
2: Walks off the mound. And he always thanks the umpire for his good work. And of course, we saw him do that, but I've seen him do that many a time. I mean, that's a something he's known for, which I think is a kind of a cool thing.
1: Yeah.
2: There's probably times he doesn't think it was all that good of work.
1: Freeman is hit by the pitch. The 0-2 offering hit him on the foot. So it's first and second after the home run with one out. And brings up Mookie Betts, who singled to center field in the first inning. We've seen pitchers, some over the years, transition from being a pitcher to a position player. This is when before the DH was forced into the National League. Time is called. Rafael Flores Jr. goes out. And Don Kelly was asked about that yesterday. Anything you can think of, a guy who could, back in the day, could pitch and hit. And we've seen good hitting pitchers. Obviously nothing like this. One of the more impressive things I recall, Bob, was when Rick Ankiel quit pitching because he lost it. He couldn't find the strike zone. Went down to the minor leagues. He's a pitcher in his younger days, a hitter rather. But he came up and he just like was so impressive as an athlete, as an outfielder and a hitter, having remembered what he had done on the mound, how good he was for a time. As Keller steps off the pitching rubber momentarily, here's the pitch to Mookie Betts now, and he hits a fly ball to deep left field. Reynolds is back to the wall, and he makes the catch. Might have robbed Betts back against the padded wall.
2: Well, he's reaching over his head, and he's against the wall. The wall is only, what, about 6 feet tall there? So, yeah, I think he's done it again.
1: He banged hard against the padded wall as he backpedaled. Didn't jump as high,
2: but still,
1: but yeah, he definitely robbed them of a home run.
2: That was a home run.
1: Pajes tags and moves 90 feet to third base. Freeman back to first. Mookie Betts robbed of a home run by Reynolds in the third inning. Now Max Muncy. The pitch, and it hits Muncy, the curveball, and they're loaded.
2: How about the... we faced him this year. He pitched against us. The guy from Cincinnati used to wear number 21.
1: Oh, Lorenzen, yeah.
2: Remember when was that opening day?
1: Yeah, I think so. I think
2: he was the opening day center fielder.
1: Yeah, and pitcher.
2: For the Reds.
1: And had pitched. I mean, he continued to pitch is my point.
2: Yeah.
1: He was a reliever.
2: Yeah, he didn't make his switch. He pitched here earlier this year.
1: Yeah.
2: And this was... what was this? This was like 5, 6 years ago, 7 years ago, something like that.
1: A fly ball, shallow left field, could be trouble, and it is. It drops in for a two-run single. Just a little pop-up over the head of the third baseman, Nick Gonzalez, with Reynolds racing in. And Pajes and Freeman score, and it's 3-0 on the play, Muncy to third.
2: Well, think of the differences. I mean, this is like a little jam shot. Then went for a hit and two RBIs. And who was it? Betts? hammered one and should have got something out of that, and it was just ended up being a flyout because of the great play by Reynolds going up over the fence to steal the home run.
1: Ryan Ward now takes a strike.
2: The stat sheet doesn't always tell the story.
1: Ward struck out in the second, and that is true. Keller has only himself to blame as he's hit two batters in the inning. This ball's in the air the other way, and that'll drop foul. Reynolds went over, but it hit in foul ground, no chance. Ward is the eighth man to bat in the inning. The home run by Ohtani after the strikeout of Freeland, and then Páez singled sharply to right the other way. Freeman hit by the pitch. Betts robbed of the home run. Muncy hit, and Tucker dropped that two-run single. Runner goes from first. Pitch is taken for a ball, and the Pirates don't care about Kyle Tucker. They're paying no attention to him. They will give him a stolen base, his fifth of the season. One and two, the count on Ryan Ward, the pitch. That's fouled back off to the left out of play. And somebody makes a nice catch in the second deck. If they're going to concede the runner, Bob, why have the first baseman hold him?
2: Well, with a left-handed hitter maybe guarding the line, it's no doubles with a runner at first.
1: Pitch taken for a ball. No, but I mean, like, now you give yourself room. Horwitz is playing back. Now you do have.
2: Gave you a reason. I don't say I believe in that reason.
1: No.
2: You know what I mean?
1: Yeah.
2: But I'm thinking that's they're going to play on the line anyway. Maybe with a runner at first and two outs. So why not hold the runner on?
1: 2-2 pitch, fouled off. Late swing, and that scatters the end of the Pirates dugout. Somebody on the steps. Looks like Christian Marrero, the assistant hitting coach, and Tony Beasley.
2: I think retort to that, well, if you're worried about the double, you can still guard the line but play back on the edge of the grass. So you got more lateral movement.
1: Well, again, that's what he's doing now.
2: Yeah.
1: Two balls, two strikes. The pitch. Ground ball second. Lau on to first. Three runs in. A home run by Ohtani. Two-run single by Tucker. 2.5 played. Dodgers lead 3-0 on the Pirates Baseball Network, presented by Iron City and IC Light.
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3: Trail 3-0, bottom of the third. Third inning brought to you by the Iron Workers Local Union number 3. We don't go to the office, we build it. Rafael Flores Jr. drew a walk last night after coming in for Andy Rodriguez. And the pitch from the lefty. His ball one outside. Rafael Flores Jr. will be followed by Jared Triolo. And then Nick Gonzalez. Flores ended up catching the last two innings last night, in addition to drawing that walk. Next offering misses. Right-hand batter, 2-0. He was hitting 207 in 53 games for the AAA Indianapolis Indians. Major league debut September last year against the Cubs. Pitch inside. He came over in the deal for David Bednar from the Yankees. July 31st. Big right-hand hitting catcher, first baseman, Rafael Flores. The pitch is a strike. Flores, 25 years old, from Anaheim, California. Ended up signing as a non-drafted free agent by the Yankees 4 years ago. 3-1 pitch to Flores. Strike called. The 3-2 pitch, outside, draws the walk.
4: Yeah, he's been a little shaky at times with his control. Maybe that will be our opening little in against him tonight. Kind of like Keller hitting two guys. Get us a few free base runners.
3: Jared Triolo, batting 229, was 1-for-4 with a double off the wall in right field his last time up. Last night it was big. He was aboard when Horowitz homered as he takes a pitch inside. He's hitting 229. No homers, 6 runs batted in. Jerry Triolo with the runner at first, nobody out, down 3. He takes inside, 2-0. Triolo's last home run was September 21st last year against the Athletics. Spent about a month this year on the injured list. 2 balls, no strikes. Lefty Robleski, the pitch. And a called strike at the knees, 2-1. Triolo has actually hit well in PNC Park this year. In 14 games, his average 293, the 2-1. Takes a strike. Also at the knees, a fastball, 2-2. Station break coming up in just a moment, with Flores at first, nobody out, down 3. Robleski for the Dodgers delivers, fouled off to the right. Now we pause on the Pirates Baseball Network.
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3: Ninth in the order, shortstop Jared Triolo with a runner at first, no one out, bottom of the third. 2-2 pitch. Ground ball left side and through, a base hit. Just snuck it through that hole between Betts and Muncy. And it's first and second with no one out. And here's Nick Gonzalez.
4: Oh, they were trying to shut that hole down. And they were really pinched off of playing him in that spot. There wasn't much room to get that ball through there. But he hit it firm, perfectly between the two of them.
3: The sixth pitch of that at bat. He hit the slider into left field. Hit it at 103 miles an hour, so indeed he did hit it hard. Now Nick Gonzalez. He grounded to short his first time up. Two on, nobody out, down three. Here's the pitch. Checks a swing. Nope, not according to the first base umpire. Chris Conroy said he offered. Gonzalez has hit safely in 9 of 12 career games against the Dodgers, averaging 341 against Dodger pitching over his last and his total of 12 career games. This pitch taken for a ball, 1-1. Wroblewski has limited righty batters to a 207 average this year. Lefties hit a little bit better, 232. 1-1 pitch. A pop-up shallow right coming in to make the catch, Tucker in right center. And that's the first out. In this third inning, brings up Brandon Lau.
4: Tucker a little late of a break on that. Kind of thought that Gonzo maybe was driving that ball more toward the gap.
3: Lau drew a walk in the first. Buckaluau weekend kicks off tomorrow night, presented by Levin Furniture and Mattress. Saturday, it's a 4:05 game. First 20,000 fans get a Pirates Hawaiian shirt. There's a ground ball to second. Double play ball. 4-6-3. Freeland to Betts to Freeman. And after three innings, it's 3-0 LA on the Pirates Baseball Network, presented by Iron City and IC Light.
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3: Back here at PNC Park and on to the fourth inning, 3-0 Dodgers. Dalton Rushing leads off the catcher. He grounded out in a 1-2-3 second inning. 8 to the plate in the third against Keller. He got the first man, but then Ohtani homered. That ball hit sharply, but at the second baseman. Busy Brandon Lau. One pitch, one out. Tomorrow's Mega Millions jackpot now has an estimated annuity of $413 million. $413 million. 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Please play responsibly. Batter Alex Freeland, switch hitter, batting left-handed against Keller. Struck out in the third. First pitch strike. Slider from Keller. Here's the 0-1 offering. And a little upstairs, fastball. Ball hit high in the air to right. Back several steps. And approaching the warning track and crossing the track, Esmerlin Valdez makes the catch for the second out.
4: A nice quick inning would be good. Keller's last pitch was number 71.
3: Well, he's going to have to go through Ohtani. Here is Shohei Ohtani, a walk and a home run. Pitch from Keller. Ball one, sweeper missed. Next pitch is fouled off. Went with a slider that time. It's ball and a strike. On Shohei Ohtani. Keller, the wind, the pitch. Oh, base hit. Sharply hit into right center field. Hit it right on the ground, but nobody there between the second base bag and the second baseman Lau, and Ohtani on for a third straight time. Here's Andy Páez. He's hit into a double play and single to right field. It was a sharp single to right for Páez in that third inning. Ohtani has six stolen bases. Here's the pitch. Fouled off behind the Pirates dugout. Páez, 15 homers, 56 runs driven in. All one count. Keller delivers to Páez, swung on and missed. Again, Keller with the three strikeouts tonight. 895 in his Pirates career, one shy of matching Steve Blass for seventh on the all-time Pirates strikeout list. Ahead of Páez, 0-2. Keller sets. There goes Ohtani. The pitch is swung on and fouled off to the right, out of play. Ohtani took off, but the pitch fouled off.
4: He is pretty amazing to watch. You know, you forget, you know, when you see him doing all this other stuff, that he's also a very good base dealer.
3: Yeah, he can fly. He's downstairs, one and two.
4: And his size is really impressive.
3: Now there's one ball and two strikes. Pirates fans got the chance to see Ohtani pitch here in Pittsburgh for the first time. Threw ahead and throw to first. He dives back safely. Six steals. He's been caught twice this season. One ball, two strikes, two outs, 3-0 Dodgers. Mitch Keller sets, and there goes Ohtani. And a line drive left center field, base hit. Over quickly is Reynolds to get the ball in. And does a nice job as Ohtani goes to third. It's first and third with two outs.
4: Yeah, that was a beautiful job by Reynolds. Any kind of a fluff, if he doesn't handle the ball just perfectly, that's going to cost the Pirates a run. And Ohtani is off and running with the pitch. So, and that ball's hit to the gap. By the time Reynolds is able to get to it, Ohtani is only steps from third base, so everything had to be perfect.
3: And now it's Freddie Freeman, who's walked and has been hit by a pitch. And he takes the pitch up and in. And it's Freeman, who is 9 for 18 in his career against Keller. A couple of hard hit balls here off of Mitch Keller. One-oh offering. A line drive, base hit into left field. 4-0. Freeman drives in Ohtani from third. Páez goes to third.
4: Keller's in the 80s pitch-wise right now. There. Going to have to start thinking about that, too.
3: Trailing 4-0 now. Here's Mookie Betts. The Ohtani base hit was hit 109 miles an hour off the bat. Páez hit 101 mile an hour single to left center field, and now this ball by Freeman hit hard. This strike called on Mookie Betts. He has singled to center and was robbed of a home run by Reynolds. Four runs, seven hits off Mitch Keller here. Two outs in the fourth inning. And the right-hander delivers. Check swinging the ball away. It's 1-1.
4: In his 13 starts, he's only gone over 90, thrown as many as 90 or more pitches just five times. So, and he's pushing that. That's number 84 right now.
3: Here's the 1-1. Chopped foul left side. And he's obviously not going to last very long in this game. And his last start, he went 4 2/3, 99 pitches, gave up six runs against Atlanta. The start before that, four innings, 10 hits, seven runs versus the Twins. He did pitch six against the Blue Jays, giving up one run the start before that. One ball, two strikes, the pitch, check swing, misses away, and a peel down first baseway, no swing. Count is 2-2 on Mookie Betts. The Dodgers up 4-0 in the fourth inning. Keller's 2-2 pitch. Called third strike, and Betts will challenge right away.
11: Previous pitch is called a strike, batter's challenging.
3: Chris Conroy announcing it to the fans, the challenge, and it is a ball.
11: Pitch the ball in Los Angeles, says two challenges remaining.
3: A little over an inch above the strike zone to Betts. And now it's 3-2. With Max Muncy on deck. Keller's 3-2 pitch. Ball four inside. And now they're loaded for Muncy. Third walk for Keller. Almost to anticipate Bill Murphy coming out of that dugout.
4: I saw him get down off the top step. He's either coming out or he went to the phone. I can't tell.
3: Muncy with the bases loaded.
4: He must have went to the phone. Now he's back up on the railing again.
3: He's grounded out and has been hit by a pitch. And ball one. A pivotal moment here for Mitch Keller and the Pirates. He come back once from a big deficit. An unlikely victory last night for the Pirates. Here's the stretch and the 1-0. And that gets away, and that'll score another run. As Flores, the Pirates catcher, getting back to the grass behind the dirt circle, went into a slide, gathered the ball, threw it to Keller, but Páez crosses the plate to make it 5-0.
4: Yeah, it went with a big sweeper, and I think it was supposed to be backdoor because Flores was actually setting up away. So, and then the ball was way inside. He just couldn't reach far enough to catch it. And, Murphy had made that phone call. I think it's Johan Ramirez who got up, started throwing. And now after that pitch that got away, he has made his way out to the mound. And I think this is just to let Ramirez make sure he's ready for the next hitter if need be.
3: Wild pitch makes it 5-0. As Páez scores, Freeman to third, Betts to second. 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Bill Murphy back to the dugout, a count of 2-0 on Max Muncy. Second and third. Two outs. Keller's pitch. Down and in. It's 3-0, and a lefty hitting Kyle Tucker on deck. Keller now with a 3-0 pitch to Max Muncy. It's ball four. Back-to-back walks. He's hit two batters in the game. Just uncorked a wild pitch. And now faces Kyle Tucker. With the Pirates trailing 5-0. And the base is loaded. Tucker delivered a two-run single, just a pop-up that dropped into left field in the third. Eight came to the plate in the third inning. Eight have come to the plate here in the fourth inning. The pitch to Tucker inside. Ball one on Tucker. Keller's 1-0. Hard hit foul by an inch. First base side. It's one ball and one strike on Tucker. Pitch number 94 coming up. No doubt the end of the line has been reached by Keller. This is it. The last batter he would face tonight, trying to get this out and keep the Dodgers within their sights. This ball's ripped foul. 1-2 behind home plate.
4: If it's one of the younger guys, Muncy might have been the last hitter. But I think he's out of deference to Keller standings. The veteran guy, he's letting him have one more to see if he can finish this inning. But you're right, this will be it regardless.
3: 1-2. Just popped out of play, staying alive. Almost one-handing that pitch off to the left. Keller walked two in the first, got a double play ball, gave up a hit to Betts, got Muncy to ground out. Then he had a 1-2-3 second, started the third inning with a strikeout before giving up the home run to Ohtani. Gave up two more runs on the hit by Tucker. The 1-2 pitch hits him. No, missed him.
4: Whoa.
3: Barely. Sounded like actually it hit something, but it did not. It's 2-2. It's way inside, and Tucker tucked in his front shoulder to avoid being hit. And forcing in yet another run. And now it's 2-2. As Mitch Keller delivers a 2-2. Ball three. Curveball in the dirt. Nowhere to put Tucker. Freeman at third. Betts at second. Muncy at first. The Dodgers leading 5-0 in this fourth inning. They scored three in the third. Two more in this frame. Keller has walked back-to-back hitters. Here's the 3-2 pitch. Ground ball, first base. Horowitz will step on the bag for the final out. Go to the bottom of the fourth inning. 5-0 LA on the Pirates Baseball Network, presented by Iron City and IC Light.
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14: There was a teacher gave out a test to every one of the students when they came in. It was a surprise. One page, he handed it to them with the print down. When everybody had one, he said, okay, turn it over and I want you to write about what you see. This test was nothing but a blank page with one black dot in the middle. And that's what they had to write about, what they saw. Every student wrote about the black dot, what they thought it meant, where it was on the page. He said, here you had a nice white piece of paper, but you focused on the dark spot. He said, our life is a gift, but if we insist on focusing only on the dark spot, the health issues that bother us, a lack of money, a relationship problems, then the dark spots will be the ones that pollute our mind. We need to take our eyes away from the black dots in our life and focus on the blessings, all those good things in life, and a Savior, Jesus Christ, died for our sins to give us hope, peace, and the promise of everlasting life. So don't focus on the dark spots, and have a good day. From Success Floor Covering, Holland Avenue, Westover.
3: Bottom of the fourth inning. The Dodgers have a 5-0 lead here at PNC Park. Brian Reynolds will lead off against Justin Robleski. Tomorrow, the Marlins in town for the first of three, 6:40. First pitch. Enjoy a pregame Miller Lite happy hour from the time gates open until first pitch. Go to Pirates.com/tickets. Reynolds, Osuna, and Horwitz to try and do something here against Robleski and get the Pirates back in it down five. First pitch is a strike. Robleski gave up a leadoff hit, walk to Rafael Flores, and then Triolo singled, but Nick Gonzalez flied out and Brandon Lau hit into a double play. Pirates hit into a bunch. In fact, these two teams, Pirates and Dodgers, hit into a bunch of double plays. 0-2 count on Reynolds. And he bounces this ball to the shortstop. Coming in is Betts. Slings it over to first to get him. One out. Dodgers have hit into 60 double plays.

0: this season. The Pirates' second most, 58 on the season. Marcell Ozuna.
1: Get a lot of base runners, you're going to hit some double plays.
0: That's right. That's true. Ozuna has flied to right. He takes a ball. And, in addition, you get guys that don't necessarily run all that well. They'll hit into their fair share.
1: And if you're hitting home runs, you don't start a lot of runners. Stay out of double plays. You let the guys swing the bats. Yeah, the other side of that coin, in 15, 20 years ago when we weren't exactly pitching real well, we were always leading the National League and turning double plays.
0: Pitch taken for a ball, 2-1.
1: I can remember those days talking about that in my mind, thinking, well, we got a lot of opportunities, that's why.
0: Yeah, why is that a good thing? This ball's fouled off.
1: Turning the whole place.
0: To that point, teams that pitching staffs that have induced the most double plays, the Giants, the Cardinals have pitched okay, but there's a bouncing ball to third, and that's an easy play for Muncy. 5-3, two outs. Ozuna 0-2.
1: Now it's kind of it's an interesting stat. It gives you a little look at maybe the character of the pitching staff. You know, are they strikeout guys? Are they fly ball guys or ground balls? Do they walk a lot of people?
0: Spencer Horwitz struck out in the second. He takes a slider for ball one. 5-0 LA here, bottom of the fourth, two outs, and nobody on. Pitch in the dirt. Speaking of those Cardinals, they lost to the Mets in New York 5-4. Juan Soto hit a go-ahead homer for the Mets in the bottom of the seventh, and they won it 5-4. There's a ground ball base hit for Horwitz off the lefty. Two-out single. Here's Esperlin Valdez.
1: You know, he keeps hitting like this. Gets a whole season of it behind him in his bank account. There will be no more talk ever about is he an everyday player or is he a platoon guy. Because he is doing a great job. No matter which side you throw from.
0: Valdez fouls off the curveball toward his third base dugout. Oh and one. And a fly ball to center field. Hit pretty deep, but at the wall, the catch is made by Andy Pajes. Valdez gave it a ride. Four innings complete at PNC Park. 5-0 Dodgers on the Pirates Baseball Network, presented by Iron City and IC Light.
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0: New pitcher for the Pirates, down 5-0, fifth inning, is Johan Ramirez.
1: Well, Ramirez has been awfully busy. He has been in 29 games now. 3-2 record, 36 and two-thirds innings of work. He's given up 30 hits. Lots of Ks, 41 strikeouts for Johan.
0: And there's a broken bat fly ball to right. Esmerlin Valdez is under it, makes the catch. We pause to allow our stations to identify themselves on the Pirates Baseball Network.
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0: One pitch, one out. And now the batter Dalton Rushing. It was Ryan Ward who flied out the broken bat to right. Rushing grounded out twice. To Brandon Lau against Pirates starter Mitch Keller. Keller goes four innings, seven hits, five runs, four walks, three strikeouts. His earned run average now over five for the year, 5.14. Ball bounced foul to the right. Dalton Rushing. Keller had a 1-2-3 second. But walks, walked a couple, hit a couple batters, gave up the home run to Otani. One ball, one strike pitch. Missed away. A curveball from Johan Ramirez. 2-1.41 strikeouts for Ramirez, is ninth among all relievers in Major League Baseball. There's a strike on a curveball, 2-2. Pitched a couple of perfect innings down in Atlanta on the recent road trip. That was on Saturday after Braxton Ashcraft went the first five. 2-2 pitch from Johan Ramirez to Dalton Rushing is outside. And now full count with Alex Freeland on deck. Out-of-town scores from AHN, official medical provider of the Pittsburgh Pirates, caring for you through every win, every loss, and every moment in between. Ball's fouled back out of play. Told you the Mets were 5-4 winners over the Cardinals in New York. And that snaps the Cardinals' six-game win streak. Meanwhile, the Cubs beat the Rockies 9-3 at Coors Field in Denver. Seiya Suzuki hit a grand slam, his 10th home run of the year. And there is ball four to Dalton Rushing. Still, the Cubs are a major league worst, 8-22, going back to May 9th.
1: And that is hard to believe. They put together a pretty good roster. That's probably about as surprising as anything that's happened this year. That maybe go put that up with the Phillies losing 10 in a row.
0: Ball bounced foul between the first base and home plate, fielded in foul ground by Horwitz. Yeah.
1: Getting their manager fired, but then they turned it right around. They're playing much better.
0: The Cubs, what, a couple of 10-game winning streaks and then the long losing streak, and it's been a seesaw season for them.
1: I don't know if they those 10-game winning streaks are kind of a long way in the rearview mirror.
0: Yeah, that is true.
1: They need to get it figured out before they get too deep in this season, especially the way Brewers are playing.
0: Pitch fouled out of play. It's 0-2. Yeah, you're right. There's a delay, by the way, in Chicago. The White Sox hosting the Braves. White Sox are in first place in the American League Central. First time since